0: and 6. Both teams, by the way, tied for the regular season point lead that year. And by tiebreaker, the Avalanche won the President's Trophy. When we come back, we'll hear from the Golden Knights head coach, John Tortorella. Look back at the second round against the Ducks. And to preview this one, the third round. It's the Western Conference Final, the Avalanche and the Golden Knights from Denver. Presented by Lee's Discount Liquor. It's the Stanley Cup Playoffs on the Vegas Golden Knights Radio Network.
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5: Back to the rink as Dan Duva catches up with Vegas Golden Knights coach John Tortorella.
0: In Denver, the Golden Knights and Avalanche play Game 1 of the Western Conference Final. I'm Dan Duva with head coach of the Golden Knights, John Tortorella. Torts, here we go. Lots to talk about for the series in front of us, but one last look back at what happened against the Anaheim Ducks. What stands out to you about the way your team won the series?
6: Yeah, as the first two series, both identical. We got better as the series went on. I don't think we lost our confidence. I don't think we lost how we go about each and every day and just trusted that we were going to get better. So it's really good news.
0: Mitch Marner has one of the great goals of the season a minute into Game 6. Did you have a good view of it?
6: Yeah, I did. I had a great view of the pass. No one talks about the pass by Bill. It's a great pass. Saw a really good view of it. A very important moment for us because you want to get a lead, you know, going back into the building. One of the best goals I've seen.
0: Yeah, just incredible. And then, of course, your team builds from there. You know, Mitch Marner not only scores that goal, we've talked about a lot of the details, a lot of the little things. And over the course of now 12 playoff games, which of those little things have you seen most important from him?
6: Yeah, it's checking away from the puck. He does so many good things with anticipation skills as far as just stopping the other team's offense. How he reloads, he just understands where to be positionally. One of our best penalty killers, too. He anticipates plays. We have 3 shorthanded goals. I think he's involved in all 3 of them. Four of them, yes. And
0: the record, by the way, is 5 shorthanded assists in the playoffs. As Wayne Gretzky.
6: Okay, yeah, there you go. Back in the day. He just does that. He's a student of the game. And a high scorer like he is, a lot of people don't understand that part of him, and we see it all the time.
0: Is it possible that Marner, William Karlsson, and Brett Howden together, it's been a handful of games now, are getting even better the more they go?
6: Yeah, I think they feel more and more comfortable. I think they – Howes isn't a real big talker. Bill certainly isn't a big talker. Mitch talks for all of them. So he's very, very vocal, it's good. For a young player like Howes especially, to be around those two, it's really good. It's turned into a really good line. Hopefully they keep on getting better as this series goes.
0: And then, Pavel Dorofeev, you can't forget about the guy who leads the playoffs in goals. And once again, as the playoffs have gone along, it seems like in both series he got better as it went.
6: Yeah, you have to use the word clutch, right? He has made big plays at key times. Not afraid of the moment. You just watch his interviews. He's a hockey player. And I really love what he said in one of his interviews. It's my job. You know, it wasn't a big deal. He was excited. I think it was that overtime goal, and he was excited. But it's what he is. It's what he's supposed to do. So I've gotten to know him more and more as we've gone on here, and he has become a big play guy for us.
0: Your blue line has sustained injuries to Jeremy Lauzon, a suspension to Braden McNabb, yet somehow the group seems to rise to the occasion each time. How have you seen the group of defensemen you?

0: used grow.
1: Yeah, everybody stepped in, right? Coughlin stepped in, Huddy stepped in and played, giving us good minutes. Lousy, who was a player for us, that's played a number of games, but then we took him out, gave us good minutes when we had a suspension and an injury. You always want to try to stay healthy, but you just never know what you find when you go into your depth and another guy comes in. I don't think we've missed a beat. I was really worried about when we lost Nabber, but I don't think we missed a beat. Played a good team defense. It's not only good news now, but for Kelly, too, as the future of the team, as he looks to how we're going to keep on building this.
0: Yeah. You know, the Western Conference Final begins today. You last played last Thursday, so it's not quite a week. I wonder where you see that helping your team. What aspect of the team might that help the most?
1: Yeah, I think we needed another day in between these series. I thought when we played Anaheim, it came upon us quickly. I even felt it on the bench when the game started. Like, we're playing, and I think we needed another day. This was good timing for us. We there's always bumps and bruises and nicks here and there. It's good timing. It gets us out here. They were able to enjoy an exciting series against Anaheim. Found a way to get some good practice days in. Got most of our video done. Sometimes you're kind of crammed. The day of the game, you have a lot of video that you haven't got to, that you have to do it. We're in a good spot now as far as being prepared. And then you just let the guys play. So I like how many days we had. Really, I'm really looking forward to see how we step up in our first game.
0: And to follow up on that, Carter Hart's played every minute of every game. Maybe he could benefit. It'll be his 16th consecutive start today.
1: Probably the most important guy, right? It's such a pressure position. It's a team sport, but that's such an individual position that they're kind of locked in. And to me, it's not physical, it's mental. And especially the way he prepares. So it was good that he had a few days. He wants to get on the ice. I try to keep him off the ice. Sometimes always worried about, but just the way he prepares. So good timing for him. I know he's ready to go.
0: Of course, Colorado had wrapped up its series the day before, defeating Minnesota. They've played only 9 games this postseason after they swept L.A. in the first round. You know, some people, Torts, have said, you know, the Utah was a good team. The Ducks played similar, just better. Maybe Colorado plays similar, just better. I wonder how you see it.
1: Yeah, it's been one of the, you know, it's been the top team of the league. They're a really good team. They have a great record. But, you know, you come to playoffs, all that stuff's wiped clean. Who makes a big play at a key time? I think very important for us. I think they're going to come out here and try to blitz us tonight. I think they're raring to go. I know they're going to be prepared. I know the coach. I know the coaching staff. Nolan Pratt was one of my players on my Stanley Cup team. I know the team is good. I know they're going to be very well coached. I believe we're prepared. I think we have a really good team. I'm not into all the Colorado, how good they are. It's another team. We respect them. We're going to play.
0: I asked Brandon Saad on the pregame show today, just what is this like, Western Conference Final as a player? And you could just see his face light up, you know, so exciting. What's this like for you?
1: Yeah, I'm having a blast. Listen, I personally, I've been in a situation, I've been developing teams and really not even thinking about playoffs at certain times, just trying to develop some young kids. I've done that for a number of years. As I've said since I've been here, I feel very fortunate that I got a tap on the shoulder to come in and try to help. I feel it's a blast. I can't help but tell you that. It's a blast. I like the team. I like the room. It really gives me a chance to step away sometimes because I think they run with it. We need to guide them, right? We need to guide them, but we don't want to overcoach them. And sometimes we're just cheerleaders as coaches because I think that's where we are as a team here. So anxious to join in here with them. First two rounds are always tough to get here. This is when the real fun starts, is when you get into this situation.
0: Torts, thanks. Best of luck.
1: My pleasure. Thank you.
0: That's John Tortorella. We're back with more in a moment. Presented by Lee's Discount Liquor, it's the Stanley Cup Playoffs on the Vegas Golden Knights Radio Network.
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5: We are moments from hockey here at Ball Arena in Denver. Western Conference Final Game 1. Before we drop the puck, it's time for the Star-Spangled Banner as the crowd comes to its feet. 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

0: to go in the Western Conference Final. Familiar territory for the Golden Knights, relatively speaking. Fifth time in nine seasons they've reached the third round. No other team has been there more than four times. Carolina reaching the third round for the fourth time. Dallas, Tampa, other teams that have gone to this level that often since 17-18 when the Knights broke in. So the fifth time for the Golden Knights, and many of those Golden Knights players have been part of it. Here are the starters. Jack Eichel between Ivan Barbashev and Pavel Dorofeev. On defense, Noah Hannafin and Rasmus Anderson. For the Avalanche, Gabriel Landeskog, Nathan McKinnon, Marty Natchez up front. Devon Taves and Sam Malinsky, the starters on defense. Kel McCarr out. Mark Stone out. In goal, Carter Hart down to our left. He's played every minute for the Golden Knights. Tied for the NHL's postseason lead in wins, 8, as has Freddie Anderson. Scott Wedgwood, 7-1 in the postseason. Had a victory in relief on Wednesday, the overtime closeout win against Minnesota. Knights have not played in 6 days, Avalanche in 7 days. Here we go with game one in the Western Conference Final. McKinnon wins it for the Avalanche, skating right to left. We'll dump it in. Icing waved off. Hannafin heads back, banks it up the far boards, connects with Barbashev. Finds Eichel in stride, leads his man into the zone left wing, and a shot close save. Held by Scott Wedgwood, who snares it. Catches with his left hand, and the puck was ticketed for the long post. Gary Nomark Stone, so Vegas sticks with Barbashev, Eichel, and Dorofeev has its top line, and for good reason. Dorofeev had 4 goals in the first round, 5 goals in the second round, 9 leads the playoffs.
1: Yeah, they've been real hot, got together in that second round against Anaheim, and really got going. The only change for the Golden Knights is Braden McNabb back in on the blue line.
0: Paired with Shea Theodore as usual. Face-off win for McKinnon in his own zone. McKinnon helped it back to the D. Taves trying to send it around to the near side, but Dorofeev and Barbashev prevented a clean breakout. They'll try the other side. And this time, Alinsky got it out. Eichel steals it at the blue line. Lays it into an open spot on the right wing, and attacked out by Malinsky. Picked up by McKinnon. Breaks on the high left. Set a slot in the drive. Deflected wide left. Malinsky in his 8th playoff game this season. Missed 2 games with an upper body injury. He's on the top pair with Kel McCarr missing his first game of the postseason. Just the second time he's missed a playoff game in his Colorado Avalanche career. Minute gone by, 0-0. Vegas with one shot on goal. Puck in the ozone for the Avs, and a point shot blocked. Never got through to the goaltender Hart. Theodore in the way of that one. Leading the postseason in blocked shots, and lots of those are with his stick, as was the case there. Puck comes out to the neutral zone, handled by Brett Kulak. 3 different teams this year for Kulak. Started with the Oilers. Knights have seen him in the postseason in 23 and in 25 as a member of the Oilers. Kulak scored the overtime winner for the Avalanche in the second round. Puck is out of the zone. Avalanche back it up. Right to left they go. Here comes Kulak. He's out there with Jack Eichel. We expect the Avalanche to use their top 5 defensemen mostly. Eichel played just a few minutes in the last game. 3 minutes and 35 seconds. A point shot from Eichel. That's turned away by Hart. Rebound goes into the right circle. Back out to the point. Manson shoots. Blocker save. Rebound to the near boards on the left. Swirled around to the far corner. Sissons reached in, couldn't chip it out. Stays in for Manson, and now in the right corner, Nichushkin reaching for the loose puck back behind. Picked up by Coghlan for the Knights. Hands it off to Tomas Hertl, and the Knights kill that opportunity for the Avalanche. 2 minutes gone, 0-0. Vegas to the ozone. It's thrown toward the goal, but wide. Netminder Wedgwood peeked over his shoulder and saw the retrieval for Josh Manson. Played it out to the right wing. Into the ozone, Jack Drury sidesteps a check. Anderson plays the puck, but he got checked. Bounces around to the right circle for the Avs. Hannafin picks it up, steers it behind. Collision on the near boards, left wing for Colorado. And it goes back around the rim. Rolling puck up the wall. Brett Burns takes a hit from Cole Smith, but still got the shot away, and it went wide. Now Burns and Sissons collide. Burns knocked over Cole Smith. Puck goes down to the other zone for the Knights meanwhile. Kolesar in pursuit with Dowd. Avalanche try to get it out, and they do, but it goes right to the waiting stick of Theodore at his own blue. Quick up, hops off the stick of McNabb. Avalanche have it through center, goes off Landeskog's stick and toward the goal, steered away by Carter Hart. Puck in toward the slot, off of McKinnon. Knights pick it up. McNabb shimmies his way toward center. In front of his bench, he lifts it forward. Trickles toward the goal, cut down by Devon Taves, the defenseman. Starts inches ahead, leads right, McKinnon through the circle, he shot it wide, missed the glove side post, clanks out to the left point, Taves, ring wide right, Malinsky, back for Taves, straight on, feed left, McKinnon shoots, saves, rebound in front, swept aside, Dorofeev collects and will go in behind his net to settle things down.
1: McKinnon took a little something off that and was hoping to get a deflection instead of trying to pound it in there, hard able to turn it aside.
0: Nice out the puck towards center, but it goes off Marner's stick, back in for Watt. He shoots, but it's blocked. It's good buddy Brett Howden down in the way of that one. Howden trying to hand it off back to Theodore. Shea pressured, but he backhands it around the rim. Up the near side, Marner tied up by Kulak. Into the middle, and a shot saved by Hart. Rebound in front, taken by the Knights. Howden knocked off the puck by Landeskog, and another shot saved, and it is secured. Josh Manson had a follow-up opportunity, as now the Avalanche. A little extracurricular here, but the linesmen step in quickly. It'll be an ozone draw for the Avs.
1: Yeah, Vegas a little sloppy early on in terms of, you know, their execution on their passing and trying to clear the puck from the defensive zone. They got to get a little more precise than they have been so far.
0: Have to deal with a different type of team, of course, in the Avalanche compared to what they saw in the Anaheim series or even the Utah series. Gary, what did you make of the suggestion? I said it to John Tortorella that these teams are somewhat similar, Utah and Anaheim and Colorado, but each level, just a better version of the previous
1: one. Yeah, like I said earlier, I think it's like A, B, and C. Utah was the C, Anaheim the B. This is the A.
0: By far. President's Trophy winners. And number one in the Western Conference as well. Colorado, number one in the West, and Carolina, number one in the East. Avalanche win the ozone draw. High to low pass by the defenseman, Ashawn. Threw it behind, and one of the Avs wipes out behind the goal, Ross Colton, former Tampa Bay Lightning. Nice get it out. Behind the defense, Kolesar shoots, save! Kolesar snuck behind the D. He put it into the left pad of Scott Wedgwood. Kolesar without a point yet in the postseason. In the regular campaign, 6 goals and 11 assists, but no points in the playoffs. Left point for Hannifin, left wall to drive. That's a swing and a deflection on a one-time try. Left wall by Dowd. Near the right corner now. Kolesar might have hauled down one of the Avs. No penalty call, though. Here's a pop fly toward the goaltender Wedgwood. He gloves it and leaves it in play. Kolesar, a little buzz by on Josh Manson. Avalanche settle it down. 5 minutes in, 0-0. The Avalanche have only been credited with 2 shots. If that's accurate, they've had a number of attempts blocked or attempts missed because they've had a bunch of attempts. Looks like they might have deserved more than 2. Now they're up to 3, even though they haven't been in the ozone for a couple of minutes. Here's Carlson, right wing for the Knights. Whips it across, but clear through to the far boards. Kept in by Ben Hutton. Leaves it on the left wall for Howden. And then Carlson rims it around right. Coghlan shoots. Steered away by Wedgwood. William Carlson lands a check on Manson, but Landeskog plays the puck ahead. McKinnon floats it out for Natchez. Coghlan closing on Natchez, but turns out to the outside. And on the back check, Carlson clears the zone. Natchez and Coghlan teammates with the Carolina Hurricanes. Then Hutton goes back to retrieve the puck behind the Knights' goal. As both sides changing some personnel. Line changes brought to you by William Hill. Here's Tomas Hertl. Finds Saad, but Saad could not receive the pass cleanly. Tips it all the way down to the left corner. Comes around to the near side right for the Knights, and it's chipped out by Kulak. Through center comes Parker Kelly. Fourth line here for the Avs. Rim around. Saad gets two, and along with Hertl on the far board. And it ends up on Nick Amstick. A turnover taken in the right side circle by Kelly. Then a turnover, though, at the right point. Burns mishandles, and the Knights break out 3-on-2. Right wing Sissons to Hertl. He shoots. Save. Rebound Hertl. Falling over. He swept it across the crease. Right through Brandon Saad's leg. Anderson pinches to keep it in the zone. It's in the right corner. Once again, Tomas Hertl. Oh, so close. Trickler comes near the right side of the net, and Wedgwood reaches around to his left and covers it up. Hertl with points in the last 3, Gary. Goals in Game 4 and Game 5, and an assist in Game 6.
1: Yeah, it's a real plus if that line can be effective, and the 2 best chances so far come from the 4th line and the 3rd line for Vegas.
0: Deegan Kolesar, no points in the postseason, 6 goals in the regular campaign. Hertl with 2 goals here in the playoffs, 24 in the regular season. Each team credited with 3 shots, 0-0, 13:33 to play first period, Western Conference Final Game 1. 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
9: Welcome back. It's Game 1 of the Western Conference Finals, 0-0. Each team with some good looks here in the early going. Ozone draw here for the Knights. Jack Eichel between Dorofeev and Barbashev. From the draw, Eichel pushes it to the right corner. He centers in a shot save. Rebound Dorofeev, another try save. Eichel has it behind, another centering pass didn't get there. Three Avalanche protecting the crease. Eichel with a shot off the outside of the left post from the corner. The puck rattles out to center. Avalanche down to fair. McKinnon shoves it rink wide. Pulled forward by Barbashev into the O zone. Down to the right corner. 7 minutes gone. Here in the first period, 0-0 tie. Anderson pinching down the right board. Avalanche clear, but without possession. Hanifin headed back. Hanifin and Anderson reaching the second round with the Golden Knights, but they've never reached the third round, Gary. First time for the former Flames defenseman to reach this point in the playoffs. They made their playoffs debut against the Avalanche in 2019. Puck is down into the offensive zone for the Avs.
1: They both use the word fun to describe what's going on right now.
9: Neither has a goal in this postseason yet. Anderson, three helpers. Hanifin with six. Puck is out high for the Avs now after they won the battle down low. It's whipped to the corner by Brock Nelson. Nearly came in front off a couple of sticks. Rattled to the outside. Carlson, javelin-style poke, could not clear. Still in, and the drive, saved by Hart, covers the rebound quickly on the try by Brock Nelson. Once again, a crowd gathers in front. A little bit of shoving. Arturi Lehkonen. Lehkonen. His name sounds familiar, Gary, because sure, he's been a part of this Avalanche club. But we remember in 2021, after the Knights beat the Avalanche, they faced Montreal. And it was Arturi Lehkonen who ended the Knights season, set up by Philip Deneau in overtime. The Canadiens knocked out the Golden Knights. Lehkonen missed a couple of games in the last series. Played 3 of the 5 games against Minnesota, 1 goal, 1 assist. And in the playoffs overall, Lehkonen, 3 goals and 3 assists. 48 points in the regular season for 30-year-old Arturi Lehkonen. Ozone drop. Pantry between Colton and Nichushkin. Knights win the draw. Lifted out by Anderson. Hot fly gloved at the line by Cole Smith. Got a whistle for a hand pass. Cole Smith gets up, looking around, not happy with some of the contact there. Defenseman Sam Malinsky in his way. And the draw just outside the Colorado line. 8 minutes into the game, 0-0. No penalties so far, and each team with 4 shots on goal.
1: Well, you mentioned Anderson and Hanifin. Well, Nazem Kadri, who won a Stanley Cup with the Flames before then going and signing a big-ticket deal in Calgary, he played with Anderson and Hanifin, and then he was traded back to the Avs this year at the deadline.
9: Over 300 games as a Flame for Nazem Kadri. And, of course, coming back here, trade on March 6th, bringing him back to Denver. Two Knights collide in front of their bench. Dowd and Cole Smith, they get up. Puck is back in the Knights' end. Ben Hutton ships it out. Got through the legs of Cole Smith, and he tips the Colorado pass. Kadri eventually finds it left side of center, and he dumps it in. Knights in white, Avalanche in burgundy with victory blue and steel colors. Knights coming back the other way, left to right. Knights are
0: White uniforms, steel gray numbers, gold and red trim. McDowell guides it in, and Manson is back defensively alongside of Sean. Sissons watching the breakout. The Avs get it in. Weird bounce off the right side wall. Parker Kelly dead. He tried to break and get to that loose puck. Now it's a scrum for it. Right side half wall. Carter Hart watching out to his left. Couple of Knights, couple of Avs. Puck not moving against the yellow kick plate. Sod trying to fish it out. Former Colorado Avalanche himself, Landon Sod. Motors through center. Banks it off the sidewall and in for Sissons. Penalty. Sod swings and misses at the puck. Burns reached in again. They'll call one penalty. They probably could have called two.
1: Yeah.
0: Not that they would in that situation. But Burns basically hooked Sod at two different places on that sequence. But Brandon Sod and Colton Sissons create a scoring opportunity, leading to the first power of penalty of the series.
10: All right, over 84, minor penalty for hooking.
0: Hooking against Brent Burns.
1: Referees tonight, Francis Charon and Wes McCauley. That list of referees is really trim now. I think they're down to eight guys calling the penalties left in the playoffs.
0: Wes McCauley worked the game in Montreal, Buffalo the other day.
1: Yeah.
0: Game 7 with the Canadians prevailing in overtime. Wes took a little bit of criticism, thought that on a potential Buffalo goal in the third period, he blew the whistle too soon. Second time we've seen Wes McCauley in a Golden Knights playoff game this postseason. Knights got the draw on the power play. Theodore kept it in, but not a clean possession. Avalanche get it out. Knocked down on the clear by Parker Kelly. Theodore brings it back to his own zone. Knights were 1-for-2 in game 6 of the last round. 9 power play goals in the postseason. By percentage, they ranked 4th, just under 26%. Near side, Dorofeev, joined by Marner. Right point, Theodore. Rink wide left, Eichel. Spins to the outside, down toward the left corner. Eichel, the righty, at the left corner board. Up top for Theodore. Power play goal last game for Shen. Now here's Eichel again. Top of the left circle. Tried to go high to low. Got tipped on its way to Marner. Marner tried to return it. Manson in the way of that one, too. Taves fails to clear. Second time it is all the way back down. Minute 15 left on the penalty to Brent Burns. 0-0, nearing the halfway mark of the first period in Game 1. Penalty kill for Colorado. Surrendered 6 power play goals over the course of 9 playoff games so far. 3 in each of their first 2 series. High on the right hurdle. It's at Hannafin. Left. Marner back to the right. Dorofeev tried to deflect it wide. Just missed the right post. Eichel swirls it left for Marner. Hammered against the boards. Hurdle tipped it to Eichel. Threw it across. Swing and a miss. Dorofeev tried the one-timer from the right circle on the pass from Jack Eichel. Just missed it. 2 attempts by Dorofeev on his power play. And if he gets them cleanly on the shot, who knows? Vegas retrieves. In comes Anderson. Drops it off. Howden on the right side. Bottled up along the boards. Loose puck. Hannafin threw it toward the corner. Taken away by Taves, but we've got a whistle. It's a high touch in the corner by Taves. So Knights will get an ozone drop. And it's 24 seconds left on the penalty.
1: Because of the early puck drop here tonight, Colorado skated this morning at 9:30. Then there was ice for the Golden Knights at 10:30. And only Jack Eichel's the only guy playing in the game. Jack Eichel and Carter Hart were the only Golden Knights that came over and took part in that ice. And that pass right there from Eichel to Dorofeev. Dorofeev's looking up above. He's like, why didn't I score? And he missed it. And I wonder if not having those touches in the morning is a factor. And that they're going to have to deal with it all series because there's early starts in both Vegas and Colorado.
0: The officials got together and they've moved the draw back to the neutral zone. Rasmus Anderson, always disputatious, offering his opinion to the officials, but they don't change the call. Knights get it in anyway. Power play at 20 seconds. Barbashev to Anderson on the left board. They get tied up by Tate. Carlson spins off a check. Habs get the puck, though, and it's a rim around and out by Nichushkin. All the way back down for Carter Hart. Penalty clock at 7 seconds. On the breakout, Hannafin through the logo. Fires left, Howden down the board. Gets grabbed as he nears the corner. No call. Fed the left circle and a try by Barbashev blocked. Barbashev tries to find it but got bumped from behind by Manson. Avalanche come out. They'll bank it in. Burns out of the box. Sends it deep and he goes to the bench. Penalty kill successful for Colorado. 8:40 to go. First period. 0-0 Western Conference Final Game 1. Knights dump it in. Back goes Landeskog, the captain of the Avalanche. It's more than 2 full seasons after winning the Stanley Cup. That is kneecapped life gruesomely.
9: wonderful to see that the captain of the Avalanche has returned to full health. Came back late last year since I'm in the American League, but its first full season since the 21-22 full season. Puck deflects out of play at the Knights bench. Ozone draw coming up for the Avs. Landeskog appeared at 60 out of 82 regular season games, 14 goals and 35 points. He's appeared now in all 10 playoff games for the Avs, and he's got 3 goals, 5 assists for 8 points so far. Timeout with 8:13 to go, first period. Golden Knights and Avalanche without a goal so far. Presented by Lee's Discount Liquor, it's the Stanley Cup Playoffs on the Vegas Golden Knights Radio Network.
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15: Hey, Golden Knights fans, this is Keegan Colasar. Let's get back to the action with Dan and Gary.
9: Keegan Colasar had himself a breakaway opportunity minutes ago. Could not convert. No points yet for Keegan in the playoffs. Knights had a power play, but no shots on goal during that man advantage. Colorado with an own zone draw following the timeout. Vegas wins the draw. Taps out to Marner on the right. Dishes left wing of center. The pass goes Brett Howden. Joined by Carlson, who swats it down low. Marner engages, stolen away from McKinnon. Passes behind and in the right corner. It's Howden. Up top, Theodore shoots. Save. Carlson with a screen. I think William got a piece of that shot from the right point. Wedgwood stayed with it for the save.
1: The shots will be 6-on-4 now in favor of the Golden Knights.
9: Knights with six shots on, Gary. 2 blocked, 6 misses.
1: Yeah, they got to get them on net.
9: Colorado 4-on, 3 blocked, 3 missed. Just under 8 minutes to go in the first period. Then Scott Wedgwood earned the win in the closeout game against Minnesota, but he came on in relief. Mackenzie Blackwood had played a few games in a row. He got pulled after 20 minutes, gave up 3 goals on 13 shots. Wedgwood came in and made 7 saves on 7 shots over 43 minutes. And a route to a Game 5 victory in overtime, 3-2 against Minnesota. That was last Wednesday, the 13th. Knights retrieve the puck in their own zone. Theodore coming out. Leads Eichel in. Back toward the left. Left circle. Barbashev shot over the goal. Goaltender Wedgwood might have gotten a piece of his blocker. McNabb tried to go rink wide for Eichel. Got tipped out. Back at center, Theodore with Eichel to get possession and dump it in. And the Knights make a wholesale change.
1: Yeah, that hit Wedgwood in the shoulder, I think, Dan. Up high somewhere. It counts as a shot on goal.
9: Yeah, it came up, whether it was blocker, shoulder. Yeah, I think you're right. Yeah. Puck out to the neutral zone, but pressure. Steal for the Knights. Howden shoves it left for Marner. Protects it left point. Backhands it into the left corner. Howden and Carlson give chase. Carlson put it off the back of the goal. Now steers it out to the right wing. Carlson for Marner. Back toward the middle. Bouncing puck. Carlson settles. For Marner, he shoots. Hit a body in front. Left wing, it goes to Hannafin. Now Howden joining in. Howden up the wall, far side. Turns toward the high slot. One hands it right wing. But nobody there. And it's picked up by Ross Colton for the Avs. Trying to play it forward to Nichushkin. Cut off by Anderson. He sends it in, but that will be icing.
1: Brett Howden moving really well early in this one, Dan. He's given the Avs fits.
9: 8 goals here in the postseason for Brett Howden after 12 all regular season for Howden. four goals in the first round, four goals in the second round, including one in the closeout game. Three of his eight goals are shorthanded, tying a postseason record, shorthanded goals for a single postseason. Seven other players have accomplished that. Mitch Marner, four shorthanded assists. That's one shy of the record held by Wayne Gretzky. Habs win the draw from the right point. Burns put it to the slot, off the body and toward the corner. Hannafin dueling there with Natchez. Down it up the boards and Howden hacks it out. Slow moving puck so the Knights can change. Manson retrieves. Breakout pass knocked down by Cole Smith. Entry denied on the near boards by Theodore. Burns from his own blue shifted forward for the Habs. Natchez couldn't carry it in cleanly. Landeskog got it across the line, but his team was in an offside position, and the whistle stops play. Finally, not sure why the linesman didn't blow the whistle sooner. Clearly, Landeskog was going after the puck. He was offside. Anyway, media timeout with 5:59 to go, first period, 0-0. Golden Knights have ratcheted up the shot total to 8 and 0. Coming on their power play. Only penalty in the game so far, Brent Burns for hooking Brandon Saad. Of course, both have played against the Golden Knights in the postseason. Saad with these Avalanche and Brent Burns, a couple of series as a member of the San Jose Sharks. Timeout with 6 minutes to go in the first, 0-0 in game one. Presented by Lee's Discount Liquor. It's the Stanley Cup Playoffs on the Vegas Golden Knights Radio Network.
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9: Golden Knights and Avalanche at 0-0. 6 minutes to play first period. Neutral zone draw coming up. Parker Kelly goes in for the draw now. Fourth line winger for the Avs. Draw won by Nick Dowd, the Knights' fourth line center. Played ahead on the right by Dylan Coghlan. Off Kolesar and down to the right corner. Kolesar and Jack Eichon collide. Eichon's third career playoff game. Battle for the puck is in the trap resort. He actually had some Calder Cup playoff games in the last few weeks. Colorado Eagles knocked out the Henderson Silver Knights. Colorado fails to clear. Bouncer comes up top. Cole Smith down the slot. He goes. A wrist shot. High and wide left. Eichon sprawling out, trying to get in the way of the shot there. There's a stray helmet back behind the Colorado net. Puck is out on the left wing. Smith up top, and a shot wide right from Coghlan off the board. Steered up the wall by Burns, poked out by Lehkonen across the line. A chance for Colton, and that's off the post. Rebound goes wide left. O'Connor that try from the slot, and it hits the left post by the blocker of Carter Hart, and it's picked up by Ben Hutton. Still buzzing here at Ball Arena after that opportunity.
1: It didn't look very dangerous, and then it was.
9: Knights get it in. Avalanche collect a skittering puck and out on the left side. It goes. Lehkonen whips it right way offside. Logan O'Connor, an interesting story, Gary, because of the injury and had hip surgery over this summer. Was expected to miss 5 to 6 months and was asked about it earlier today. And talked about how the belief in this organization, his teammates, spurred him to come back. A lot of isolation, he said. Difficult to handle that. But now an opportunity here in the Stanley Cup playoffs, appearing in all 10 games. Logan O'Connor with a goal and an assist in the first 9 playoff games. O'Connor appearing in his 48th career playoff game today. Right there, hit the left post. Knights jumping in. Manson is back. Rim around, cut off by Hurdle. Bouncing puck, left point, Hannafin. Banks it back down toward the corner. Kulak gives chase. Sisson checks him to the board. Manson finds the puck, using the sidewall to get it out. Hannafin in the way of the oncoming Nick Waugh. Pucks back out to the neutral zone. Knights dump it back in. Dodge, Sissons, and Hurdle heading off. 4.25 to go, first period. 0-0.
1: Vegas really contend early on to get the puck deep and try and wear down the Avalanche. It hasn't been a lot of transition for Vegas.
9: Eichel sends it back to his own zone. A couple of give-and-go passes with Fedor. Now to center on the right, Dorofeev. Maneuvers up toward the logo to the right for Barbashev, who deflects it in. Dorofeev gives chase. MacKinnon taps it away. Barbashev a check. Fedor joins the fray. MacKinnon turns it over to Fedor. And it's a rim around. In part, that was Landeskog to give away. 29-92. Malinsky deep in his own zone. Banks it out. Just missed Landeskog. Goes off McNabb's stick and back to Fedor.
1: Ivan Barbashev adds a couple of hits. He came into the game with 65 to lead all players in the postseason.
9: Yeah, 4 of them in the closeout game against the Anaheim Ducks. Knights dump it in from center. Gloved and left in play by Wedgwood. Around and out it goes. Hutton scampering back to his own zone. Run by Kadri. Kadri gets the puck right side. Trickler came in front. Knights got it. Marner guides it to the outside left. William Carlson approaching the red line. Flutters it in as he took a check from Ross Colton. Avalanche coming ahead right to left. Tipped in by Nichushkin. Tries to reach for it. Knocked away. Picked up by Kadri. Some space left wing. Food on goal save. Rebound opportunity covered up by Carter Hart. And he has the whistle.
1: Now Kadri has shown a little bit of a burst a couple of times. That's a matchup that Bednar is trying to get. He is trying to get the Kadri line out there against Coughlin and Hutton. And Kadri's been close.
9: Kadri, a little bit of a slow start. First round against the Kings, no goals, 2 assists. But in the second round against Minnesota, 2 goals and 2 assists. Kadri has played 62 career playoff games. As we talked about, acquired from the Calgary Flames just prior to the deadline. 61 games with Calgary, 16 games with Colorado going into the playoffs.
1: He came over here from the Leafs and was the missing piece to help them get over the top to win their cup. And after he left,
9: Avalanche get the draw. Puck is along the near board, fighting for it. Hannafin will take it in behind his goal, looking toward Cole Smith. He holds, tried to clear, but he couldn't get it out. Checks Parker Kelly. He kept it in on the right side toward the goal. Same collision, and the whistle stops play. Carter Hart ends up in a seated position. The puck beneath him. Parker Kelly in the midst of this opportunity, and he is separated from the scrum by the officials. That was a close call with Jack Drury and Parker Kelly creating an opportunity down low, and then going airborne was their winger Logan O'Connor as he charged through the crease.
1: Yeah, Cole Smith failed to get that one out, and this line for the Avalanche, they've been dangerous a couple times. They came right back down and went right at the net. That's what they're going to do. Just to finish the thought on Kadri, went, came from Toronto, won. Then he had to leave because they couldn't afford to keep him. And they all have considered him the missing piece once he's left.
9: Faceoff win for the Avs. Malinsky shoots, stick block. Carlson in the way. And another dry block. Nice to have the rebound. Brett Howden using the far side wall to clear the zone. Carlson back to the bench, hobbling a little bit after blocking that shot. Here comes Gabriel Landeskog. Pressured in the neutral zone, but he does get it in. Approaching the final 2 minutes of the period, 0-0. Hurdle could not get the puck out, held in by Malinsky. Rink wide left to no one. Avalanche did not have 5 players out there as the Knights carry it forward. Marner drifts in, opens up top of the left circle, threw it right, telegraphed the pass to Hurdle, it's picked off, and skated back the other way by Brett Kulak. Down the left boards goes the defenseman, pressured by Fedor, a couple of number 27. It's back behind the goal, Nature center, off a stick. Vegas gets the puck. And up the near side comes Ivan Barbashev. Very close, Gary, connecting to Arturi Lehkonen, who is the man in front. 90 seconds to go in the period.
1: Marner been out there for a long time. Finally going to get a change.
9: McNabb lifts it in, hoping for Eichel. It went off Burns. Barbashev and Eichel going to it left corner. Bouncing around on the far side. And Nick Watts steers it toward the neutral zone. Avalanche on the breakout. Brock Nelson across the line narrowly on side on a broken play. Trickles to the right point. Stays in the zone, but then Hannafin picks it off. Checked at center from behind. Dorofiev dueling in the neutral zone with Haynes. Avalanche get it into the zone, and I ship it right back out. Minute to go in the period. Final minute brought to you by Credit One. 0-0. Barbashev checks his man, and they're going to call a penalty. They could call holding the stick. Barbashev checks his man in the left corner, Malinsky. They both went down. Barbashev will be penalized.
10: 49 Vegas got a minor for a hold.
9: Hold is the call. Malinsky was drifting deep into his own zone. Barbashev checked him.
1: Now, there's no hold here.
9: I mean, you could call cross-checking if you want.
1: But not really.
9: He puts his stick into the small of the back.
1: Yeah.
9: But he has both hands on his stick the entire time.
1: Yeah.
9: So if you want to call a penalty, perhaps for cross-checking, you can at least argue that. There's no holding at all.
1: No.
9: Barbashev has his hands clenched firmly on his stick the entire way. So there's no holding. But he puts the stick into the small of Malinsky's back.
1: John Turner checks him
9: into the corner.
1: John Tortorella is perplexed.
9: So Avalanche to the power play. Down to the final 48 seconds of the period. Knights win the draw. Carlson fails to clear. He whipped on a clear. It's kept in by Gabriel Landeskog. Taves straight on. Taves hovering. Feeds left. Back and forth passing. Taves straight on. Now left. A one-timer save. Nate just the righty from the left dot. And Carter Hart makes the stop. Colorado's power play. 6-for-24 in the playoffs. In the first round against the Kings, just 1-for-11. Second round against Minnesota, 5-for-13. And in the closeout, not in the closeout game, but in game 4, was the last time they scored a power play goal. They only had one chance in the closeout game, which was game 5.
1: Vegas has allowed 5 goals on 38 penalty kill situations. Second best in the playoffs.
9: Knights win the D-zone draw. And here's a clear all the way down from McNabb. McNabb, of course, one of the great penalty killers in Golden Knights history and was unavailable over the last 2 games because he himself called for a major in Game 5. Knights surrendered 1 goal during the 5-minute major penalty. Abs to the O-zone on the right side now for Taves straight on, 8 seconds. Left circle, McKinnon, a head fake. Now Taves straight on. They want him to shoot. He does. Knocked down. Rebound. And it's stopped by Hart. Oh, wow, and the clock runs out. Hart in a seated position, gloves it to his left. And the crowd reacts as Kadri is pulled over after the horn, back behind the Vegas goal. As Carter Hart makes the save on the rebound after the initial shot from that high. And it's 0-0 through 20 minutes. Colorado will have a minute 10 of power play time to start the second period.
1: Kadri gives Hart a little whack on the pad after the save is made. And Braden McNabb does not like that.
9: Kadri had the incredible rebound opportunity, Gary, and Carter makes a fantastic save.
1: Yeah.
9: Basically in a seated position, but it's then a third attempt, as you said, after Carter has clearly made the stop.
1: Yeah, and then Braden McNabb goes and cleans house, as he should.
9: Braden McNabb will be our guest momentarily. As soon as we have Braden, we will bring him to you. It's 0-0 with 1 period complete here in Game 1 of the Western Conference Final. Let's go downstairs and welcome Braden McNabb. Braden, Dan, and Gary in the booth, thanks for joining us. What did you make of today's first period?
2: They had a little push early, but overall I thought we played a pretty good period. Had chances, so just regroup here and get ready to kill a penalty.
1: You did not play the last game. Does that affect your sort of, you know, your puck play or execution a little bit early on in this one, or are you comfortable?
2: Maybe a little bit. Time off for everyone. I said a few more days, but, you know, it's good to get a few shifts under your belt, and you start feeling better and better.
1: How do you want to play against the Avalanche?
2: Aggressive. On your toes, take away time and space. Don't allow them to be able to make plays in open ice and go from there.
9: Braden, a lot of your teammates said to us after that penalty that they wanted to get a win for you. What does that tell you about your teammates?
2: It means everything. They're great guys, great teammates. It doesn't surprise me. It doesn't matter who it would be. I'm sure they'd be saying the same thing.
9: Braden, thanks. Best of luck.
2: Thanks, guys.
9: Braden McNabb, appearing in his 116th Stanley Cup playoff game. Of course, suspended for game number 6 of the last round, Gary. But other than that, missed 2 because of injury, 5 because of COVID. Altogether, that's 8 games in Golden Knights playoff history that McNabb has missed. Shea Theodore has done him better, only has missed 1.
1: Yeah, this is 118 for Shea, right? With the Golden Knights,
9: yes,
1: I believe?
9: Correct.
1: Yeah.
9: Mm-hmm. And 138 in his career, including his time with the Anaheim Ducks. We have a timeout and an intermission report after that. Ryan Wallace will guide you through it, talk about what we've seen so far. Final Four has arrived. Colorado and Vegas in the West. Montreal and Carolina in the East. Game 1 of the Eastern Conference Final. 5 o'clock tomorrow in Raleigh, North Carolina. This series and that series go every other day. So you have a Stanley Cup playoff game every night. East, West, back and forth as long as they need to go. Best of 7 here in the third round. 0-0. 10 shots aside. Each team with power play in the first. Knights 0 for 1 with no shots. Colorado with its first power play, already 2 shots, but a minute 10 of carryover time on the penalty to Ivan Barbashev. Presented by Lee's Discount Liquor, you're listening to the Stanley Cup Playoffs on the Vegas Golden Knights Radio Network.
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0: Colorado Avalanche 0-0 after the first period of play in the Western Conference Final. And as far as I'm concerned, as advertised, as I thought it would go between these two heavyweights in the Western Conference. Like, Colorado, I thought, had a strong push early on in the game, first 3 or 4 minutes. They had the puck more often than the Vegas Golden Knights. Then Vegas, they were able to get a couple of really good looks. One, Keegan Kolesar, and it's a great play, a great pass, great play from Noah Hanifin. He's able to stretch the neutral zone, find Kolesar behind the D. Really good save from Scott Wedgwood. Awesome opportunity for Keegan Kolesar. Then there was another opportunity for the Golden Knights off of a Brent Burns turnover. It leads to a 3-on-2 for Tomas Hertl, Brandon Saad, and Colton Sissons. Hertl had two cracks at it, unable to make it go. But again, good transition look for the Golden Knights. That's promising. It means that their structure in the neutral zone is where it needs to be. Colorado went to a bit of a lull, and again, credit the Golden Knights. They were able to take away transition from the Avalanche for the majority of that first period until they weren't able to, right? And it was one stretch pass to Logan O'Connor, who stops up and rips one off the bar. Then a couple of minutes later, Logan O'Connor pulls a puck off the wall, actually strips Noah Hanifin of the puck, pulls it off the wall, goes to the front of the net. Really big save in that moment from Carter Hart, but it wasn't his best save of the period. That came at the end of the period. The only reason we are 0-0 going to the second is because Carter Hart made a massive glove save to close the period on Nazem Kadri. It's a power play opportunity for the Colorado Avalanche. They're able to work the puck around, and eventually it kicks out to Kadri on the flank, and Carter Hart, diving to his left, makes a massive save. Good stuff. I mean, great period from Carter Hart. I would argue, you know, you look top to bottom for the Golden Knights, he was their best player. And sometimes you need your goaltender to be your best player. And it wasn't throughout the entire period that you needed to rely on Carter Hart, but certainly at the end of the period to close that out and keep it 0-0, keep it a tie game, Carter Hart comes up big. Outside of that, I liked a lot of what the Golden Knights did. I thought, again, they were structured through the neutral zone. A little bit of, it's just not as clean as you'd like them to be, breaking pucks out early on in the game. But again, as the period wore on, I thought the Golden Knights got better and better.

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10: Welcome back to the intermission report. Golden Knights, Colorado Avalanche, 0-0 after the first period of play. Game 1, Western Conference Final. Stats of the period are presented by Foley Family Wines. Shot 10 apiece in that opening frame. Hits 17-9. The edge to Colorado in the first period. Golden Knights 0-1 on the power play. Colorado technically 0-1 on the man advantage. They'll have a minute and 11 seconds of carryover power play time to start the second period. Golden Knights are charged with 10 giveaways, 3 takeaways, 6 block shots. The Avalanche, two giveaways, two takeaways, and 3 block shots. If you look at the numbers there for the Golden Knights, I think fairly even period, all things considered. The giveaways would highlight what I was talking about early on in the first period, where the Golden Knights, just not as clean coming out of their own zone, certainly had opportunities to break pucks out, or at least get pucks out of the zone before it turned into opportunity for the Colorado Avalanche. And again, I highlighted the Logan O'Connor opportunity where he was able to take the puck from the wall to the front of the goal. Big save from Carter Hart. O'Connor goes airborne. Big scrum after the play as well. That all starts because Cole Smith has the puck along the boards. He's unable to get it out of the zone. And then, you know, the Avalanche, they win a couple of battles along the wall. They pull it from the wall to the middle of the ice, and you need your goaltender to make a big save. In a lot of ways, I think the Golden Knights, for the most part, were able to get better and better, cleaner and cleaner as that period wore on. So I'd like to see them kind of build off of that here to start the second period. Now, the most important thing for Vegas is that they kill off the remainder of this Ivan Barbashev holding penalty. A minute, 10 seconds or so for the Avalanche, carryover power play time. They'll have a clean sheet to work with. Sometimes you like that as the team on the power play. But for the Golden Knights, they were unable to convert on the man advantage. The Avalanche, they're going to be looking to do that on their opportunity to start the second period. For the Golden Knights, got to get into the shooting lanes, got to win individual battles. And if you can win the opening faceoff and make it difficult for Colorado to get into the zone, that can aid you in a big way in getting this penalty kill to start the second period. Second period action is coming up next. Dan and Gary, they've got the call. Presented by Lee's Discount Liquor, you're listening to the Vegas Golden Knights Radio Network.
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1: Back to Dan Duva and Gary Lawless for the Western Conference Finals between the Golden Knights and the Avalanche.
7: High above ringside at Ball Arena in Denver. Knights and Avalanche playing game one of the Western Conference Final. And in the first period, 0 goals, each team 10 shots, each team with 1 penalty. And therefore, each team 1 power play. Knights had no shots on their man advantage. Colorado, 2 shots so far. Still a minute 10 remaining on its first man advantage. And Gary Lawless, tonight's looked pretty good for stretches in that opening frame. A couple of close calls.
8: Yeah, I think it was very evenly played. The high danger chances were in the favor of Vegas, 6-3. Nazem Kadri right now is still politicking with Wes McCauley. He wanted a call on Braden McNabb at the end of the period there.
7: Of course, the reason why the Knights are shorthanded, penalty against Ivan Barbashev for holding. That
9: wasn't
7: a replay. No, I'm just chatting with other folks in the press box, everyone scratching their heads.
8: A cross-check, if anything. He had both hands on his stick.
7: Right. It's hard to hold somebody when both of your hands are clenching the stick.
8: Unless you put the stick right over their head.
7: that might be a different penalty altogether.
8: That would be a hold for sure.
7: So, they switch sides. Knights in white defend the goal 2-hour right. And the Avalanche in their burgundy uniforms with silver and steel blue. And goaltender Scott Wedgwood all the way down to our left. Wedgwood and Blackwood both played for a few clubs in their NHL careers. And it is Wedgwood who's had the lion's share of hockey this season. Might have thought it'd be Blackwood as the number one guy, but Wedgwood just kept on winning. It is. Not relinquished that number one role. They've both been good. Jennings Trophy winners both. Avalanche come ahead on the power play. Nate just drops it off right wing Kadri. McNabb engages and knocks the puck out to the neutral zone. Nazem Kadri responsible for 4 postseason power play points. Left for McKinnon. Drops it off Landeskog. Left circle. Swings it back to Tate. Left side McKinnon towards the middle. He shoots, same. Rebound was free. It deflects into the air. William Karlsson nudges it toward the line, but not out. Kadri spins off a check from McNabb. Puck to the corner. Theodore floats it to the line, not out. Taves toward McKinnon, and it ends up on McKinnon's stick on the right. Karlsson defends. Feed from the corner. Up top, there's Taves, the lefty defenseman. To the right, McKinnon. He shoots, same. Rebound swept out by McNabb. Penalty clock at 7 seconds.
8: Braden McNabb, one of the best penalty-killing defensemen in the NHL. Long stick, smart, experienced, sees everything before it happens, and when he gets a chance to clear it, he clears it.
7: Yeah, the puck is right between his skates and pitched it out like a golf shot. Knights get the puck on the entry by the Avalanche. Penalty is over. Barbashev joins the play, and now the Avalanche dump it in. Anderson and Hanifin back defensively. Knights get the puck to the line, not out. Burns shoots, blocker save hard. Still in the O-zone for the Avalanche. Marner reached in, couldn't get it away. Burns put it toward the slot. Redirect try by Lekkinen, missed the cage. Marner pitches it forward, hounded in pursuit on Kulak. Kulak back and forth with one of his teammates to get possession for the Avs. Opening 2 minutes, second period, 0-0. Two shots on goal so far this period for Colorado after 10 in the first. Knights had 10 in the first, none yet so far here in the second. Knights fourth line with pressure, forcing a turnover. Conklin with a shot, blocked. Rebound off the near boards. Chip back toward center. Lead pass toward Nick Watt. Stolen away by Cole Smith. Back and forth with Colasar. Now in goes Nick Dowd. Left wing. He shoots. Knocked down. Another try. Blocked. Dowd knocked over after his second shot attempt there. The puck never came to the goalie. Lots of bodies in front of Scott Wedgwood. Avalanche with the puck in their own zone. Brent Burns, the righty, fires it ahead. It misses Watt at the line, therefore an icing. And pardon, that was not Watt, that was Drury hanging out at the line.
8: Well, since you mentioned Nick Watt, big circle of media around him this morning when Dan and I walked into the Avalanche dressing room after the morning skate. And after all the other people cleared the scene, Dan and I approached Nick. And Nick said to Dan right off the bat, "Have you come for my pregame one-on-one?" He wanted, and then he had a bunch of questions about his Golden Knights teammates, and he's super happy in Denver, and we're happy for Nick.
7: Sid shot Theodore from the faceoff in a save. Wedgwood sucks it right in. Remember, the Knights scored a goal in that fashion. Hurdle winning a left circle faceoff, and Theodore shooting it. Very similar here. The drive by Theodore was in the midsection of Wedgwood when he scored that goal in Anaheim, Gary. It was up a little bit higher.
8: Mm-hmm.
7: Couldn't elevate this one in a place that beat Wedgwood. We'll do it again in the left circle. Hurdle is 3-0 in the faceoff circle so far today. Hurdle, Sissons, and Sod, the Knights forwards. McNabb and Theodore, the defense. Wedgwood watching the draw to his right. And before the draw,
8: something wrong with the clock.
7: Yeah, the door is open at the penalty benches. Now the off-ice folks signal good to go. Hurdle wins it again. This time McNabb at the left point. His shot attempt blocked to his teammate Sissons. Goes all the way back to the Knights end. Theodore coming back with McNabb. Shoved up the far boards by Braden McNabb. Offside. Bouncing around. We got a whistle. There's a hand pass. That's the reason for the whistle. Stick broke in half on the play, but the whistle is for the hand pass. Not any sort of an infraction.
8: Yeah, Manson lost his stick and then played it with his hand.
7: Yeah, yeah. Stick broke right in the middle of the shaft.
8: Yeah.
7: And bring the draw to the neutral zone. Just about 3 minutes into the second period. 0-0 here in game one of the Western Conference Final.
8: Well, two shots on the power play for the Avs. One at regulation for the Golden Knights. And 12-11 in favor of Colorado right now.
7: Eichel wins the neutral zone draw back to his own end. Anderson and Hannifin back. Anderson banks it around, and Barbashev couldn't find it in his skate. Nate just collects, skating left. Righty curls to the outside left point. He swings it high and wide of the goal. And two teammates around the net, but couldn't connect with either one or the goaltender itself. Out to the line, and an errant pass goes all the way back toward Wedgwood. Dorofeev in pursuit. Wedgwood gets it out. An entry with speed. McKinnon to the middle. Shot and a save. Carter Hart got a piece with his left arm. And the attempt from McKinnon went into the right corner. Knights on the puck. Up the boards it comes. Dorofeev with Hannifin. Noah sends it ahead. Off Barbashev and in. Back goes Devontae.
8: McNabb did his best to have a good gap against McKinnon there. But with all that speed, McKinnon's able to cut to the middle and get that shot off.
7: Heel for Dorofeev. Give and go Carlson. Dorofeev shot blocked wide right. Into the right corner. Out into it. Davis plays it ahead. It's a wide 3-on-2 for the Avs. Across the line, Natchez going right. Forced to the right corner by Ben Hutton. Natchez around. Floats it across. Broken up by Howden. And it comes out to the right wing. Kulak put it down low. Hutton and Theodore defend down low. Free puck deflects to Brett Howden. Fires it out to the right. Deflected in by Shea Theodore. Marner gives chase right corner. Taken away. Avalanche start the breakout. Kulak looks left. Pass at the line. Narrowly onside. Nichushkin drop pass. Kadri shot save. And the rebound loose. Still at the bottom of the right circle. Out to the line. And a shot from Manson. Save. With Nichushkin down on his belly. Side of the crease. Nichushkin then going after Hutton. Linesman jumps in. Dowd trying to grab Nichushkin. And we've got a good old-fashioned Donnybrook around the crease. As the linesmen now separate players, the verbal jousting continues. as Van Hutton had the helmet rocked back, the visor up near his forehead.
8: Nichushkin is a huge man, and he gets knocked down in the slot, and then he gets up, and Hutton's the first guy he sees, and so he goes after Ben, and Ben kind of knocked him to the ice, but not maliciously, and Nichushkin doesn't drop his stick or anything. It's not, he doesn't want to fight. He just wants to try and exact a little bit of revenge.
7: Valery Nichushkin, 31 years old, 6'4", 210 pounds.
8: I don't know if he's handy with his fists or not. I don't recall him fighting, but he's a big guy.
7: First round pick of the Dallas Stars back in 2013. 5 minutes into the second period, 0-0. Each team with a fruitless power play.
8: Big push from Colorado here right now.
7: McDowd to take the trot against Nicholas Waugh after Brock Nelson was tough. Waugh wins it, clean back, right point, Burns shoots, tips on, save. Rebound swept to the near corner, right wing. Pushed up the wall by Cole Smith. McDowd, under a fallen avalanche. Now Hanifin to ship it forward. Down skates with it, backhands it in the air toward the opposite corner. Kolesar swims after it, but he couldn't play the puck cleanly, defended well. Burns setting up the breakout. Here's Nick Waugh, pressured and run by Kolesar. Avalanche up to the Vegas line. Hanifin in the way of a Sean, the small defenseman, just 5'8", 180 pounds. Got a duck under Hanifin, but couldn't do so with the puck. It's chipped out by Cole Smith, and the Avalanche have it back inside their own zone. Forecheck pressure from the Knights' fourth line, but the Avalanche dumped it in. On the right corner boards, to it goes Logan O'Connor, deflects to the middle, and a shot save. Drury parked in front. The left point tried by Logan O'Connor. In to the right, Manson, a shot blocked, lifted out by Dowd. It trickles back to the Colorado line. Shot free by Dorofiev. Hanifin in his own zone, flat-footed, couldn't get the puck. Here's Drury behind the Vegas goal on his backhand to the left corner. Lefty opens up at the left corner board. Swings it out to the left point. Malinsky skating right. Thought he would shoot, instead passes for Taves. Outside the right circle, Pointford pass gets through to Malinsky and all the way back down.
8: Yeah, way too easy for Colorado to move the puck up ice right now, and they've had a lot of time in the offensive zone.
7: Avalanche enter 2-3. On the right wing, Nate just breaks as he curls to the outside. Malinsky flashing low. Threw it in front, stick down. Smart defensive positioning. Once again, Theodore sticking away. Breakout pass, Carlson tips it to Theodore, right wing. Try to put it in front. Carlson tied up on his way to the crease. The stick went into the air. Took a look to the referee. Thought that there might have been something, but nothing is called. And we have a timeout. 13:47 to play, second period. 0-0 here in game one. 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
7: Golden Knights and Avalanche meeting in the Western Conference Final. It's the first time that these clubs have reached the third round since their respective Stanley Cup wins. after the Knights won it in 23, lost the next year to Dallas in the first round, and then in 2025 lost to the Oilers in the second round. Meanwhile, Colorado won it in 2022. First round series lost to Seattle in 23, lost in the second round to the Stars in 24, and then first round loss to the Stars in 25. Action resumes. Knights in the Ozone. Left circle. McNabb, the backhander wide. Rebound through the net bounce and out the back door. An attempt from deep on the right wing. Now Theodore cranks it on. McNabb left point to Theodore straight on. Glove saved by Wedgwood.
8: Well, we just talked about what a great penalty killer McNabb is. Here he is at 5-on-5 and pinches down low to keep that puck alive. And the result is in two chances for the Golden Knights.
7: Knights will change personnel. So will the Avalanche. Again, no Mark Stone today. He was on the ice with the extra skaters this morning. Meanwhile, Kel McCarr, defenseman for the Avalanche, not available. Jared Bednar announced this morning has been dealing with officially an undisclosed injury, suspected to be an upper body injury. Knights get the puck out in front. Save! Marner threw it across. Howden right of the crease, but Wedgwood alertly rotating to his left. Sends Howden's presence to make the save on his glove side. And it's an icing now against Colorado.
8: Yeah, this is great presence of mind for Mitch Marner. Gets the puck, starts to move towards the net, draws people to him, and then it's a perfect feed. And Howden does exactly what he's supposed to do. Goes backwards through the crease, it creates a target, and then he doesn't get all of it, otherwise he scores. It waffles, to borrow your phrase, off his stick.
7: He basically put it into the midsection of the goaltender.
8: Yeah.
7: You'd love to put it inside the short post there at the right post. He could not. Imagine if the goalie was not there, the shot would have gone in closer to the left post, the long side, than the short post, the right side. Another faceoff win for Vegas. Marner for Hanifin. He shoots! Snatched up by Wedgwood. Marner jumped in the air to get out of the way of Hanifin's shot. It came on net, and Wedgwood picked it off near his ankles.
8: Now Wedgwood won a Stanley Cup with the Lightning in a backup role there, obviously, to the big cat, Andrei Vasilevsky. And now he's in a position where he's the number one in Colorado. I don't know if he ever thought this would happen for him. And Colorado didn't expect him to be the number one.
7: Face-off on the near side this time. It's taken out of the zone by the Avalanche. On the left, and a shot. Parts the save. Angles the puck to the far corner. Bouncing around. Watt threw it in front. Knocked down by Hanifin. Loose puck shot attempt. Kulak didn't get it through Hanifin either. Hanifin pulls the loose puck away from Lehkonen. Springs a 3-on-2. Carlson to Marner right wing. Marner back toward the net, but it'll go beyond Carlson's reach and steered away by the goaltender Wedgwood on the right wing. Avalanche break out. Wah with Nelson and Lehkonen, a wipeout at center. Played ahead by the Knights, but an icing. Nelson centering Lehkonen and Wah. Imagine Gary, Wah and Lehkonen each had overtime goals in a 2021 playoff series. Wah for the Knights against Montreal. Lehkonen for Montreal against Vegas. And now they're both playing against Vegas here in this postseason. And Wah, by the way, does have one of the two overtime winners for Colorado this postseason. The other one, Brett Kulak, in the closeout game against Minnesota last Wednesday.
8: Playoff Nick Wah, greater than regular season Nick Wah.
7: Always has been. Knights get the puck out. It'll slide slowly into the Avalanche zone. No icing, so Vegas can change. Bank pass up the left side. Landis got the captain. Try to rim it down to the corner. Theodore got in the way. And it cleans back to center. They try to dump it in on the right wing. Burns does rim it around counterclockwise. Picked up by the Knights. Thrown out towards center by Theodore. He was knocked over after the pass. Eichel starts it up toward the blue, try to cut his way in. On the back check, Landeskog knocks it free. Nature's after the loose puck left corner. He'll steer it behind the Knights net for McKinnon. Double team there. Dorothea trying to work it up the wall. Landeskog cut it off. It does trickle to center as Burns dumps it back in. A delayed offside against Colorado. 0-0, 11:45 to go, second period. Here in game one of the Western Conference Final. Ivan Barbashev sends the deep. Barbashev, 9 points in 12 games. Point per game in the first round, 2 goals, 4 assists, and 1 goal and 2 helpers in the second round against the Ducks. Leading the postseason in hits, icing against Colorado with 11:27 to go in the middle period, 0-0.
8: Well, there's a lot of talk in the first two rounds about the speed of first Utah and then Anaheim, and obviously Colorado has some guys that can wind it up as well, but Vegas plays fast. They may not have the burners, although I'll tell you, Jack Eichel and William Carlson and are great skaters in their own right. But this it just, the pace seems real even right now.
7: Avalanche won the D-zone draw. They got the puck out to the Vegas line. Knights take it there. Sisson forward. It comes in on goal. Wedgwood gloves it and has to secure it down to his left. Ozone draw coming up for the Golden Knights.
8: Jared Bednar now becoming one of the most tenured coaches in the NHL. Has the distinction of playing junior hockey with our Shane Knighty at one point in time, way back in their days in the Western Hockey League.
7: Bednar's had a remarkable rise to the ECHL, AHL, and NHL, and of course crossing paths with John Tortorella. John talked about Bednar and other members of the Avalanche staff that he knows from different points along his coaching career. Knights get the puck behind the Avalanche goal. Carlson center. Coghlan shot wide. Might have hit somebody on its way to the net. Puck comes out to the near board. Avalanche do clear the zone. Coghlan reaching. Slows Kulak. Kulak has to dump it in. Hutton going back. Run to the boards by Logan O'Connor. Coghlan on the puck. Fires it out. Almost connected with Howden, but it waffled off a stick. Steal for Howden, and then the drop pass to Marner went under his stick and out to center. Coghlan dumps it in at the end of a shift.
8: Good shift for Dylan Coghlan. Just playing direct and taking what's right in front of him all the time.
7: Avalanche in transition. Nichushkin breaks left side. Button hook, hands it off to Sean. Another handoff, left side wall. Thrown in front, off a body and wide. Clear across to the near corner glass. Vegas gets it there. Nick Dowd out to Kolesar. Rink wide right. Anderson approaching the blue line. Dumps it in at the end of a shift for that pair. Anderson and Hanifin going off. Colorado on the retrieval. Forecheck from Cole Smith and Nick Dowd. Forcing an errant breakout pass. Theodore takes it at center. As the Knights send it back in, Dowd narrowly sidesteps a blind collision with Manson. Avalanche through center. Ashawn dumps it in. His third career postseason game in the NHL. Had 11 regular season games with the Avs, mostly in the American League. Jack Eichel with Dorofeev on the breakout. Eichel across the line. Tried to slither through a couple of Avalanche, but he lost the puck in the process. Game on goal where Wedgwood seals it up.
8: Jack has had a good postseason production-wise. Hasn't scored maybe as much as he'd like. Just the one goal so far. But leads the Stanley Cup playoffs in assists.
7: Tied for second most points. 0-0, 9:38 to go, second period. Vegas and Colorado here in the Western Conference Final. Presented by Lee's Discount Liquor, it's the Stanley Cup playoffs on the Vegas Golden Knights Radio Network.
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25: It's game night at Raising Cane's. And we're serving the realm with a feast of hand-battered, cooked-to-order chicken fingers, crispy, crinkle-cut fries, garlicky, buttered Texas toast, and cane sauce. Skate in before the puck drops or after the game stops. It's always nighttime at Cane's. Raising Cane's Chicken Fingers. One love. Go, Knights, go.
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7: Golden Knights. tonight's an Avalanche here in the Western Conference Final. Game one, best of seven, third round series. Montreal defeating Buffalo in game seven a few days ago. So Montreal and Carolina, the matchup out east. That series begins tomorrow, 5 o'clock Pacific. Ozone draw coming for the Knights. Jack Eichel against Gabriel Landeskog. Landeskog, the captain, gets tough. Eichel had a great series in the faceoff circle against the Ducks. A lot of those draws taken against youngster Leo Carlson. Have to deal with some more veteran players here in this series, like McKinnon and Landeskog. Puck is sent in by the Avalanche after the faceoff win. It's on goal. Carter Hart gloves it on the airborne dump in. Avalanche get an ozone drop. 9:32 to go, second period, just past the halfway mark of the game.
8: That's one of those draws where Eichel actually wins the draw, but the puck goes to a place and the Avalanche collapse on it quicker than the Golden Knights, so they gain possession.
7: Statistically, it's a face-off loss for Jack Eichel, yeah. But in his mind, he won the actual draw itself from the face-off. Here, a point shot knocked down in front of Carter Hart. Vegas breaks out. Dorofeev fires left. Onside Barbashev toward the goal. Save. Rebound. Stick check. Dorofeev couldn't get a follow-up shot. As the Avalanche come out, jump in on the right side from McKinnon. It's a 3-on-2 for the Golden Knights. You got a whistle. Could it be an intentional offside, perhaps, here?
8: I'm not sure what the... Yeah, it's icing, maybe.
7: Okay.
8: Wes is bringing people back out onto the ice.
7: Yeah.
8: Wes McCauley, he's telling the Avalanche, you're not allowed to change.
7: Yeah, it was a rim around, so it made it slightly more difficult to sort out there. But Gary, the 3-on-2 wide entry. Barbashev was closing from the left circle. He never really got a strong shot off. Basically, he was stick-checked, but the puck was propelled toward the goal. Chaos ensued around the net.
8: Yeah.
7: Then Dorofeev trying to shoot the loose puck. He got stick-checked. So the Knights never got a clean attempt on goal there in that sequence. Avalanche get the puck after the draw back in their own zone. Landeskog hands it off. Went down to the neutral zone on the goal. Steal at center, Mitch Marner. And he'll backhand it in. Marner giving chase toward the left corner. Malinsky in pursuit. Marner ties him up, trying to fish it out now in the right corner. Malinsky wins it the other way. Picked up by Thames. He'll lift it out. Knocked out of midair by Hannafin. Shoulder high, but legally. Up to Carlson at the line. Backhands it off the left wall. Kulak could not clear it by Marner. Mitch banks it around the board. Ben Hutton charges in. Couldn't play the puck cleanly. Malinsky sends it ahead. And here come the Avalanche. 3-on-2. Slow developing. Kadri goes to the right corner with the puck. Slides it behind for Kulak, the defenseman. One goal in the regular season, one goal in the playoffs. Burns a shot, save Hart. Kadri parked in front, but outnumbered. Hannafin and Hutton there, and the pad saved from Hart. Hannafin rips it out to the right wing for Brett Howden. Dispossessed at the offensive blue line right in front of the Vegas bench. Rattles around at the blue line as the Knights change personnel. In comes Colorado. Dish goes right. Here's Colton, the drop pass to Chushkin, shoots it wide. Off the far glass, off Kadri, sticking out of the zone. Stod reaching for it. Diving effort by Kadri to knock it away from the oncoming Stod. Avalanche transition forward. Colton fires it left. And a shot saved by Hart. Rebound goes in behind the goal. And the Avalanche player falls over. The Knights get the puck back the other way. That was Brock Nelson. Stod on the left to the middle. And a drive by Coghlan. They score! Dylan Coghlan, his first career playoff goal. 1-0 Knights, 7:30 to go in the second period. Dylan Coghlan in just his fifth career playoff game and just his eighth NHL game this season. 3 in the regular season, 5 in the playoffs, and my goodness, Dylan Coghlan gets the Knights' first goal of the conference final.
8: It's a real big save at one end of the ice from Carter Hart, and then Sissons over to Sod. Coghlan's right in the middle of the ice, and he wires this one 5-hole on Wedgwood. Not a great scouting report maybe on Coghlan, but we know he can shoot it, and he just did.
7: Coghlan scored his first 3 NHL goals as a Golden Knight. They all came in the same game. The only hat trick by a Knights defenseman in franchise history were Dylan Coghlan's first 3 goals. That was 5 years ago. And now here's his first playoff goal, and it gets the Knights the first goal of the conference final. 7 minutes now to go in the second period. Fourth line goes to work in the O-zone. Dowd, Kolesar, and Cole Smith. But it now gets carried out by the Avalanche near side of center. Barbashev lands a hit on Manson after the Avalanche shot is deep. McNabb, Theodore back. Theodore trying to stretch pass it, missed everybody, and just narrowly misses the goal. So it's an icing. That was about a foot or so from being on goal, in which case there would not have been an icing. Gary, it's Dylan Coghlan from Brandon Saad and Colton Sissons at 12:29. Saad's second assist of the postseason. Two assists in three games for Saad, and this is fourth game overall. Sissons, who had 4 points in the first round, two goals, two helpers, just 1 point in the second round. Now overall, Sissons, two goals, four assists for 6 points.
8: Dylan Coghlan got into his first game, game three, I believe, of the Anaheim series, and his mother, Melanie, flew in from Nanaimo, British Columbia, and Dylan said he was nervous in the warm-up. I'll get back to this.
7: Avalanche win the right circle draw. Point shot wide. Might have hit somebody. Lots of bodies in the slot. On the try from out high. From corner to corner. McGann can't clear. Bounces around in the circle. Now it's tried to the line. McKinnon holds it in. Righty taking away from Michael. He shoots. Tip wide. Taves takes it behind for Colorado. The defenseman blocked it off in the trapezoid. Landeskog centered. McNabb cut it off. Sticking it back into the trapezoid to the far boards. And muffled out by Keegan Kolesar. As far as the red line, Barbashev trying to get it deep. Could not. Avalanche counter. Left to right comes Landeskog. One against four. Dish to the outside. Left McKinnon. Dorothea's defending. To the middle and a shot. Glove save. Looked like it was going to go wide right. But Carter Hart reached out and makes the stop to his left. 6:03 to go in the second period. Vegas 1, Colorado 0.
8: Coghlan said he was skating around in warm-up before Game 3, and he was nervous. It was the first time in his career he was about to play in a Stanley Cup playoff game. He wondered if it was ever going to happen. Then he looked up, and he saw his mom in the stands. She was bawling her eyes out, and he said, after I saw that, I was fine. I don't know how that relaxes you, but it relaxed Dylan, and he's been dynamite ever since getting into the lineup. Really a great step.
7: Faceoff win for the Avs, and the drive by Burns is wide. Off the near corner board. Battle for the puck on the near side. Nichushkin cycles along Kadri out to the left. Kulak tipped the pass. Now it comes on goal, and it deflects wide right. The attempt by Burns, and we've got an injured Golden Knight in front. We've got a whistle to stop play. High sticking as Anderson is on his knees. Dueling out in front with Ross Colton. As Anderson on his knees.
2: Colorado's got a minor for a rough.
7: They're going to call roughing, Wes McCauley says. Anderson getting up slow and wincing and shaking his head as if he's, again, just gotten some smelling salts or something. Maybe he's going to need them. It was,
8: it's Colton. A butt end.
7: It's a butt end. You're right, Gary.
8: Yeah, they're going to look at it, I think.
7: Ross Colton has his left hand down on the shaft of the stick, the right hand up near the knob, and the knob comes up right into Anderson's face.
8: Well, the referees just signaled a timeout.
7: Yeah, they're not looking at it, but we do have immediate timeout. It'll be a Vegas power play when we come back. 5:44 to go in the second period. It's tonight's one, the Avalanche 0, as the officials will now talk with representatives from each team. Presented by Lee's Discount Liquor, it's the Stanley Cup Playoffs on the Vegas Golden Knights Radio Network.
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7: Dylan Coghlan's last NHL goal was December 17, 2021, the sixth of the six in his career. All of them as a Golden Knight, had three in the 21 season, then three more in 21-22. And this is his first career playoff goal. Again, he hasn't scored an NHL goal in 5 years. This is the first goal of the Western Conference Final, and it has the Knights in front 1-0. Todd and Sissons assist. Now the Knights to the power play with the puck sent over the glass. Is it delay of game? No, says the linesman. A couple of Knights were arguing for puck over a glass delay of game, but not the case. Ozone draw coming for the Knights. Just 5 seconds coming off the power play. Colton for roughing Rasmus Anderson. Gary, what did you see after a couple of replays?
8: I think he gets him with the hand and not the butt end of the stick, so I think they got it right.
7: Face-off win for the penalty-killing Avalanche. They did not allow a shot on goal from the Knights on the previous power play. Avalanche dump it in. Theodore going back, watched by Brock Nelson. Theodore coming towards center. 3 power play points for Shea here in the postseason, factoring in on 3 of the 9 Vegas power play goals. Eichel comes in down the left boards. And Manson swims over, put his arm over the shoulder of Eichel. And the puck is cleared out by the Avalanche. He didn't grab the shoulder, but it's like in the horse collar neighborhood. He didn't grab him, though, so it's not a penalty. Knights come in. Here's Marner working through the slot. Puck came off the stick. In front, they score! Marner to Dorofeev! And the Knights take a 2-0 lead. It's a power play goal. Dorofeev's 10th of the postseason, and another assist for Mitch Marner. Well, that is an impressive play. First for the Knights to create the opportunity. Marner down the slot. He was weaving and zagging through defenders, and he got to the bottom of the right circle and swoops the pass on his forehand, back from which he came, right between the circles, and that's where Dorofeev arrived, just right of the slot, and Dorofeev sticks it home. 2-0 Vegas. 5 minutes to go in the second.
8: Now, Edgewood ends up going the wrong way. And by the time he can get back to that post, Dorofeev has got him beat. And that, you know, as you go through each round, you wonder in your mind, am I going to produce here? Well, that's for Marner. Now he's got an assist in a conference final, which he's never been in before. Same thing for Dorofeev. He's got a goal at this stage. That builds the confidence again.
7: Dorofeev, 10 goals. Most of any player in the Stanley Cup playoffs. Marner, 19 points. Most of any player in the Stanley Cup playoffs. Meanwhile, Colorado sends it in on goal. Carter Hart makes the stop. But also notable to your point, Gary, in both series, Dorofeev started relatively slow. First round against Utah, no points in the first 3 games, but then a goal in game 4, 3 goals in game 5. Similarly, in the second round, no goals until game 4. When he had 1, 2 goals in game 5, 2 goals in game 6. So that's goals in 4 straight games. Points in 5 straight for Dorofeev. Knights get the puck in after the D-zone draw. Avalanche clear it right back out. From center ice, Hanifin toward Dowd. Off the stick of Cole Smith. Avalanche steal it back. And send the head on the right side. Nate just impressively reached behind him to get the puck and stay onside. Hanifin booted then by Dowd. It came out of the zone. Hanifin steers a rink wide right for Anderson. Trying to go blue line to blue line. Kolesar tips it in. 4.25 to go in the second period. 2-0 Golden Knights. Coghlan from Sod and Sisson. Dorofeev on the power play from Marner and Hurdle. Tomas Hurdle has points in 4 straight games. 2 goals and 2 assists in that period of time. Puck to the line. Narrowly kept in.
8: I don't think it was kept in.
7: Kadri's blast is blocked by Carlson. Gulak picks it up. Sends it right back in. Remember, in order for the puck to come out of the zone, it must entirely go across the blue line. Just like the puck going across the goal line, it has to be entirely across. In order for it to be out of the zone, it has to come completely across the blue line.
8: You got to see white ice, and yeah. I thought I did.
7: Yeah, maybe. They're very close. No matter now, Avalanche get it in. Hard check by McNabb near boards on Nichushkin. Puck mishandled by Trent Howden, but it goes right to Mitch Marner. Coming out with Howden, two on two. Marner delays, turns and shoots. Snatched up by Wedgwood to his left, down near his pads, and he has the whistle.
8: Now, Marner has that unique ability to zig and zag, and, you know, we've used the word mesmerized a few times. He gets people looking at him, and it allows others, namely Brett Howden, for the last couple of weeks, to get space. And that time, Mitch flings it on net, but it's he creates all the time with his ability to. It's not that he's a burner, but he's really good. He's like a joystick. He's really good side to side.
7: That's a great description. Somehow defies physics the way he moves. You don't expect a player to move the way that he does because so few players can. Nice win to draw on the right. Sissons protects down to the right goal line. Tomas Hertl on his backhand turns and shoots, blocked by Brock Nelson. Up to the near boards, left wing side. Ben Hutton pinches in. Trying to keep it going for Sod. Tried to lose by Ashawn. And hammered around the boards, and it goes to center. Maybe a two-on-two here on the right. Nichushkin back and forth. And now a centering try, Lekkinen, knocked down by Coghlan. And it's knocked to the outside, picked up by Nick Waugh. The righty from the outside threw it across. Stick down by Coghlan. Right back to Waugh. Pressured by Sissons. And it goes out to the neutral zone.
8: What a period for Dylan Coghlan.
7: Calm, cool, and
8: effective. Warner Twins United. Is that what you say when that happens?
7: That was a little scary. 2:35 to go in the second. 2-0 Knights. Avalanche to the O-zone on the near boards. Both teams were getting new players on. Here's Malinsky, the defenseman. Pointward for Taves. Now to the left. Closing in a drive. Kick save! Up into the air and out to the near side. Chipped away by Hutton. And to the line, not out. Barbashev lost his stick on the play. Avalanche rim it around to the left corner. Drury now to the left circle. Feed goes right. Malinsky shoots. Blocked by Hannafin. Poised, but could not clear. Malinsky right. O'Connor shoots. Goal save! Wow!
8: That goaltending was obviously going to be a storyline in this series. Carter Hart, after he makes that save, there's bodies everywhere. He pops up and skates out of the crease, clearing himself away from everybody. Boy, has he been good.
7: Well, that right pad save, Gary, was impressive, but also fortuitous. It goes off the top of the right pad and up and into the air. And once it goes airborne, especially above eye level, it can be difficult to figure out where it's going to go if you're any of the skaters, forward, attacker, or defender. And it went into the air and along the goal line and away from the net. So toward the right corner in essence. And that was fortunate for the Knights, because if it goes into the air and ends up in the crease, who knows? It could deflect it, but it did not. After the draw, Vegas on it. Here comes Mitch Marner across the red. Pitches it in, off Cave's stick. Marner follows up, checked in the right corner, but he rimmed it around. Race on for the puck as Brett Howden lands a check, but could not get it away from Malinsky. Avalanche spit it out, and now they lose it coming in offside play. Theodore disrupting the entry. 1:45 to go in the second. 2-0 Golden Knights. Coghlan from Sod and Sissons. Dorofeev from Marner and Hertl. The goal separated by 2.5 minutes. 2:33 to beat the Sox.
8: Well, Carter Hart's numbers in the first round were just okay. His numbers in the second round. Go ahead, give me the numbers.
7: I'll give you the numbers, Gary. First round, goals against average, 2.72. Save percentage, 8.98 in the first round against Utah. Second round, 1.99 goals against average, 9.35 save percentage.
8: So that's his story. The Wedgwood story is the exact opposite. Round one, 1.29 and a 9.50. Round two, 3.52 and an 8.72. So Carter Hart is peaking as Wedgwood lost a little bit of his edge.
7: And remember, Wedgwood did not play all the games. French pass, Carlson right side, shooting, and a kick save. Wedgwood flashing out with the right pad. Now at the other end, McKinnon charging, he shoots wide at the glove side on Carter Hart. Off the glass, still in play in the O-zone. McKinnon left corner, Anderson chasing. He goes pointward, Kulak shot blocked. Carlson in the way in the slot, off the near side wall. Marner spikes it off the boards and out to center. Minute 10 to go in the period. In pursuit of the puck in the O-zone, Cole Smith. Avalanche get it out. Kadri to Kulak. One hands it left across the line. Thrown rink wide. Nelson's drive over the goal. Lefty one-timer just outside the right dot. Off the glass and all the way back down. Brock Nelson at 33 goals in the regular season. 2 so far here in the playoffs. Under a minute to go in the period. Final minute to go. Brought to you by Credit One. Into the Ozone come the Avs. Puck comes near the goal. We've got a whistle. Might have been an offside.
8: No, they're calling Vegas for tripping. Okay. Nichushkin went down. Yeah, looks like it's going to be Nick Dowd for tripping. Nick's not he's not even looking at Wes as he skates to the box.
7: Yeah, he's saying something.
2: 17 Vegas, minor trip.
7: It's going to be Ben Hutton instead. Dowd was over. Well, you were right, though. Dowd was skating over there and then curled away. And then Ben Hutton was sent to the box. I was surprised they blew the whistle. In other words, it did not appear to me as though the Knights had possession of the puck. You know, while he was on his belly, Nichushkin played the puck towards the net. So I was surprised the whistle blew.
8: Yeah.
7: That's why I thought maybe it was an offside, because if it's a penalty against Vegas, you need to gain possession in order to get the whistle. Maybe I'm wrong. I didn't think that they got possession. Play could have continued for the Avalanche. Anyway, power play for Colorado. Their man advantage 0-for-1. They got a power play late in the first period. Puck goes to the point. Dave to the right. One-timer. Missed the net. Hits the corner glass. Goes all the way back down. Big drive by Marty Natchez from the left point. No power play goals here in the playoffs, but 3 power play assists for him. Had 100 points in the regular season. Puck out of the zone. 14 seconds to go in the period. 2-0 Knights. Colorado sends it in. Kadri is counterclockwise rim around. Anderson steps in over there. Centering try to flex toward the goal. Deflected. Comes right goal line. Knocked out to the left wall. That'll do it for the period. Weird couple of bounces of the puck. Nobody got a shot on goal there. It just came into a dangerous area. Carter Hart held his ground. And the second period comes to a close. The Knights score twice. Take a 2-0 lead to the second intermission. Coghlan's first career Stanley Cup playoff goal, the 7th NHL goal of his career, and his first in the NHL in 5 years. Coghlan from Stade and Sissons at 12:29. Then Pavel Dorofeev, power play goal from Mitch Marner and Tomas Hertl. Dorofeev's 10th goal of the postseason, leading all players. And of those 10, 4 of them are on the power play. Dorofeev led the Golden Knights with a franchise record 20 power play goals during the regular season. We'll have a live interview momentarily, so stand by for that. 2-0 Knights after 40 minutes of play here in Game 1. In case you're wondering, when the Knights have taken a lead to the third period, a record of 6-0. And Colorado, when trailing after 2 periods, a record of 1-1. Their only loss in the postseason came when they trailed after 2 periods. Okay, we'll have a live interview momentarily, so stand by for that. Coghlan from Sod and Sissons, Dorofeev from Marner and Hertl on the power play, and one of those goal scorers ready to join us now. Let's go downstairs to the Knights dressing room and welcome Dylan Coghlan to the broadcast. Hi, Dylan. Dan and Gary in the booth. Thanks for coming by. What have you made of tonight's game so far overall?
0: Yeah, well, it's been good. First period we were kind of... You know, I think everybody was just feeling the game out. I think we handled that first well. I think we're at our best when we're playing below the goal line, and you can see it during the game. We have the puck down low. We're dangerous, and we're trying to funnel pucks from wherever, and try and do that more.
8: We've got the Hockey Night in Canada feed on right in front of us, and they just showed Dylan Coghlan scoring a goal in the Stanley Cup playoffs. Tell us how it felt, and then tell us how it happened.
0: Yeah, that's pretty crazy to hear. Growing up, there was only one thing, and it was Hockey Night in Canada. And watching the guys there, it was that's pretty cool that you say that. It was a great breakout play, and I saw a couple of their guys, below the goal line, I think, and I just decided to jump, and we had a 4-on-2, so I think that's when I'm playing my best, is when I'm moving my feet and getting up ice quick and closing plays, and I just found a hole, and Sauter made a great play, and I shot it, and it went in.
8: Kelly McCrimmon says every player runs its own race, and yours has not been a straight line. Did the light go on for you at some point in time this year where you said, I'm an NHL player?
0: I don't think I've ever not thought that, to be honest. I've my whole life I've or my whole pro career, I've always said I was an NHL player, and you know, just needed an opportunity to show that. You know, I'm very thankful that I'm showcasing that later rather than never. So, really appreciative of the coaching staff here, and Kelly and George and all them, and you know, putting their trust in me, and you know, that definitely fuels me.
7: Dylan Coghlan, thanks very much. Good luck.
0: Thank you.
7: First NHL goal in 5 years. He had 3 goals against Minnesota in the 21 season, right? That was the 56-game season, right? His first 3 NHL goals. Then the following year, the 21-22 season, when he played in 59 games, a lot of those games were with his current partner, Ben Hutton, by the way, Coghlan scored November 6th in Montreal, scored December 16th in New Jersey, and then December 17th in Madison Square Garden. December 17th, 2021. That is his 6th and most recent NHL goal until today. And Dylan Coghlan, his first career Stanley Cup playoff goal after he put up 14 in the regular season for Henderson, 44 points. Here in the Stanley Cup playoffs for 5 consecutive games. There's his first playoff point, and it gives the Knights a 1-0 lead. Vegas extends the lead to 2-0 on a power play goal for Dorothea, who's got 10, and by the way, 11 in his playoffs career, 10 of them this postseason. And obviously, the Knights have used the power play to their advantage. 10 power play goals overall, 4 in the first round, 5 in the second round, and that 1-1 game here in the third round. Intermission report straight ahead. Ryan Wallace has that. Golden Knights 2, Avalanche 0 through 2 periods of Western Conference Final Game 1. 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

0: One period left in regulation. Let's go to Ryan Wallace with the intermission report on the Vegas Golden Knights Radio Network.
1: You spoke and the Golden Knights listened. The new VGK Locals menu is available at all the team's home games through the postseason. The menu features hot dogs, nachos, water, fountain soda, pretzels, and popcorn for just $5.50 each. 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Go Knights, go! It's the intermission report. The Golden Knights up 2-0 on the Colorado Avalanche after two periods of play. Taking a look at the highlights in the second period, the Golden Knights opened the scoring when Brandon Saad set up Dylan Coughlin's first career playoff goal.
2: The Knights get the puck back the other way. That was Brock Nelson. Saad on the left to the middle. And a drive by Coughlin. They score! Dylan Coughlin, his first career playoff goal. 1-0 Knights. 7:30 to go in the second period.
1: Dylan Coughlin from Brandon Saad and Colton Sissons, 12:29 in the second period, made it 1-0 Vegas. And then the Golden Knights extended their lead just over 2 minutes later with a power play goal from Pavel Dorofeev.
2: Knights come in. Here's Marner working through the slot. Puck came off his stick. In front, they score! Marner to Dorofeev! And the Knights take a 2-0 lead. It's a power play goal.
1: 10th goal of the playoffs for Pavel Dorofeev on the power play from Mitch Marner and Tomas Hertl. 15:02 of the second period. 2-0 Vegas, and that's where we stand after two periods of play. We're back with more in a moment. 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
0: The third period is coming up. But first, here's Ryan Wallace with the intermission wrap-up on the Vegas Golden Knights Radio Network.
1: 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The intermission report, the Golden Knights up 2-0 on the Colorado Avalanche after two periods of play. Game one.

0: Western Conference Final. Stats of the period: shots 15-10, the edge to Colorado. Hits 26-21 through 40 minutes. Again, the edge to Colorado. The Golden Knights are 1-for-2 on the power play. The Avalanche technically 0-for-2 on the power play, but just as they did to start the second period, there will be carryover power play time for the Avalanche to start the third period. Vegas charged with 15 giveaways, 5 takeaways, 16 block shots. The Avalanche, 6 giveaways, 3 takeaways, 8 block shots. A couple of things that stand out or front of mind in terms of the stats. 16 block shots for the Golden Knights. The motto in 23 was that it hurts to win. The reality for the Golden Knights this season is that you have players, you have a team, you have an understanding, a construct of how you need to play in order to win. John Tortorella used to talk about safe being death. For the Golden Knights, the fact that they are willing to put their body on the line, they are willing to block shots, they are doing a great job of that through the first 40 minutes, that's frustrating the Colorado Avalanche. They're unable to get the clean looks, and when they do, Carter Hart's making exceptional saves. Another 10 bell from Carter Hart on Logan O'Connor late in the second period keeps the Avs off the score sheet going to the third period. For the Golden Knights, it's been as close to perfect through 40 minutes as you can get. Now you've got to kill a penalty again to start the third period and get this one across the goal line. Third period action is coming up next. Dan and Gary, they've got the call. Presented by Lee's Discount Liquor, you're listening to the Vegas Golden Knights Radio Network.
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9: Back to the Golden Knights taking on the Colorado Avalanche in the Western Conference Finals of the Stanley Cup Playoffs.
0: High above ringside at Ball Arena in Denver. Headed to the third period, Game 1, Western Conference Final. 2-0 Knights. Both goals in the middle period. Dylan Coghlan at 12:29 for Brandon Saad and Colton Sisson. 2.5 minutes later, with the Knights on the power play, Pavel Dorofeev on a magical pass from Mitch Marner. And the second assist to Tomas Hertl. 2-0 Knights as we head to the third, as we welcome you inside the radio booth. I'm Dan Duva, alongside Golden Knights insider Gary Lawless. 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
0: Avalanche start the third period on the power play as they started the second period. Back in the first, Barbashev was called for holding Malinsky. Knights still that one off. Two shots at the end of the first and one early in the second. Then Ben Hutton called for tripping Nichushkin late in the second period. And there's a minute 25 of carryover time. Third period underway. Colorado wins the draw, skating right to left. Vegas 2, Colorado 0 in game 1. Right to left, McKinnon finds Landeskog across the line, down the slot, deflected puck. It ends up wide right of the goal. Landeskog rims it out to the right point. Davis. Rink wide left, McKinnon calling for it. Righty breaks in the left circle, comes down high, weaves away from Eichel. McKinnon drops it down to the left goal line. Taken there by Natchez, coming out high. To Taves, back to Natchez, out in front, a redirect in the air and sticks away. Ends up right circle, Carlson tripped up, no call. Feed goes left for Natchez. Righty to the middle, Taves shoots it wide right. Off the right corner towards Landeskog. Through the right side wall. Dish down to the right goal line, but missed the stick. And it goes in behind the net. Landeskog after it. Comes loose off McKinnon's stick. Carlson forces it out. It'll go all the way back down. Penalty at 27 seconds.
10: William really strong on that puck on the opposite side of the ice over by the Golden Knights bench. I thought he got hauled down, but he did a good job to get that last puck out.
0: Brock Nelson takes the headman pass left wing. Left half wall, and then it's knocked loose. Anderson and Hannifin defend now in the corner. Three Avalanche to it. Played low to high up the near boards. Malinsky, righty defenseman. Left for Natchez. Weaves away from Marner. Has to weave further. Passing to Malinsky. Shooting blocked out high. Goes right to Hutton out of the box. Loves it to himself. Opens up. Closing. He shoots. Blocker save. Rebound. They score. Brett Howden on the rebound on the shot by Ben Hutton. A jailbreak goal for the Knights. 3-0. A minute and a half into the third period. Brett Howden delivers his ninth of the postseason and the first career postseason point for Ben Hutton. Out of the box, Ben Hutton gloves the puck down to his stick, rushed up the right wing, figures that he himself can score, and a great blocker save by Wedgwood. Howden knocks it down and then tucks it in at the left post for the Knights' third goal of the game.
10: Now this is Brett Howden doing what he has done all playoffs, going to the net, and he has finished with aplomb all playoff long. The Avalanche are asking about Howden knocking that down with his glove. It's not a hand pass. He's allowed to knock it down and then take it himself. There's no issue there at all. And the referees just told the Avalanche, you got no argument here, guys. Ben Hutton right out of the box, as you said, holds it, waits, thinks, can I slide it over to Brett? When that's taken away from him, he puts the shot on net. Howden gets the rebound. That's easy to say, Hutton and Howden. And Vegas has a 3-0 lead.
0: I struggle with it every game. So the Knights build upon their lead. Brett Howden's ninth of the postseason. One behind his teammate, Pavel Dorofeev, for the Stanley Cup playoffs lead. Howden from Hutton at 1:34. The Knights' penalty kill is 2-for-2. Fourth line on the breakout for the Knights. Cole Smith gains the red line and pitches it in. All three goals against Scott Wedgwood. Came on in relief for game 5 against Minnesota after Mackenzie Blackwood had started a couple of games in a row. Wedgwood got the win in relief. 7 saves on 7 shots over 43 minutes from a beaten and tentative Minnesota team. Knights get the puck in. Coghlan to Hurdle. And now in behind Sisson, dealing with 3 Avalanche players. Hurdle joins in. Colorado gets the puck. Far boards Logan O'Connor. Cleared it out. Hutton knocks it down. Hands it off to Sisson to dump it back in. Gary, can you imagine Ben Hutton and Dylan Coghlan, who when the Knights' full lineup was in place, would not have been in the lineup. And here they have each recorded a point in the first game of the Western Conference Final. Coghlan a goal and Hutton an assist. So the Knights have a 3-0 lead early in the third, 3 minutes in. Dorofeev dumps it in for the Golden Knights.
10: Well, at this juncture, Coghlan has upset the pyramid of Golden Knights defensemen. He has moved up in the pecking order from number one guy in the American League to top six with the Golden Knights, even when Lozon is healthy.
0: In come the Avalanche, and Eric Pointward passing the right wall out of the zone. Burns back to his own blue. Vegas using the opportunity to change personnel. Landeskog back in. Checked by Howden on the entry. Landeskog flung it down to the end boards. Vegas recovers. Dorothea, nifty handwork, could protect it. Bank it forward. Carlson gets position left circle and takes it away from McKinnon left corner. Battle for the puck now ensues. Howden joining Carlson. It ends up deflecting into the protective netting out of play over on the far side boards.
10: Brett Howden now with 9. What do you have in the regular season? 12?
0: Yeah. He now has 18 career postseason goals. 9 of those 18 have come here in this postseason. And Howden has played 56 playoff games. Even strength goal just after the penalty kill. Knights, of course, have scored 4 times shorthanded. Howden with 3 of those 4. Marner assisting on all 4. It's William Carlson, trailed by Marner on the entry left side. Carlson, of course, behind the net. Taps it behind. Howden and Marner are there. Howden to Marner. Runs it left point. Too much for McNabb. Laps the play to center. Stick check in the neutral zone. Give it away to Landeskog. After pressure from Natchez, but that group of Avalanche needs to go off. I'll just dump it in. 3-0 Vegas. Early in the third period of game 1. Knights fail to get it in. Here comes Lekkinen near side. Screw it in front. Redirect! And a save! Carter Hart stays with a deflected puck. Snatches it with the glove. Brock Nelson on the doorstep. Thought he might have had the first Avalanche goal. But he tipped it right to the left hip. Carter Hart gloves it. A little flashing of the leather after he secured it.
10: Yeah, he stuck with that. He watched. You could see him trailing the puck the whole way. His eyes, he's locked in right on the puck and does not allow it to get by him, although his teammates did their best there with some sloppy work on a breakout to put him in a bad position. Vegas has got to clean it up. Colorado has scored 3 or more in a period a bunch of times this year.
0: Knights get the puck out of the zone following the draw. It will be an ice pick. 15:20 to go in the third. 3-0 Knights.
10: Keegan Kolesar on his last shift. He went down in a heap. He struggled to get to the bench, and he's on the bench right now trying to work through something. I don't know if he'll be able to answer his next shift. Kyle Moore is looking over his shoulder, kind of talking to him, but Keegan is flexing one of his legs, trying to get whatever is bothering him out of that muscle.
0: Yeah, he's got the seat on the bench closest to the center red line. And as you said, Kyle Moore standing right behind him. Knights get the D-zone drop. Hannafin sends it to center. Cole Smith, rink wide right. Anderson up to the red for Sissons to send it in without the icing. Dowd lands the check on the corner board. Sissons follows up with a check. The Colorado gets the puck. As Gary mentioned, Sissons in a spot where Kolesar has been. Fourth line right wing. Sissons has played plenty of hockey with these guys of late. Cole Smith, McDowd, and Sisson. They go off now as they get the puck in. Of course, a very productive first round for that trio. Dowd, a couple of goals. Smith, 2 goals, 2 assists. Sisson's 2 goals, 2 assists in the first round against Utah.
10: So Vegas has Riley Smith and Braden Pullman as extras right now. And obviously,
0: there's an icing against Vegas.
10: The status of Mark Stone looms in the shadows right now.
0: With the team here in Denver on the ice with the extras this morning, but we weren't sure officially that he was unavailable until the team took the ice. John Tortorella declined to expand on injuries, as has been the case. Kellen McCrimmon also declined to offer an update when asked yesterday. So Mark Stone is here. He was on the ice, but not ready to return. He's played 9 of the 13 Golden Knights playoff games this postseason. Knights get the puck after the D-zone draw. Dorofeev leading Eichel. In on the left, Barbashev tried to do a return pass for Eichel, but it got tipped. Barbashev finds it, tried to throw it across to Eichel, but it's knocked down in front by Nedjushkin. He races out, up to the blue, crosses right, collision in the slot, shimmering feet, they score! Two knights collide in front. Leads to the opportunity for a down to Houston. And the Avalanche now trail 3-1. 6 minutes into the third period. Second playoff goal for Nichushkin this year, and this one in transition, and aided by the Knights trying to sort things out in front, but ultimately colliding with one another in the slot. And it was just seconds after the Knights' top line had an offensive zone opportunity, but here Gary Coghlan and Hutton collide, and that spells danger.
10: Yeah, it looks like I don't even know which one sort of drifted into the other guy's area.
0: They were both reaching for the pass. There was a cross-ice pass. They both reached for it, and therefore slightly off balance. And in so reaching, they bump. And because they're slightly off balance, they both go down. And Nichushkin is unchecked near the net. And it's his second of the playoff. Colton the assist at 5:54. And the Avalanche have their first goal of the series. And the Knights hope for a shutout. Boarded. They are without a shutout win here in the postseason out of their first league victory. Backcheck steal for the Knights. They get the puck to the O zone. Dodd, Hurdle, and Sisson. Avalanche get it and clear it, but without clean possession. Again, Sisson took his last shift on the fourth line with Dowd and Cole Smith. And here he's taking his regular shift with Hurdle and Sod. They get the jump in, and that group of players heads up.
10: A big goal for Colorado if they're going to climb back into this one. They had to get started, and now they have.
0: Colorado right to left. Natchez on the breakout. Out in a stick check. Natchez stripped. Theodore reached in beautifully. Makes it look effortless. Just a little reach. Look at the wrist. Knocked it off to Speedy Marches. Marty Natchez.
10: Well, he's really confident right now.
0: Theodore retrieves the puck behind his own goal. Howden tried to bank it forward. Carlson leaning, does try it out. Comes off the sidewall and takes a Colorado deflection in. Therefore, it's an icing against Vegas.
10: And he just missed Marner.
0: 13 minutes to go, third period, game one. Knights leading it 3-1. No goals in the first period. Vegas got two in the second, one early in the third. And now the Avalanche have one themselves. Nichushkin from Colton at 3:53. Down to Nichushkin's 28th career postseason goal in his 89th playoff game. Left circle draw, Landeskog wins it. McKinnon curling at the outside left, carries it down to the left corner. Righty breaks behind the goal. Theodore engages. McKinnon shakes away. Deflected puck comes in front. Picked up by the Knights. William Carlson hooked, but at least one hands the puck out of the zone as a stick blade comes separate from the shaft out of the neutral zone. Avalanche go to their own zone to retrieve the puck. Theodore and William Carlson combining to prevent a chance there as Colorado is offside on the entry.
10: Yeah, Burns had to try and get around that stick, and then he missed a beat, and that allowed, I think Landeskog goes offside as a result of that.
0: And on that last clear by William Carlson that we saw, Gary, again, we've said this so many times over 9 years, William is so strong at skating through stick checks and hooks and trips that it could have been a penalty there had he gone down or looked more physically affected by it, but he skated right through it and no call. 12:33 to go in the third period. Vegas 3, Colorado 1. 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It's the Stanley Cup Playoffs on the Vegas Golden Knights Radio Network.
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0: Western Conference Final Game 1. Knights took a 3-0 lead. Colorado on the comeback trail. Nichushkin has the Avalanche first goal of the series. Now a loose puck. Cole Smith, a breakaway. Down the slot. Gillespie shoots it wide. He got stick-checked at the last moment by Manson. Rebound out to center. Here's Brock Nelson. Delays. Hands off for Natchez. He shoots. Blocker save hard. Meanwhile, away from the puck, there was a collision in the slot. Cole Smith, again, missing maneuver to get out to center. Skating one-on-one on Manson. Pressured from behind by Nichushkin. He just chips it in at the end of the shift. Cole Smith with 4 points in the postseason, all in the first round. Their breakaway opportunity. Dorothea's on the back check. Knocks the puck loose and out to center. Michael and Barbashev getting to it. Dorothea enters his own left wing. He pulls and shoots over the goal. Pavel with his 10th goal of the playoffs here today. Most in the postseason. Goals in four straight for him. Dorothiev on his backhand. Put it in front off a couple of sticks. Just hopped over Jack Eichel's stick in the right side of the slot. Collision. Burns knocks two knights into one another. Barbashev and Dorothiev. As the Avalanche break out, Lekkonen fires it in off the left glass. McKinnon gloves it down to himself. Steers it away from Theodore. Dropping it off in the left corner. Centering pass and a shot. High and wide right from Lekkonen. Right point, Dave. Threw it down the board. Eichel engaging there on Landeskog. Run around behind McNabb and Theodore combined to get it up the wall, but not out. Battle along the boards. Eichel on it. Coming to center with Theodore. Eichel across the line, right wing. Malinsky on the back check. Knocked it away from Eichel. But he got the puck in, and the Knights try to change some players. With Steve Malinsky, the D-man flips it left corner and gives chase himself. Met by Anderson. 10:45 to go, third period. Vegas 3, Colorado 1. Game 1 of the conference final. Hannafin, far side, looks ahead. Found Carlson, checks as he clears. Colorado cuts it off at center. Kadri, toward the left side. Colton lifts it in near side corner. Hannafin to it, cranks it around. Howden and Carlson after it. Deflected puck up and down the boards. Now rink wide left. Kulak, he shoots, blocks off Anderson. Rebound in the slot. Colorado collects. Nelson looking pointward. To the line, a shot by Kulak. Knocked down. It's a free puck. It's in the crease, and then the referee blows the whistle. Carter Hart ends up in a seated position as Hannafin on his belly. Puck is secured by Carter Hart somehow.
10: The referee's completely ignored. Brett Burns put both of his arms around Pavel Dorofeev and wrestled him to the ice. It was a clear interference, holding, whatever you want to call it. They don't call it. And then Colorado goes to the other end of the ice and gets a scoring chance. Call the game in front of you. Don't manage the game. It's the playoffs. It's the Western Conference Final.
0: 10:07 to go in the third period. Knights got two in the second, one in the third. Avalanche have one back. Nichushkin from Colton. Vegas old Coughlin, Dorothea and Howden. No penalties have been called so far here in the third period. Each team whistled for two minors in the game so far. Knights clear the zone. Theodore using the near glass to get it out. Turnover. Kolasov to the outside left. Crossing there with Cole Smith. Burns cross-checks him, and no call. Wes McCauley had looked away. No call on what could have been a cross-check. Burns taking liberties, increasingly so. Kolasov looks right to Wes McCauley as the puck goes out of play, saying, did you not see that? That's twice now in the Avalanche defensive zone. Earlier, as Gary just described on Dorothiev, and here on Kolasov.
10: Burns can't keep up with some of these guys, and he's forced to take liberties. Referees need to call the penalties in front of them.
0: Burns in his 23rd professional season, 41-year-old, first-round pick of the Wild, 2003, has not missed a game since the 13-14 season. 9:47 to go in the third, Vegas 3, Colorado 1. Presented by Lee's Discount Liquor, it's the Stanley Cup Playoffs on the Vegas Golden Knights Radio Network.
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0: Hey, Golden Knights fan, this is Jeremy Lozon. Let's get back to the action with Dan and Gary.
1: Welcome back. Knights lead the Avalanche 3-1. Game 1 conference final. Avalanche win a D-zone draw. Hurdle takes his man to the wall so the Knights can get the puck. McNabb backhands it in on net. Wedgwood peeks up and covers the puck. Just as Brandon Saad arrives. Coghlan from Saad and Sisson, the game's first goal at 12:29 of the second. 2.5 minutes later, the Knights got another one. Power play goal. Dorothea from Marner and Hurdle. And then after the Knights killed the penalty early in the third, Hutton out of the box had a 2-on-1 breakaway. After his shot was saved, Houndin put home the rebound, giving the Knights a 3-0 advantage. Then 4 minutes and change later, down to Chushkin from Ross Colton to get the Avalanche first goal of the series. 3-1 Vegas halfway through the third period. No penalties have been called in the third. Avalanche have 5 shots this period. Knights have 4. Ozone draw. Tomas Hurdle to take it. And he wins it against Nick Waugh. Left wing try. That is wide from Hannifin. Anderson on the rebound. He could not rim it back from which it came. Pressured out high by Parker Kelly. Anderson kept it in the zone, however. Down to the right corner. Tomas Hurdle dealing with Josh Manson. Round it goes. Hurdle still with it. Brings it along for Sisson, who had toward the goal on the backhand. Sticks aside by Wedgwood. Saad after it, hampered from behind. Saad keeps the possession going. Trying to give it to Hurdle, but it's stripped away by Nick Watt. Former Golden Knight comes through center. Left wing into the zone. All the way down to the corner for Parker Kelly. 9 minutes to go, third period, 3-1 Knight. Feed right, thrown across the net, now to the wide. An attempt by Taves from the right. Back toward the slot, off Kelly's stick in the middle. And Hurdle gets to it for the Knights. Airborne clear, glove down by Taves. Back in on the left, O'Connor works to the slot, stick check. Good work by Sisson. Still staying with O'Connor on the near board. Along the wall, down the board, Hurdle there with Anderson, and then Hannifin comes over to help out. Up the wall it comes, to the line, Taves down to a knee, keeps it in. He shoots, knocked down by Sisson, picked up by Barbashev from the count. Skates in front of his own bench, up to the red line, and rolls it in. Barbashev grabbed on the entry. No call, Ross Colton grabbed him. McKinnon grabbed him as the Avalanche retrieves and traverse the neutral zone. Dumped in on the right, rim back from which it came by Landeskog. Dorothea tips it for Jack Eichel, turns it over. Landeskog keeps it in the zone, but his pass got tipped and comes back to center. Unforced mistake there by Jack Eichel, especially with the top line out for the Avalanche. Tie up on the entry, McNabb knifes it away from Lekkonen, and Dorothea sends it in. Burns quickly retrieves, whips it forward. McKinnon, end of his shift, dumps it in opposite corner. Kadri to it, back out high. Burns must play it in the neutral zone. The Avalanche have to tag up. Howden on McKinnon, but he carried it back in before his team had cleared the zone, so it's offside. 7:38 to go, third period. Knights 3, Avalanche 1.
2: Well, this is, you just mentioned the no penalties in the third, and we are clearly, and you have to be bleeding time for the referees to lift their arm up, so don't expect anything easy the rest of the way in that respect. Well, Golden Knights, a real good job there, keeping everything away from Hart, and knocked 2 minutes off the clock there, and that's, they need more of that here, because at some point in time, Jared Bednar is going to want to pull his goal.
1: Knights have blocked 20 shots so far today. 30 shots on goal for Colorado. Dump in, and Howden wipes out, goes awkwardly into the end boards. He's up and skating toward his bench. In goes Natchez to the ozone for Colorado. Steers into the corner. Now to the slot. Malinsky shoots, and a blocker save. Rebound left corner. Around it goes to the right side corner. To the point, Malinsky, another try. Tipped on and a save. Rebound taken by Carlson. Skates to center alongside the Knights' right winger here, who is Cole Smith. With Carlson, steers it around to Kolesar, returns it for Carlson, who tips it. Theodore thought about pinching in, but instead let Cole Smith go to work, checking Marty Natchez. Kolesar chasing Nelson, he steers it around. Kulak makes the breakout pass, intercepted by the Knights at center. Cole Smith played it ahead, but not all the way in. Now down gets a steal on the left side on Kulak. Feeds the oncomer, that's Saad, knocked off his stick. Saad to the right corner, the Chushkin defender. Saad passes behind. Kolesar whips it out high. Anderson right. Theodore, he shoots it, knocked down. And part of that was McNabb on the high left, throwing it across to Theodore. And the save was made after the attempt by Shea from the right point. brings us down to 6:28 to go in the third period. Vegas in the lead 3-1.
2: Howden got tripped as he was skating into the offensive zone, and he ended up sliding awkwardly into the end boards, and
1: he winces.
2: Yeah, hopefully
1: it's an
2: he's
1: obvious
2: fine.
1: Name.
2: Yeah.
1: I mean, he gets up and skates off on his own power, somewhat gingerly, from the draw side. A steal and a shot wide. He had an impressive pick pocket, but then didn't get all of the shot. Hurdle has the rebound left corner. Rims it around to the near side right. Malinsky couldn't clear it by Anderson, and it's sent back around by Ross Colton. 6 minutes and change to go in the third period. Vegas in the lead 3-1. Avalanche defender Manson went down in the far corner, but he had teammates there for support. Jack Drury carries it out, lofts it on goal. Carter Hart makes the catch on the pop fly, secures it for the whistle. 5:56 to go. Knights 3, Avalanche 1. Keep an eye on the Knights bench and see if there's any movement from Brett Howden. We'll let you know after the timeout. Again, it's the Knights on top. They score the first three, but the Avalanche, the most recent goal. Presented by Lee's Discount Liquor, it's the Stanley Cup Playoffs on the Vegas Golden Knights Radio Network.
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1: Back to the Stanley Cup playoffs with Dan Duva and Gary Lawless.
2: Golden Knights 3, Avalanche 1. 5:56 to go in the third period. Coghlan, Dorofeev, and Howden, the three Vegas goals. Nichushkin, lone Avalanche marker. Arizona draw for the Avalanche. Keeping an eye on the Golden Knights bench. Brett Howden appears to be okay. Moving down the bench with Mitch Marner to his side, indicating that he's probably good for his next shift after he slid feet first into the end pool. Puck came in front of the Knights' goal. Cleared away, but not out. McKinnon to the point for Dave. McKinnon dumps it toward the goal. Hearts a save and drops the stick. Covers it with his blocker hand. And has the whistle.
3: 5:38 left in the third period. Shots are 33-26 in favor of the Avalanche. 3-1 Vegas here, and let's shift. Braden McDaff does a great job closing off Gabriel Landeskog. Two guys that have been around the block in the NHL.
2: Landeskog is 33, turned 34 in November. Braden McDaff is 35, turns 36 next January. Knights got the puck after the draw. Anderson lifts it forward, bounces at the Colorado line. Arbyshev propels it on goal on a bouncer, but it's steered away by Wedgwood. Malinsky did his best to box out Arbyshev and prevent him from getting a clean control or a shot. Avalanche to the ozone. Around behind went McKinnon with the puck. Deflected now. It goes behind the Vegas goal. Nate just got it with 5 minutes to play. Deflected puck off a stick and out of the zone. Let's try to change personnel quickly. Back in goes McKinnon towards the goal. Backhander wide from Natchez. From the right half wall. Tandrey kept it in the zone. Now it's blown down to the zone. Slow moving puck. It will not be enough for icing. Knights now have Mitch Marner on the ice with William Carlson and Brett Howden. Marner intercepts the breakout pass. Marner coming ahead right side. Sends it on goal. And Wedgwood tips it over to the far corner. Knights get to it. Carlson sent it back behind toward Marner, but it got away from him. Kadri sets up Kulak on the entry. He goes to the right. Here's a try. Deflected across the net now to the wide left. Kadri to the point. Manson to the right. Here's a point shot from Natchez. Blocked. Ends up on the near boards. Knights to it. Kept in the zone momentarily by Manson. Now left corner is Kadri. We have 4 minutes to go in the third period. Knights leading by two. Natchez. Stick breaks on the shot attempt. Marner in his kitchen. Bang pass Theodore to Marner up to the Colorado blue. Flings it opposite corner. Cole Smith gives chase. Checks in his pursuit of the puck. Down picks it up and rims it around. Hoping for Anderson. Cole Smith comes over like a freight train on Drury. But he did get the puck out. Avalanche in pursuit in the night zone. Down with Hannafin. Then Anderson for puck support. Airborne clear. Cole Smith reaches in. Deflected puck down, waiting for his teammates to get onside. Skates it in and one hands it to the left corner. Collision behind the Colorado goal. Avalanche get the puck. Challenge on the breakout. Another steal for the Knights. This time it's Parker Kelly, stripped loose by Cole Smith. 3:20 to go in the third period. Vegas leading 3-1 in game one. Burns from center sends it in. Off the goaltender's stick, it rattles in front. Eichel with great positioning, preventing a shot, but a penalty coming. With a high stick. This could be against Vegas.
3: Yep. Shea Theodore.
2: Didn't see it in real time.
3: Nope.
2: Here comes the announcement.
4: Vegas, number 27, minor penalty for high sticking.
2: Haven't seen a replay yet. But it will be the third power play of the game for Colorado. They got a power play late in the first, carried into the second. Power play late in the second. They carried into the third. They're 0 for 2.
3: And Theodore goes to try and play the puck. And it looks like he's follow-through gets Colton. Wedgwood end of the net, Dan. It's going to be 6-on-4 for Colorado.
2: But as we often talk about in these situations, there's a certain benefit in playing 6-on-4 as a penalty-killing team because you can take target practice at the empty net. If it were 6-on-5, you risk icing. Here, you can shoot it down on a penalty kill cleared, might get a goal. But it is a power play for Colorado. In the regular season, they rank 27th. They have 45 power play goals compared to the Knights' 58. Here in the playoffs, they've got 6 power play goals, 1 in the first round, 5 in the second round, none yet today. Knights get a clear, and this one goes down, but wide left of the goal. This time, Rasmus Anderson off target by about 20 feet. 3 minutes to go, third period. Knights leading 3-1. 6-on-4 for the Avs. With speed on the right, the entry. Nate just drops it off for Kadri. Eichel bumps in. Down goes Kadri. McNabb fishing for it. Puck goes out to the point, held in there by Tage. Into the slot. Off a stick, picked up by the Knights. Anderson flings it out, but not toward the goal. It'll go off the right side boards and down. Devon Taves getting an increased opportunity with Cale Makar's injury, missing his first game of the postseason. Taves has been the power play guy in that spot. McKinnon with a shot attempt on the entry. Blocked by McNabb. McKinnon, great thing. Works it out in front. They score! Landeskog! It's a one-goal game with 2:20 to go. Power play goal at 6-on-4 for the Avalanche. Impressive maneuvering by Nathan McKinnon out of the right corner. Got it across the crease. Gabriel Landeskog, the captain, puts it home just left of the net. Landeskog with his fourth goal of the postseason. And of those, 2 on the power play. It's 3-2 Knights with 2:20 to go in game one.
3: McKinnon just puts on a clinic and he sheds Braden McNabb with a great fake, and Anderson loses Landeskog on the far post. It's a perfect pass and an excellent finish. Carter Hart gets his pad over there, but Landeskog elevates it up into the net.
2: It goes and off the top of the pad of Carter Hart.
3: Yeah, yeah. 2:21. Wedgwood back in the net for now.
2: So it's a 3-2 Knights lead with 2.25 to go in the third period. Power play goal for the Avs. On their third power play opportunity of the game, they're 1-for-3. Landeskog from McKinnon and Tates at 17:40. Knights get a clear. It'll roll down, and it is an ice hit.
3: This will bring Wedgwood out again.
2: We'll see with 2:02 to go. Avalanche trying to erase a 3-0 deficit. And Wedgwood does head over toward his bench. Third period goal scoring has been the strength for Colorado here in the postseason. 19 of their 37 goals have been in the third period. Add in today's 21 out of 39. 2:02 to go. Left circle draw. Here is Brock Nelson to take the faceoff against William Karlsson. Off the stick, it goes behind the Knights' net. McNabb picks it up. He'll fire it out. Glove down by Taves near the center logo. McNabb was trying to score there. Marner prevents a clean breakout, though. Karlsson gets it at center. Avalanche will get it. They'll back it up. Taves behind his own net. Watched by Marner and then Karlsson. 6-on-5 for the Avalanche. Down the goal with 1:40 to go. Macias from the center red. Dumps it in right corner. Counterclockwise around the rim. An airborne clear. Gloved at center by Taves. After Theodore hoisted it out. Here's Natchez from the red line. Fires it right corner. Cranks around counterclockwise. Theodore to it for the Knights. Behind from McAbee. Blasts it around the rim. Kadri knocks it down. Fight for it near the right corner board. Avalanche get it. Taves right point. Back to the half wall. Taves again straight on. To the left. In the near side circle, McKinnon. To Taves again. Taves straight on. Back to the left, McKinnon. Flashes to the middle, and Landeskog knocked down. Knights got it, but could not clear. Taves another glove play to keep it in the zone. Sharp angle shot saved. Scramble in front and the whistle. With 59 seconds to play. Brock Nelson on the doorstep. The Carter Hart reached in and secured the puck. Lost his goal stick on the play, but does secure it with now 1 minute to go. Final minute brought to you by Credit One.
3: Jerry Bednar calls timeout, and he gets down on the front of the boards. He's got the grease board himself. He'll be drawing it up. for Vegas. John Stevens is down talking to his group. Tortorella comes over and says a few things, but Stevens is drawing something up for his crew.
2: Of course, you remember, Gary, Colorado in the game against Minnesota last Wednesday. Wild had built a 3-0 lead in that game. Colorado rallied to tie it and ultimately win it overtime. Kulak had the overtime winner. One regular season goal for Kulak. And that was his first playoff goal. And it was the overtime winner and the series clincher. Can Colorado do that again? We have a minute left to tie the game. Vegas 3, Colorado 2. Knights got 2 in the second, 1 in the third. Conlon, Dorothea, and Howden. Here in the third period for the Avs, Nichushkin from Colton. And Landeskog, a 6-on-4 power play goal from McKinnon and Taves. Remember, no Cal McCarr for the Avs. No Mark Stone for the Golden Knights. A minute to go. After the Colorado timeout, Wedgwood, the goalie, is on the bench. 6-on-5 for the Avalanche. Left circle faceoff. Carter Hart will watch the draw to his right. Brock Nelson against Nick Dowd. Two veterans. Here we go. To the corner it goes. McNabb gets the puck. He is undercut and goes down. Avalanche get it as a result. Feed to the middle. Taves the shot pad. Save. Eichel the rebound. He lobs it toward the goal. Wide. Race for the puck. Down ahead of the pack. No icing. He scores! Nick Dowd turns on the afterburners. Empty net goal. And the Knights lead by 2 with 45 seconds to play. Jack Eichel tried for the empty net and missed. But not by too much. Went off the end boards. And to the oncoming Nick Dowd. And he races to the puck. And from a somewhat difficult angle, right circle, sends it into the open goal. And the Knights have a 2-goal lead once more with 44.5 to go. Dowd's third of the postseason. And first one since the opening round against Utah.
3: It's another play that starts with a Carter Hart save. 6-on-5. Bunch of people in front of him. Taves gets the shot through. Hart comes up with a save. Goes to Eichel. He flings it down the ice. As you said, misses but not by much. And then Dowd buries it.
2: Jack Eichel's 15th assist of the postseason, leading all players. Avalanche get it back in. To the bench goes Wedgwood. 6-on-5 again. Battle for the puck on the near boards with 30 seconds to play in game one. Avalanche get it out high. Here is Malinsky, one-timer blocked. Systems in the way. Malinsky again, left to Burns, try, save. Rebound secured by Hart, it was under his right pad. Brief hesitation as the referee tried to figure out where the puck was, under the right pad of Hart near the left post.
3: Now you want to win the Stanley Cup, you need elite goaltending, and Carter Hart has supplied it for Vegas tonight, Dan. That's the 38th shot for the Colorado Avalanche. And Carter's only allowed 2 to get by him.
2: And he told you that in the first round series, his save percentage was 898. Second round series against the Ducks, 935. We'll let you know what the percentage is after this one comes to an end. After the draw, puck around the boards, tie up along the right wall, 14 seconds to go. Puck to the corner, and I get it. Looking toward the empty net once more. Dowd doesn't shoot it this time. He'll just bank it in. 5 seconds left. No icing. Burns retrieves. But this one is headed to the books. That's all she wrote in game one. Vegas 4, Colorado 2. The Knights use a 3-0 lead on their path to victory. Coghlan, Dorothea, Howden, and Nick Dowd to make it a 4-2 final. The Knights take a 1-0 series lead in the Western Conference final. Carter Hart does finish with 36 saves on 38 shots. And that would be a 947 save percentage, barring any adjustments to the shots on goal. 947 is the percentage of 36 out of 38. And Gary, the Knights kept the high-flying Avalanche offense off the board until the third period. And they got their first goal after two Knights defensemen collided. Sort of a broken play leading to the Nichushkin goal. They scored their second marker at 6-on-4. Power play goal, Landeskog from McKinnon and Taves. But that's it. Knights did well to keep that high-flying offense at bay, relatively speaking. Of course, worth noting, there was no Cale Makar. Devon Taves, in most situations, playing in that role. The Knights got the game's first goal. That is the seventh time that has happened in the playoffs. They're now 6-1. They took a lead to the third period. They're now 7-0 when that happens. And obviously they held on despite bending just a little bit. And they hold on, win it 4-2 here in game one.
3: Well, at 3-0, it didn't feel like a 3-0 game. Colorado had chances. Carter Hart was better than Wedgwood tonight. There's no question about that. And Vegas was, the guys that got chances, they buried them. And a lot of really good stories going on. And you mentioned Cale Makar. The other side of that is Vegas still without Mark Stone and Jeremy Lauzon. So they get to this time of the year, there's no excuses. Everybody's got injuries. People are banged up. It's who can play through it, who can get the best goaltending, and who can get on a little bit of a hot streak.
2: And who steps up for those injured or absent players. And, again, Ben Hutton and Dylan Coghlan were not Golden Knights players at the start of this postseason. The third pair was Lauzon and Korzak. And what do you know, both Coghlan and Hutton record points today. Their first career postseason points. Coghlan a goal, his first NHL goal in 5 years. Coghlan from Sod and Sissons at 12:29, 1-0 Knights. Dorofeev with a power play goal. 2.5 minutes later, Dorofeev from Marner and Hurdle. Of course, Dorofeev leads the NHL in postseason goals. Marner leads the NHL in postseason points. Then the third goal, third period. Hutton was in the box. Jailbreak skates in 2-on-1. His shot is saved, but the rebound put home by Brett Howden. So Hutton gets a point there, and the Knights had a 3-0 edge. That goes as the game-winning goal in what is a 4-2 final score. That was the third goal. Howden's ninth of the postseason. But again, Coghlan and Hutton were not among the top six defensemen for the Knights when the playoffs began. They now comprise the Knights' third pair, and they both had a point today. And they helped the Knights win it 4-2. Again, Nick Dowd, the empty net goal, fourth-line centerman. Turning back the clock, he put on the afterburners to chase down that puck that Eichel threw toward the open net. He was ahead of the pack to negate the icing and then put the loose puck home for his third of the postseason. He had 5 goals all regular season between the Capitals and the Golden Knights. Now 3 in 13 playoff games.
3: Now the Golden Knights have now stolen home ice from the Avalanche. The Avalanche won the President's Trophy, and as a result, they're going to have home ice as long as they're playing in the playoffs. But with this loss, if Vegas wins all its home games, series is over. So the Golden Knights have flipped that. That's how important it is to get a split when you're in the other team's building. And now it's time to get greedy. Vegas needs 3 more wins to win the series. They need 7 more wins to win the Stanley Cup. That's the kind of that's the rare air you're getting into right now. They are the closest of any team left in the playoffs now. Montreal and Carolina, they both need 8, and so does Colorado. Montreal and Carolina haven't started yet. They'll go tomorrow, and then it's great. Yeah, it's a game every night right now. East one night, West the next night. The start times have been fiddled around with a little bit, so that whether it's West Coast, East Coast, the games are starting early. It's really a great time of the year. Stephen Walkham, Vice President of Officiating, and George Peros, who is the head of the Department of Player Safety, they're in the building tonight. They go to the hotel. They get on a plane tomorrow morning for a rally. They go to that game. Then the next morning, they come right. They go, the next 2 weeks, they are back and forth from Denver or Vegas to Carolina or Montreal, and they'll be at every game the rest of the way.
2: We'll have a live interview momentarily. Cole Smith will be joining us. Cole really turned on the physicality there down the stretch. And on multiple occasions, Gary helped the Knights keep the Avalanche at bay with forecheck. And Cole Smith will be our guest momentarily.
3: I don't know if I told you this, said this to you last night at dinner or this morning in the Uber. You know, Cole Smith's not going to win the Conn Smythe. But if the Golden Knights continue to have success, he is one of those players that has brought something every night where you can, you know, who will be one of the unsung heroes? Cole Smith. He has been physical. He's been fast. He's been tenacious. He's been a problem for the opposition. And I'll tell you what, if the Avalanche didn't know anything about Cole Smith prior to tonight, they do now.
2: Cole Smith, 30-year-old from Brainerd, Minnesota, undrafted from the University of North Dakota, had been a Nashville Predator his entire career until the trade March 3rd. 42 games with the Preds, but finished up with a grand total of 63 regular season games, 8 goals, 12 points. Now in the playoffs, 13 games played for the Knights, 2 goals, 2 assists for 4 points. But among the more physical players for the Golden Knights today, and Cole Smith will be joining us momentarily. And we'll see how things change going into Game 2, Gary, day after tomorrow, with, again, Cale Makar unavailable but termed day-to-day by Jared Bednar. Mark Stone unavailable today but did skate with the extras this morning. You wonder what things might be done from each head coach for the lineups going into Game 2 day after tomorrow.
3: Yeah, well, it's all about health. That's first and foremost. And then, you know, does Jared Bednar look at his group and say, you know what, we'd be better off with a little more speed on the back end or a little bit more mobility on the back end? He's got options. He's got Blankenberg was not in the lineup tonight. They also took out... I've lost the name for a second, but there's another defenseman that played in the last game, and he's not involved in this one as well. So they have options over there on the Colorado side. For Vegas, you know, John Tortorella probably looks at his group and says, well, we won. If Mark Stone is healthy, that, you know, the fact they won doesn't matter. Mark Stone goes back in the lineup and would have to make a change. And for me,

0: And now he is on Hockey Night in Canada, getting interviewed by Sean McKenzie. He's got the Hockey Night in Canada towel wrapped around his shoulders. I can tell you, growing up in Canada, it's what every kid that plays hockey dreams about. That is a moment that you wait your life for, and he's getting it right now. And we've gotten to, you know, we've known him for a long time. We've gotten to reacquaint ourselves with him, and so have his teammates, and they are pulling for him. Like, a bunch of guys have said to me in the last couple of days, boy, has he ever helped us, and what a great guy. It's a really fun story for the Golden Knights.
1: When the Golden Knights began in 1718, Coghlan was still playing junior hockey in the WHL for the Tri-City Americans. And then the following season, 1819, turned pro and was with the Chicago Wolves for the Calder Cup playoffs. And remember, was injured, got a puck in the face. And, of course, you worry about the health going forward. Eventually, a couple years later, up to the NHL. His first three NHL goals came in the same game, a hat trick, March 10th, 2021. Grand total of six NHL goals in his career, all in the regular season as a Golden Knight, but none in 5 years. Back in the NHL for the playoffs, last five games, and Dylan Coghlan scores the first goal today of the game and the first goal of the Western Conference Final. Put the Knights in front 1-0 and route to a 4-2 victory in Game 1. So we'll have a live interview coming up, again standing by for Cole Smith after the Knights are victorious in Denver. Not only did we see on television, Gary, the Dylan Coghlan goal, but earlier on the broadcast they showed a photograph of Coghlan holding those three pucks from that game in Minnesota all the way back in 2021. Now the only other thing he's got to do is score at T-Mobile Arena. All of his NHL goals have been on the road. I mentioned the three in Minnesota, in Montreal, in New Jersey, in New York, and now one here in Denver. But he has not yet scored a goal at T-Mobile Arena, so we'll see. 4-2, Vegas defeats Colorado in Game 1 of the Western Conference Final. Cole Smith will be our guest momentarily. Cole Smith in his 18th postseason game here today. Let's go downstairs now, and let's welcome Cole Smith to the broadcast. Hi, Cole, Dan and Gary in the radio booth. Thanks for coming by. Congratulations on the win here today. Western Conference Final, you're among a few guys who are playing in the Conference Final for the first time. What was it like?
2: Yeah, I mean, it was awesome. Great atmosphere here. The team played well. You know, it's going to be a hard game out there, especially against this team. They're really good, really skilled. So no matter what lead you have, they're not out of it. And so it's going to be hard-fought battles. But, you know, it's only a few times in your career do you get a chance to play for something like this. And so just trying to make the most of it.
0: Your line mate Nick Dowd gets a goal, and you guys had a bunch of offense in the first round. You've started out here in the third round with some offense. I know that's not the focus for you guys, but you're pretty happy for one another when you do score?
2: Yeah, for sure. I mean, that's not our sole focus. We're trying to drink energy and, you know, change the ties and be really hard on the forecheck. But, you know, when you're playing well like we did in the first round, we were able to score some goals there. You know, second round, I thought we played pretty well, but, you know, we wanted to get on the score sheet a little bit more. But nice for Dowder to get one tonight. We had some looks tonight. We could have put a couple more in, and so we just got to keep going at it.
0: Playoffs are a weird time, and, you know, injuries, whatever. Dylan Coghlan gets called up, and I think he kind of probably opened some eyes in the dressing room with his ability, and tonight he scores. Maybe talk a little bit about Dylan and what he's brought to your group.
2: Yeah, he's been great. Obviously, with me getting traded over here, I didn't know much about him when we first called him up, but he's been playing great. Huge goal for us tonight, and I think the following shift, too, he had some great blocks in front of the net, and so, you know, he found his way in the lineup, and he's sticking there because he's playing hard and playing the right way, and, you know, it's awesome to see. He's a great guy.
0: From our perspective, this was, I know you were up 3-0, it finishes 3-2. This was a close game. There's mm-hmm. not a lot to pick between these two teams.
2: Yeah, for sure. I mean, all the ice on the, tonight was contested. It's going to be like that all series long. I think it's going to come down to guys' little plays, blocking shots, at little moments. It's going to come down to taking a little bit of ice time and, you know, guys just finishing on little plays like that. And lucky enough, we were able to get a few tonight, more than them, and, you know, we want to keep doing that.
0: Are you having fun?
2: Oh, yeah. This is great. Like I said earlier, there's only a few times in your career where you get a chance to chase something like this and have a team like this and have an opportunity, and so just making the most of it, and, you know, it's a blast.
1: Cole, there were 65 hits combined in today's game. Knights had 34, Avalanche had 31. You had 8

0: of the Knights 34, game high. How would you imagine the physicality to impact the series as it goes along?
1: Yeah, I mean, it's a long series. You know, we want to make sure that they know we're out there, especially the fourth line, not letting anybody have free ice. That's something in my game. I think I took a few hits tonight that were pretty good from them, too. But, you know, it's part of the role. You're going to give some, you're going to take some. And so it's part of the identity we have to play with and just got to keep doing it all series long.
0: If you were telling somebody about Carter Hart, what would you tell them?
1: He's a gamer, man. He's been playing really well. You know, we hang him out to dry a couple times, and he makes huge saves. And so he's one of the reasons why we are where we are right now. And, you know, we're going to keep leaning on him, and he's going to be there for us.
0: Number one star today, 36 saves on 38 shots, Carter Hart. Our guest has been Cole Smith. Cole, thanks very much. Congrats. We'll talk to you soon.
1: Thank you very much. Appreciate it.
0: Cole Smith appearing in his first conference final. There are several Golden Knights who have been here, but, Gary, several who have not. And witnessing, experiencing firsthand how the postseason intensity ratchets up the further you go.
2: Yeah, well, this is this win is huge for the Golden Knights because, again, it's on the road. It starts the series. It gets you up 1-0 in the series, but it brings everybody together, and now the ice is broken, per se. And now it's just, okay, what do we do next? And a lot of the apprehension, the pressure, the tension, the worry, the wonder, all that's gone. We've experienced it. We know what this round is about. We know what we have to do. And now, the next step for them, let's be better in game two.
0: Knights are 2-0 in this building under John Tortorella. A late season overtime victory. Jack Eichel had the overtime goal. And now here in the Stanley Cup playoffs, a 4-2 win in regulation. And the Golden Knights have won 5 consecutive playoff games against Colorado, if you go back to 2021. Avalanche won the first 2 games of that series, both here in Denver, including 7-1 in Game 1. Knights lost in overtime Game 2, but then won the last 4 in a row. So even though 5 years in between, the Knights have won 5 straight playoff games against Colorado. They win this one by a final score of 4-2. Gary, final thoughts?
2: Well, a lot of people thought this was going to be an easy series for Colorado. ESPN, all of the, I think 22 people picked the winner in this series. 20 of them picked Colorado to win. There's been a lot of talk about that. You know, they're just way better than Vegas. And you know, listen, I can understand why you come to that conclusion. Except the regular season is over. This is the playoffs, and the Golden Knights are a way different team right now than they were in the regular season. And I expect this to be a long series. I think that, you know, these teams are very evenly matched. Goaltending is going to be a huge story in this series. And right now, Vegas has the best goaltender left in the West.
0: Under John Tortorella coach teams, 2-0 in playoff series against President's Trophy winners, most recently the Blue Jackets sweeping the Tampa Bay Lightning.
2: Yeah, that was a wild series. Pierre-Luc Dubois was just dynamite for Columbus in that series. And who was it? Elvis Merzlikins in goal? He was pretty good, too. So, hey, go ahead, Torts. Do your thing.
0: This is the third time that John Tortorella has coached in the conference final. He has one win, Tampa Bay Lightning, of course, all the way back in 2004, and then a loss, Eastern Conference Final with the Rangers against the New Jersey Devils back in 2012. Only 4 Golden Knights players were even in the NHL when that happened, and 3 of those 4 had just turned pro during that season. Again, the final score here in Game 1, it's the Knights 4, the Avalanche 2. We'll get you to the postgame show momentarily. Ryan Wallace will have the highlights, John Tortorella's postgame comments, and then your phone calls on the extended postgame show after a night's Game 1 victory, 4-2. Winning goaltender today, as we've discussed, Carter Hart gives up 2 goals on 38 shots, 36 saves for Carter Hart. Again, that works out to a .947 save percentage. Hart improves to, in this postseason, 9-4, more wins than anybody else. Freddie Anderson has 8. Carter's career postseason record now 18-9. Carter Hart, the winning goaltender. On the losing side, it's Scott Wedgwood. He's now 7-2 this postseason. Wedgwood made 24 saves on 27 shots. The fourth of the four Vegas goals was an empty netter with Wedgwood out. So those are your goaltenders of record. Stars of the game, number three star, Gabriel Landeskog, who scored the late power play goal to make it a one-goal game, Landeskog's fourth of the postseason. Number two star is Brett Howden, who's credited with the game winner today, the third of the four Vegas goals, Howden's ninth of the playoffs, a rebound of a chance by Ben Hutton, who had just come out of the penalty box. That was at 1:34 of the third. Howden, the game winner, is the number two star, and no surprise, number one star, the game-winning goaltender, as we've just outlined statistically, Carter Hart. Hart number one, Howden number two, Landeskog number three. Those are your stars of today's game. Just a couple of other statistical notes. With the Knights on the power play, they got one power play goal on two opportunities. Dorofeev with that man advantage goal. He's got 10 goals overall, and four of those 10 on the power play in the regular season, 20 out of 37 were on the power play. Dorofeev leads the postseason in goals. On the penalty killing side, the Knights killed off two of the three. Penalty kill brought to you by Just Ingredients. Colorado's power play in the postseason got one goal in the first round, five in the second round, and now one for three here in the third round. They are 7-for-27 in the postseason. Time of today's contest was 2 hours and 40 minutes. And the crowd of 18,109 at Ball Arena, 18,109, to watch Game 1 of the Western Conference Final, a 4-2 Vegas victory. Game 2 of the series, day after tomorrow, again a 5 o'clock start Pacific time, Friday the 22nd, 5 o'clock. And of course, we'll have the pregame show with Ryan an hour beforehand, play-by-play here all along the Vegas Golden Knights radio network, starting at 5 o'clock. By the way, games 3 and 4 back in Vegas Sunday and Tuesday. Sunday at 5 p.m., Tuesday at 6 p.m., and then if necessary back here in Denver on Thursday the 28th. And every other day through the first round, seven games here, the third round of the Stanley Cup playoffs. Western Conference on the even days, Eastern Conference on the odd days. Montreal plays Carolina tomorrow, 5 o'clock Pacific, Thursday the 21st. Montreal at Carolina starting the Eastern Conference Final. That's a wrap on our broadcast this evening from Denver. Big thanks to our engineer in the broadcast booth, Jesse Trujillo, who had a doubleheader today. Baseball down the street, hockey playoffs tonight. Great show, Jesse. Thank you very much. Big thanks to our engineer back in Las Vegas, Joe Costa. Great show, Joe. Thanks to our broadcast assistant, Doug Latuca, and thanks to statistician extraordinaire, Ray Leveff. For Golden Knights insider Gary Lawless, Dan Tuva saying so long, and have a great night, everybody. 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
3: It's the Vegas Golden Knights postgame show. 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
7: Welcome into the Vegas Golden Knights postgame show. The Golden Knights defeat the Colorado Avalanche 4-2, take game one of the Western Conference Final. A 1-0 series lead for the Golden Knights. Game two Friday, 5 p.m. puck drop, 4 p.m. pregame show. As we go back to the radio booth, bringing the voice of the Golden Knights, Dan Tuva. And you know, Dan, you look at game number one, obviously a strong performance from the Golden Knights. An even game, even though Vegas did have a 3-0 lead, it was one of those scenarios where you look at these two teams, you expect that it's going to be close, and it certainly was in Game 1, as you expect it will be the rest of the series.
0: Yeah, no doubt about it. And when Jared Bednar and John Tortorella have been asked about the earlier starts and perhaps lack of practice time, there are no extra days in the series, it's every other day, both coaches sort of dismissed the need for practice time. These teams know what they're doing. They have their identities, they know their strengths, they know each other, and they're going to know each other even more intimately as the series goes along. But these are established teams with lots of experienced players who've won the Stanley Cup. So it's just a matter of who goes out and plays. I'm interested to see how it unfolds, of course, but so often it does come down to who makes the big play or who gets the good bounce. And today the Golden Knights got more of that than did the Avalanche. Of course, you always keep in mind the absent players because they're on the precipice of returning, both Mark Stone for the Knights and Cale Makar for the Avalanche. Both of these teams really take on a different aspect when they are available, which is no disrespect to any of the other guys. There are stars on both of these teams, but of course Stone and Makar are true difference makers. So we'll see if that affects the series, but yeah, it's close. You know, special teams will be important. You know that it's going to be pretty tight both ways. Each team gets one power play goal today. Both goaltenders were very good, but Carter Hart was simply better. And in the end, that's probably the difference in today's game. Colorado has the pushback. You know, two Knights collide on the first goal. But those same two defensemen, Coughlin and Hutton, each chipped in a point. Coughlin's first goal and Hutton's first assist, their first career postseason point. So, again, you can't bank on, let's say, Dowd, Coughlin, Hutton collecting postseason points, but oftentimes in big playoff games this tight, it's those sorts of players who will make a difference.
7: No, and that was certainly the case tonight for the Golden Knights, but you also had the usual suspects on the score sheet as well. Brett Howden, his ninth goal of this postseason. Pavel Dorofeev, his tenth goal of this postseason. Mitch Marner on the score sheet as well. When you can get the depth contributions, but you're still getting it from the top of the lineup, it bodes well, especially this late in the playoffs.
0: John Tortorella used the word clutch to describe Pavel Dorofeev. Goals in four straight. And you know, Brett Howden in that department, too. Today is third game-winning goal of the postseason, and two in a row. He had the game-winner at Game 6 in Anaheim. And now, Ryan, with those three game-winners for Howden, that ties the Knights' playoff record. Five different players have done it, and Howden is incredible. 12 goals in the regular season, just a couple winners. Nine here in the playoffs, three of the nine are game-winning goals. So that's clutch, for sure. And we'll see how it unfolds, who the hero might be from night to night. You know, Marner had an assist today. Jack Eichel, no points in consecutive games, but, you know, I take that back. He did get the assist on the empty net goal, so pardon me. I forgot about the assist on the empty netter. So Eichel does get an assist. But, you know, Jack only has the one goal in the postseason, and which is to take nothing away from his playmaking. 15 assists leads everybody in the playoffs. But you know that there will be a moment, if the Knights are to succeed in the series, where Jack Eichel can make an impact where he can take over offensively and score a big goal. So there are still those moments for other players, as you said, and the same can be said for Colorado. Nathan MacKinnon had a franchise-best six-game goal streak coming into this one, and it was snapped by the Golden Knights. Makes a great assist on the goal by Landeskog, but in a lot of cases, the star players will cancel each other out. They're just so good on both ends of the ice. But, yeah, that'll be the interesting story to follow as we go. I mean, these teams have been great through previous postseason, Stanley Cup winners both in the last 4 years, Avalanche in 22, Knights in 23. And your Brandon Saad on the pregame show, when he was a member of the Avalanche in 2021, winning the President's Trophy but losing to the Golden Knights in the second round of the playoffs, Saad thought the Knights were going to win the Stanley Cup that year. So these teams know each other very, very well.
7: Now, when you look at, and you mentioned Carter Hart, who I thought was exceptional again, and you and Gary ran through his numbers from round number one to round number two, and certainly here in game one of the Western Conference Final, Hart has just seemingly gotten better and better and better the more reps, the more games, and the deeper we've gone into this postseason.
0: Indeed, and we also must keep in mind the fact that he has not played this much hockey in a long time. It's been a couple of years, and you know he returns in December for the Golden Knights, and he's you know just trying to get back into game shape. all the conditioning you can do, it just doesn't make up for NHL hockey. And then the injury happens in January, misses a few months, comes back, and all of a sudden his old coach is his new coach, and now he has played 16 consecutive games going back to the regular season. Aiden Hill hasn't played since that shootout loss in Seattle back on April 9th. April 9th was the last time that a goalie other than Carter Hart was in net for Vegas. And as we brought up on the pregame show with Tortorella today, the fact that the Knights had 6 days between series, haven't played since the clincher against Anaheim Thursday the 14th, that was the most important aspect of that break, Carter Hart. Because he's played all these games, you know, you're used to playing, you know, if you have a tandem and a rotation, you know, you're going to play one game every 5 days, perhaps. And if you get on a little run, you might play two games in 3 days, et cetera, et cetera. Here he's played 16 straight, but because of that break between rounds two and three, unlike the break between rounds one and two that was shorter, Carter Hart, real beneficiary there. He's played every minute of the postseason for the Golden Knights. And as you said, Ryan, just seems to get better and better. The numbers bear that out. But also, going back to the word clutch, he makes the big save in the big moment. He gives up two today, but still, he gave up four goals in the game four against the Ducks. But other than that, you know, he's been limiting opposing teams to, you know, under three goals on pretty much a nightly basis, as he did here again.
7: All right, Dan, last one for you. When you start to think about the playoffs, obviously it's all about adjustments. What are your expectations, early as they may be, going into Game 2 of this series?
0: Yeah, of course it depends on the health of Cale Makar. Obviously, if he's available, that's a big thing for the Avs. Jared Bednar has been asked about Cale Makar since Game 5 against Minnesota a week ago.
7: Yeah,
0: Makar visibly hampered and, you know, significant, you know, okay, hampered. How rough is it? And you know, here we are a week later, and he cannot play today. So does he just need a couple more days? I don't know. You'd have to be concerned if you're an Avalanche fan. Jared Bednar said day-to-day, did say he expected Makar to play in this series, but was not any more specific than that. Clearly, Makar's return would affect things for the Avalanche. I'm not sure that there's much you do to the forward combinations. They got everybody healthy again. Lekkonen had missed the last couple of games. So I'm not sure that you changed too much there. But on the blue line, if Makar can't go, Jack Eichel didn't play a ton today. He had the lowest time on ice for the Avalanche, so maybe you consider a change there. On the Vegas side, similarly, if Mark Stone can return, clearly he's going to go in, then it would just be a matter of where. You know, Brandon Saad now has a couple of assists over the course of the last three games. And played a little bit more today than he had previously. So, there's certainly some potential for tinkering with tonight's third line. When Stone returns, I would not touch the top six forwards. And I think that the defense, you keep exactly how it is.
7: All right, great stuff as always, Dan. Enjoy the rest of your night. We'll chat on Friday.
0: Thanks, Ryan. Good night.
7: That is the voice of the Golden Knights, Dan Duva, helping us break down a 4-2 victory for the Golden Knights in game number one of the Western Conference Final. Vegas leads the series 1-0, with Game 2 coming on Friday, 5 p.m. puck drop in Denver against the Colorado Avalanche. Take a break, come back with more in a moment. 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
7: 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VGK postgame show, the Golden Knights defeat the Colorado Avalanche 4-2 in Game 1 of the Western Conference Final. By virtue of winning Game 1, the Golden Knights have a 1-0 series lead, with Game 2 coming on Friday in Denver against Colorado. Postgame injury report is brought to you by UMC, the exclusive hospital of the Vegas Golden Knights. We're going to be looking at injuries on both sides of the ledger, Colorado and Vegas. Mark Stone skated today in Denver with the taxi squad, Black Aces, any designation, the extras for the Golden Knights. It's the first time Mark Stone, to my knowledge, has been on the ice, so that is a positive development in Stone's ability to come back and play in this series, in the Western Conference Final. On the other side of the ledger, you have Cale Makar, who did not play today for the Colorado Avalanche. Those are two players that are incredibly important to their respective clubs. We know what Mark Stone brings to the table. We know what Cale Makar brings to the table, so we will keep an eye on that as this series progresses. Golden Knights also without Jeremy Lauzon. He missed the entire second-round series against the Anaheim Ducks and missed Game 1 here of the Western Conference Final. So, again, we'll keep an eye on things. Lauzon, Mark Stone, Cale Makar, the main absences here in the Western Conference on both sides. Okay. Highlights in this game, no scoring in the first period, so we pick it up in the second. The Golden Knights open the scoring when Brandon Saad set up Dylan Coughlin's first career playoff goal.
16: The Knights get the puck back the other way. That was Brock Nelson. Saad on the left to the middle, and a drive by Coughlin. They score! Dylan Coughlin, his first career playoff goal. 1-0 Knights, 7:30 to go in the second period.
7: Dylan Coughlin from Brandon Saad and Colton Sissons, 12:29 of the second period, made it 1-0 Vegas. Then the Golden Knights extended their lead just over 2 minutes later with a power play goal from Pavel Dorofeev.
16: Knights come in. Here's Marner working through the slot. Puck came off the stick. In front, they score! Marner to Dorofeev, and the Knights take a 2-0 lead. It's a power play goal.
7: 10th goal of the postseason for Pavel Dorofeev on the power play for Mitch Marner and Tomas Hertl. 15:02 the second period, 2-0 Vegas. Golden Knights would take that two-goal lead into the third period, and they killed off an Avs power play, then extended their lead 90 seconds into the third with a rebound goal for Brett Howden.
16: Goes right to Hutton out of the box, gloves it to himself, opens up, closing, he shoots, blocker save, rebound, they score! Brett Howden on the rebound on the shot by Ben Hutton, a jailbreak goal for the Knights, 3-0. A minute and a half into the third period.
7: 9th goal of the playoffs for Brett Howden. The assist to Ben Hutton, 1 minute 34 seconds into the third period, made it 3-0 Vegas. But the Avalanche were able to break the shutout 4 minutes later with a deflection goal from Val Nichushkin.
16: Barbashev finds it, try to throw it across to Eichel, but it's not down in front. Find Nichushkin. He races out, up to the blue. Crossers right. Collision in the slot. Centering feed, they score! Collide in front, leads to the opportunity for Val Nichushkin, and the Avalanche now trail 3-1, 6 minutes into the third period.
7: Second goal of the playoffs for Val Nichushkin from Ross Colton, 5:53 of the third period. 3-1 Vegas. Then later in the period after Shea Theodore was called for a high sticking penalty, the Avs pulled Scott Wedgwood and pulled to within one goal on Gabe Landeskog's fourth of the playoffs.
16: Blocked by McNabb. McKinnon, great fake. Works it out in front. They score! Landeskog! It's a one-goal game with 2:20 to go. Power play goal. It's 6-4 for the Avalanche.
7: Gabe Landeskog from Nathan McKinnon and Devon Taves on the power play. 17:39 in the third period. 3-2 Vegas. So the Avalanche would pull Scott Wedgwood again. They'd be looking to tie the game up, but the Golden Knights were able to ice it with about 45 seconds left thanks to Nick Dowd's empty net goal.
16: Taves the shot pad save. Eichel the rebound. He lobs it toward the goal. Wide. Race for the puck. Down ahead of the pack. No icing. He scores! Nick Dowd turns on the afterburners. Empty net goal. And the Knights lead by 2 with 45 seconds to play.
7: Third goal of the playoffs for Nick Dowd, an empty netter from Jack Eichel, 19:15 of the third period, 4-2 Vegas, and all that was left in the game was the final call.
16: Dowd doesn't shoot it this time, he'll just bank it in. 5 seconds left, no icing. Burns retrieves, but this one is headed to the books. That's all she wrote in game one, Vegas 4-2.
7: There you have it, 4-2 the final. The Golden Knights double up. The Colorado Avalanche take game one of the Western Conference Final. That means the Golden Knights are 3 wins away from the Stanley Cup Final, 1 win closer to the ultimate goal. Take a break, come back with more in a moment. Presented by Lee's Discount Liquor, you're listening to the Vegas Golden Knights Radio Network.
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7: VGK postgame show, the Golden Knights defeat the Colorado Avalanche 4-2 in game one of the Western Conference Final. Vegas leads the series 1-0. Game two Friday in Colorado, 5 p.m. puck drop, 4 p.m. pregame show. You know, you look at this game for Vegas, it wasn't perfect. Like, you're not going to get perfect games. We've talked about this. It's never going to be a full 60-minute effort. And that's because the other team's trying to win, too. Colorado Avalanche won the President's Trophy this year, best regular season team. But there was something Gary Hualas said toward the end of the broadcast that I thought was just perfect, because it leans in heavily with how I feel about most things when it comes to the playoffs. Playoff hockey is different. It's not the same as the regular season. We can all sit here and think that just because one team has a dominant performance in the regular season, that all of a sudden that means they're unbeatable in the playoffs. It's just not the case. It has not been the case for a long time. If it were, President's Trophy winners would win the Stanley Cup year over year over year, and it just doesn't happen that way. And everyone seems to be confused when it happens, inevitably, that the President's Trophy winner gets knocked off. And we can talk about curses. We can get into that if you want to. I just happen to believe that there are some teams that are able to win games in the regular season when they are seeing a different opponent night in and night out, night in and night out. One of the best examples that I can think of is the Carolina Hurricanes. And it's worth kind of pointing out because Carolina's got Montreal tomorrow, Eastern Conference Final. They have yet to lose a game here in the playoffs. And the thing about Carolina is that they can surprise teams in the regular season. On a Tuesday in October or December or February, if you're in a situation where you know you've got Carolina and you understand that they are going to push the pace and push the pace and push the pace, and you're not ready for it, you're not up to the task, or you just had a really tough game the night before, it's the second half of a back-to-back, there are going to be points that are put on the board for teams like that because of the way that they play and how difficult it is to hold that standard night over night in an 82-game regular season. But when you get into the playoffs, when you get into a series, when you get into a situation where you can game plan, where you understand exactly what is coming game after game, shift after shift, period after period, you're in a much better spot. And so when we look at what Colorado did in the regular season, I'm not taking anything away from them. But this is, in many ways, the first time this postseason for Colorado, and you can quibble about whether or not Minnesota believed or didn't believe. They were missing a couple of key pieces, not unlike the Golden Knights. But the reality is, I think this is the first time Colorado this postseason is playing a team that they know isn't intimidated by them. The Kings, overmatched. The Kings haven't won in the playoffs in a long time. That's not the case for the Golden Knights. Minnesota, yes, they are able to get out of the first round this year, but they ran into a Colorado team that was just better than them in every facet. For the Golden Knights, they're not the same team that they were in the regular season. And there are a lot of different reasons for that. But you can't argue with the traction that they've gained under John Tortorella. And speaking of Torts, let's hear from the man.
1: From him post-game one victory. Denver.
21: And situations. What did you see in the closing minutes tonight?
22: Yeah, when they score the first one, I just like the way we handle ourselves. I thought we checked for most of the minutes after that. I thought we checked very well. Stopped making plays. We were doing a lot of flipping of the puck and lost a little bit of our forecheck. I'm not worried about the team in those situations and found a way.
23: Left side, second row.
24: It wasn't immediate that you put Marner together with Carlson and Howden, but eventually it did find its way to that. Is it surprising you in any way how good the chemistry has been with that group?
22: You know, we tried, when Bill came back, we tried it, and I don't know. Coaches just try different things, and if something sticks, it's usually two guys that usually can play well with one another. That one kind of had some glue to it right away. It's an important line for me because I can use them not just in offensive situations, but on both circles in our end. It's a very important line, especially with Stoney being out.
23: Right side, third row, Eric.
25: Given your history with Carter Hart, what made you believe that when you got here that he was going to be your guy?
22: Well, he was hurt when I got here. I'm not sure. Did he start playing with me right away? Yeah. Carter Hart's a hell of a goalie. He was great in Philly for me, and we've got two good ones. You know, Hilly's kind of been put off to the side a little bit, But that's a guy that just won a Stanley Cup a couple of years ago in Hilly. And but Carter is I think he's grown so strong mentally. I don't think much bothers him. He is just zeroed in. So, and he's going to have to be because we've got a little bit of work to do here.
0: Right side, front row.
2: John, what is it about your team where, yes, you've had a lot of games this postseason where you haven't had control of the puck, but you're able to get goals, you're able to stop people's shot suppression. What is it about this team where they're so comfortable without the puck and they can win games as if they've had the majority of the puck?
22: Yeah, I thought tonight, I'm not exactly sure about your question. I thought we put some good minutes in tonight when we had the puck. Where we struggled is when you turn the puck over against that team or you don't get it in at a certain time or they get a second opportunity when you don't get it out, they're dangerous. And those are the things we need to improve on. I thought we checked pretty well in front of our net. There was a lot of action tonight. Carter Hart was just outstanding. So, again, I keep on answering the question. Our players aren't fazed. They know we've gone over how we want to play. It's not changed from series to series, quite honestly. We're trying to play our game, not worry too much about countering off another team. We're going to try to play our game, and I think they feel very comfortable in it.
0: Left side, Fort Hope, Gary.
4: Dylan Coughlin gets a goal for you tonight. He stepped in and doing some pretty good minutes. What's worked for him within your group? And are you able to have a little bit of gratification when a guy
5: has a history that he... Or his first goal in a Stanley Cup playoff.
22: Yeah, and when you say Dylan Coughlin to me, I think of no fear. I don't think he's afraid to make a play. I think he's one of our best defensemen since he's been with us and in the lineup. As far as gaps, he's not afraid to stand up and plays. I just think he plays. I don't think he's a bit unflappable as far as just some of the things that's the toughest position to play. And Kelly and I were talking about him the other day. You just never know that position when a guy matures. It's you got to be really careful giving up on D because you just never know when they mature. Maybe this is his gateway, right? Because he's given us some solid minutes. I'm happy for him because he's plugged along, and with his background, it's a huge goal for us because the game was going both ways and they had momentum. He's an easy guy to pull for.
0: Left side, second row.
6: What do you think it says about him that he's as prepared as he's been to step into this level of hockey after playing the season he had?
22: Yeah, I think in talking to Ryan Craig down in the minor league team, I know Craiger thinks so highly of him and was a very important part of that team. I think one of the best compliments you can give players is they're just hockey players. They just want to play. I don't think he gets caught up in anything. He just tries to be the best he can be. And I just think he has an inner confidence about himself. And, huge minutes for us. When we lose, that was a big loss for us when we lost Lousy there. And he stepped right in and has done a really good job.
0: Take a few more right side, back row.
8: You talked a bit about the team playing on the road and how you feel like it might actually be an advantage for you guys. What does it say about the group that they were able to come into a hostile road environment today and take game one?
22: Yeah, and it goes back to a couple of the earlier questions as far as I think they've seen it. Most of the guys have seen it, have felt it. As I said in the prior series, I think it's sometimes easier for the away team in these type of situations to play. I think you can use it to your advantage. Great building tonight. They understand the situation. It doesn't need to be explained to them. I think they're prepared and expect what's going to happen before it comes their way, and they just go out and play.
0: Two more. Right side. I lost track, sorry. Right side, fourth row.
26: Didn't look like it was the start you guys wanted, but you weathered it. And from there, the momentum swing seemed a little bit more even. What changed?
22: Yeah. I'm not sure I agree with you. I didn't like that. For a few minutes, no. But I liked our overall first period. To come into this building against that team in this type of situation, where they kind of try to blitz you, I thought our first period was good. It was a good road period for us. We had some major inconsistencies. We didn't play a flawless game by any means. We got some timely goals. We got some great saves at key times. We have work to do. And nice to get the first one under your belt and get a win. But we have plenty of work to do when we're playing against that team.
0: Last one, right side, front row, Danny.
3: I know you just said not a flawless game, but when you got all four lines checking like that, is that the kind of perfect checking game you envisioned with all four lines going the way that they did?
22: Yeah, I thought we checked fairly well for a number of minutes of the game. There are some things that we have to improve at. They're going to be better the next game. We're going to have to be better. There's plenty to do as far as we get ready for game two. But we're going to have to check first. It's too dangerous of a team. We have to get better at that part of the game. We had some good minutes, but we still need to put more in.
0: Thank you.
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7: The extended postgame show on Fox Sports Las Vegas, 4-2 the final. The Golden Knights defeat the Colorado Avalanche in game one of the Western Conference final. Vegas leads the series 1-0. Game two Friday, 5 p.m. Puck drop in that one, 4 p.m. pregame show. All right, let's go. 702-876-1340. That's the number. 702-876-1340. The Golden Knights went into Colorado. Didn't play a perfect game by any means, but controlled large pockets of the game and beat Colorado on home ice. The first loss for Colorado at home this postseason. If you're a Golden Knights fan and you can hear my voice, you need to pick up the phone and dial the number. This team is three wins away from a Stanley Cup final appearance, and the hockey world seemed to believe this was going to be an easy series for Colorado. And I've been trying to say it for a while now. The regular season does not compute to the playoffs. And that's not to say that the job's finished for the Golden Knights. It's far from finished for Vegas. This is one of four that they need in this series. But the reality is, there's a blueprint to beating the Avalanche, and for the majority of this game tonight, the Golden Knights were able to play to it, and if they're able to do it three more times, they'll be able to beat Colorado and punch their ticket to the Stanley Cup Final. 702-876-1340. Sal, buddy, don't call. We don't need you to call in. You don't have to text us and tell us you're not calling in. That's a little much, man. Again, 702-876-1340, that's the number. 702-876-1340. Fantastic start to the Western Conference Final for the Golden Knights. Let's bring in Ben. Hey, Ben, how you doing?
1: Hey, Ryan, how's it going?
7: I'm good, man.
1: Oh, man, dude, we are just starting to feel it. I know there's still such a long path to get to the Stanley Cup Final, but what a statement win by the Golden Knights tonight, man. You know, everybody in the hockey world on social media, in hockey circles, abs in four. This is going to be a cakewalk for Colorado. Colorado is going to sweep the floor with Vegas. It's not even going to be a series. And here we are. And it's not just that Vegas won. It's how they did it, man. Like, the defensive sticks were so good throughout that entire game. Whether you're talking about Dylan Coughlin, Noah Hanifin, who I thought was excellent tonight, Shea Theodore, seven blocks, looked awesome. Their defensive effort slowed down the speed of the Avs, and they contained them so well.
7: Yeah, I love the Golden Knights on the defensive side of the puck. I thought the commitment to taking away the middle of the ice in the defensive zone, frustrating Colorado in the neutral zone. Like, Vegas has a blueprint. They have a structure they need to get to in order to beat Colorado, and I thought they did a great job of that tonight.
1: A lot of times during tonight's game, the Avs would send a guy into the high slot, and if you go back and you watch some highlights against Minnesota or LA that they played in the previous series, they just send that guy to the high slot, open up, wide open for a slot shot, and it usually hit the back of the net, and that's how they generated a lot of their offense. Vegas stymied that all night tonight, man, whether it was just the center hovering there or the defenseman stepping up and playing a really good gap. It looked fantastic. I do also want to point out just some perspective that I'm having right now. Mm-hmm. This was a tumultuous season for the Vegas Golden Knights. You know, 39 wins, it's the least amount of wins that they've ever had in a 82-game season. They had more losses than wins. They said goodbye to their Stanley Cup winning coach. Said goodbye to an original misfit in Zach Whitecloud. Not really a misfit. He played one game. But said goodbye to a Stanley Cup championship in Zach Whitecloud. A lot of turnover this season. A lot of tough decisions being made. And honestly, through it all, I kind of had the pessimistic point of view of, man, this team does not look like they have a shot at winning. And a lot of people who called in shared the same sentiment. Man, dude, we are three wins away from a berth in the Stanley Cup final and seven wins away from bringing Lord Stanley back to the desert. It's remarkable. So thank you so much, and have a great night, y'all.
7: Yeah, great stuff, Ben. Thanks so much for the call. Really appreciate it. 702-876-1340, that's the number. Let's bring in Mike. Hey, Mike, how you doing?
13: Yes, Ben, it is remarkable. And I want to meet the person who had Dylan Coughlin to score the first goal in the Stanley Cup Western Conference Finals. That person is a sage. I want to get advice from that person, whoever that is. But what an amazing night. What an amazing night. Not that it was a surprise so much to me anyway. I believe that we had a more than a puncher's chance. And without Makar in the lineup, I think that had an effect in the game. Maybe not a win or lose, but it had an effect. Explain something to me, if you would, please. When anybody gets somebody to just dash out of the penalty box and get onto the ice, they're often a factor within the first 2 seconds that they hit the ice. Do they stay out for a regular shift, or do they go back to the bench eventually or quickly?
7: Yeah, I mean, it depends on what's happening in the play, quite honestly, Mike. Like, obviously, in this situation for Ben Hutton, it's a great block from Brett Howden that goes right to Ben Hutton out of the box. It's a two-on-one right there in front of you. So you're going to take the ice. You're going to try to make a play. Now, if the puck was still in the Golden Knights zone and Colorado had possession, my guess is Ben Hutton in that situation is going straight in to the zone to try to help out and you know, get into the play as quickly as possible. And then if the play is in the offensive zone, say the Golden Knights are able to send it out, puck goes down into Colorado's zone, penalty expires, Ben Hutton's probably sprinting across the ice to get off so that you've got, you know, three forwards on the ice and two defensemen. So it really does depend on what's happening in the play, the area that the puck is on the ice and who's got possession. That's going to determine whether or not you stay on, try to make a play, go into your own zone to try to help out, or you're trying to get off as quickly as possible so that you can get three forwards and two defensemen, or, you know, whatever the combination of players that are in the box into a more typical configuration.
13: Okay, so each situation is its own unique setting, and yeah, that's a good explanation of the whole thing. I guess we 2 years ago, it wasn't very, very long ago, we had a 2-0 lead by going to Dallas and winning the first two, and then here come the Dallas Stars to Vegas, and they win an overtime game, and suddenly the whole series tilted, and we lost it. So let's not get cocky, but let's get excited, and everybody in VGK land has every right to be excited about this one. Thanks so much.
7: Yep, good stuff, Mike. Thanks so much for the call. Really appreciate it. All right, let's go to Tony. Hey, Tony, how you doing?
2: I'm doing well. How are you doing?
7: I'm good, man.
2: So I was highly impressed with the way the Golden Knights played that game. It obviously two strong teams, two big teams, two quick skating teams, and what I liked about that was the ability of the Golden Knights to just stymie the flow. And what I mean by that is that at the end of the game, I noticed that John had three forwards. I don't know if they were forwards, but it was like a 1-3-1. So you had one guy up front pushing the Colorado breakout into the boards on either side. And you had three guys standing on the blue line with a defenseman behind, kind of a trap. And he was using that pressure to slow them down. And obviously, you don't want MacKinnon to be gaining that big speed that he has, because he's a phenomenal player in his ability to deke and to change directions. So I think that was the key, the ability to take away the neutral ice, to take away the fast flow coming out of the Colorado breakout. And, of course, when they're in the defensive zone, they're swarming everybody. It's always two men on one puck carrier. I just want to say, I mentioned to your, you have like a show in the afternoon, and they had asked, text in, what are the keys to winning the game? I said, well, number one is Torts, because he has the strategy. Number two is Carter Hart. Number three is Marmer. And I think that goal that Marmer, you know, I don't know how he did that, you know, skating full blast into the corner and then, you know, turning the puck around at 180 degrees back into a one-timer into the net, surprising, you know, under the goalie, Underwood, I think it was, or Wedgwood, I don't know what name it is, but, you know, and then, of course, you know, you have Carter Hart making phenomenal stops. At the end of that game, there was so many possibilities of tying that game, and he was there. And, you know, I picked Vegas to win because of the way they play and the way that John has them playing.

0: legs. And double parlay for Tony in Montreal is I want to see Vegas play Montreal. I think that would be one of the greatest series that the hockey's seen in a long time. Anyway, that's my take, guys, and thanks for taking my call. And go Vegas.
1: 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Thanks so much for the call. Really appreciate it. 702-876-1340, that's the number. We're going to take a break, take more of your phone calls on the other side of it. It's the Extended Postgame Show on Fox Sports Las Vegas.
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1: Extended postgame show, Fox Sports Las Vegas, 4-2 the final. Golden Knights defeat the Colorado Avalanche, take game one of the Western Conference final. Game two Friday, 5 p.m. puck drop, 4 p.m. pregame show. 702-876-1340. Again, that is the number here. If you'd like to join us, have your say as a Golden Knights fan. Everyone but Sal. He's not calling in anyway, but boy, is he big mad because the Golden Knights are winning in the text line. I don't know. It doesn't make any sense to me. Anyway, 702-876-1340, everybody but Sal. Let's bring in Wynn. Hey, Wynn, how you doing?
17: I'm doing fantastic, Ryan. It's so good to hear your voice. Heading back to the hotel from the game here in Denver. I like everything about tonight. Everything. Unbelievable. I wish there were more Knights fans that traveled because his victories are so much sweeter. And the barn is loud, but they get real quiet when they get beat up or beat them up tonight. I love the contributions from Lynn, from Ben, the guys scoring points that normally don't score points. And bring on game two, bring on three, four, and bring on to the next one, as I always say.
1: Yeah, good stuff, Wynn. Thanks for the call. You know, again, it's a single game, right? Like, this is one win, one game, one victory for the Golden Knights, but I think that there's a lot to pull from it. When the Golden Knights are checking well, when they are taking away the middle of the ice, when they are really good and structured through the neutral zone, they can frustrate teams. That's just the reality of the situation. So, for Vegas, the blueprint is there. The question that I have when it comes to Colorado specifically is this.

0: In 21 against the Golden Knights, the Avalanche got frustrated. I thought when they won in 22, the frustration when things aren't going your way would subside. They'd be able to lean in to that experience of winning and just find their way without getting, again, frustrated. And I think there's something about the Golden Knights and the Colorado Avalanche. I can't put my finger on it. It's beyond explaining at this point. But there's something about Vegas. They like finding ways to frustrate Nathan MacKinnon and the Colorado Avalanche. So with all that being said, that's going to be the tell in this series for me. I thought tonight, at times, Colorado got too frustrated, overly frustrated, and it played into the hands of the Golden Knights. If that continues to happen as this series gets deeper and deeper, I like the Golden Knights' chances. I'm not sitting here saying that after one game, the Golden Knights are absolutely going to take this one and it's not going to be close. I'm not overcorrecting the way that the hockey world has essentially shut the Golden Knights out of even having a chance in this series. But there's a blueprint to beating this Avalanche team. And the Golden Knights put forth that blueprint in 21, and they're digging into the toolbox again here in 2026. Take a break. Wrap it up next on the Extended Post Game Show at Fox Sports Las Vegas.
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0: going on vacation, we're here for it. With kids who turn a backseat into a courtroom drama over whose tablet is louder, whose charger is faster, and why watching the same cartoon for the 100th time is a human right? Yep, we totally have vehicles to handle that. Because whether it's a road trip or a business trip, where your flight's delayed, your phone's at 2%, and your dinner, whatever's open, yeah, here for that too. Enterprise, we're here for it.
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2: Hey, extended postgame show, Fox Sports, Las Vegas, 4-2 the final of the Golden Knights. They defeat the Colorado Avalanche, take game one of the Western Conference final. And again, for the Golden Knights, was it a perfect game? No. I have long contended that you're not going to have a perfect 60 minutes, but if you have enough solid minutes inside of that 60, you can do a lot of damage. And for the Golden Knights, you get a goal from Pavel Dorofeev on the power play, tremendous play from Mitch Marner to set it up. Brett Howden scores once again, and then you get the unlikely contributions. Dylan Coughlin with his first career playoff goal, and Coughlin, in the words of John Tortorella, has no fear, and I love that. I do. You want a team that takes the mantra, safe as death. You want players like Dylan Coughlin who aren't afraid to make mistakes going out there and playing the right way. It's nice to see him get rewarded. It's awesome for the team. And now you've done what you went to Denver to do. You've got to split no matter what. But why stop there if you're the Golden Knights? All the pressure in the world now is on Colorado. They have to win game two. For the Golden Knights, get greedy. Get greedy. Take game number two on Friday in Colorado and come home for game three with an opportunity to take a 3-0 seriously. That should be the goal. That should be the objective for the Vegas Golden Knights. That's going to do it for me here on the extended postgame show. Thanks to Mateo Lopez Gonzalez down here making sure everything sounds great. Thanks to Joe Costa in studio, and thanks to all of you, our listeners, our callers, our texters. It is your postgame show. Not as much fun for me without your calls, your texts, and your input. Until Friday, have a great night, everybody. We'll talk to you then right here on Fox Sports Las Vegas.
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0: Jason Smith, Monty Bolaños, in for Mike Harmon.
1: That is not John Cena.
0: You know, Tyson, I have people ask me that listen to the show. They go, why do you play them? What's that from? I go, oh, my God, you don't know?
2: They're like,
0: no.
2: Them,
0: I go,
2: right?
0: Oh, no. I go, you know, you did just find the quote online. And see, like, what is it from? I go, wait, you don't know how to use your phone? You can find and see that.
2: How do they not watch Pluribus?
0: You know, when well,
3: I haven't watched Pluribus.
2: Monty!
0: Monty finds a way to not see a lot of things.
2: Yeah.
0: He had no opinion on Star Wars earlier.
2: What's going on, Monty?
0: I have no opinion on Star Wars.
2: What's going on?
3: I have nothing to add.
0: What do you think? I have nothing to add.
3: It's not that I didn't have an opinion. I just have nothing to add of value. And if more people treated life that way, then we wouldn't... You know what I mean? More people should take that approach. If you have nothing to add, just be quiet.
0: I have nothing to add to this.
3: I have nothing positive to add.
0: No,
3: nothing to add on the conversation.
2: So my mom always says, if you have nothing nice to say, don't say anything at all.
3: It's just like, I only had mean things to say about Star Wars.
0: Why does everybody's mom say that? My mom used to say, if you don't have anything nice to say, don't say. I feel like I don't think every single mom said that. My mom said to me, hey, if you don't like that blankety blank, you tell him. All right, Mom, thank you.
2: No way.
3: Moms say that so that you don't embarrass them.
0: Why do you think I do what I do for a living?
3: I like to talk.
0: Hey, if you don't like that, you tell him. You stand up and you just say, I don't
3: like
0: that.
3: You're right, Mom. I'm going to tell him.
4: Tell Alan.
3: That
4: the Mets suck.
0: Okay? With the Seinfeld music.
3: It's so good.
0: He can't just find it regular from the office.
3: No.
0: He's got to use a bit from YouTube that rolls right into the Seinfeld theme song.
2: Yeah. I'm waiting for Kramer.
3: Confusing people.
0: Waiting for Kramer. So, Aaron Rodgers said today that this is it.
3: This is it.
0: His final year in the NFL. He's going to play this year for the Pittsburgh Steelers, and then it's over. If you think I'm lying because he said this every year for the past 4 years, no. Here's Aaron Rodgers from earlier today.
5: Could be your last year. Do you even think of that right now?
6: Yes. This is it. Yeah. Yeah, I love Mike T. I mean, I really appreciate the opportunity to come in last year and love my experience with him. And, you know, I thought when he said he was stepping away, that was an emotional moment just because we all love him so much and care about him. And, you know, I thought that that was probably it for me in Pittsburgh. But when the decision was made to hire Mike, I started opening my mind back up to coming back.
0: All right. Now, there's two big takes on this, right? First one is this. When Aaron Rodgers retires, that is going to be such a great day because we'll never have to talk about him again. Like, I've had enough. Like, he went from, like, this has been now going on 6 years of him just sucking the oxygen out of every room, whether it was 2 years with the Packers being upset about the drafting of Jordan Love, two MVPs, then 2 years where I thought he's going to bring the Jets to Super Bowl, two of the worst years we've had. Now it's going to be 2 years with the Steelers, and is do I want to play, do I not want to play, and the drama. And look, there's times like when LeBron James retires, people are going to be sad.
3: Oh, right. We're going to miss him.
0: I'm going to miss him.
3: Yeah.
0: No, Aaron Rodgers, all right. When he retired, that's going to be, I never have to talk about him again. That's going to be a really good day.
3: You just made me realize in our show tonight, thank you, Jason, for all the things you do, but you've made me realize that Aaron Rodgers is never retiring. Because if it goes well, he's not going anywhere.
0: Yeah.
3: If it goes well. If it goes bad, he's not going anywhere. So you just made me realize this, Jason. He's not going anywhere. I'm not going anywhere.
0: No, I think, no, he's like...
3: Like Haley in Modern Family? That's what I was thinking.
0: Oh, no, no. I was thinking he's Leo from Wolf of Wall Street. I'm staying. I'm not going anywhere. I'm staying. That was real. Wow, you went to a generic Modern Family.
3: Generic?
0: Did you see that Ariel Winter and Luke live together as roommates now?
3: Yeah.
0: Wow. They're trying to get a whole new show. They're trying to do a reality show right there.
3: Stop.
0: But there is another big take on Aaron Rodgers, and the big takeaway from Game 2 of the Western Conference Finals, Thunder and the Spurs coming up next. Fox.
2: Yes, Nixon 4. My girlfriend for both.
0: Hi, this is Jason Smith. 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

0: of separation.
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21: 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He's only the fifth active player to be named the MVP in consecutive seasons. The others, the Nuggets big man, Nikola Jokic, the Joker, Giannis, the Greek Freak in Milwaukee, the Warriors' Steph Curry, and some guy you may have heard of, LeBron James, who actually accomplished the feat twice, once with the Cavaliers and again with the Miami Heat. SGA, who's the reigning finals MVP, also won the league's Clutch Player of the Year award this season. He led the NBA with 175 points in the clutch, as defined by games within 5 points in the final 5 minutes of regulation or overtime. He also led the league with 16 go-ahead clutch field goals and in-clutch plus-minus at plus 93.
3: That was a Finley Cadillac Player Performance of the Week, brought to you by Finley Cadillac Henderson.
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29: 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More misunderstood. The seven. Or Thanos.
30: Oh, Thanos, mate.
31: The seven.
32: So, Aaron Rodgers today says, that's it. It's over. This year coming is his final year in the NFL. He says, this is it. This is year, the 14th year in a row, Aaron Rodgers says, I think this is it. This is it for me. He said it way back in 2021 that this year might be it for me. Yeah, this is going to be it. He said it last year before going, 22, this is going to be my last year. Now he says, this is it. This is it. Okay. If you believe for a second Rodgers is going to walk away if he has another good year, you don't know Aaron Rodgers. What he is doing is he has won. He has won the right and the way to walk away where he walks away with as much of his former self as he can. Because not every star can pick how they retire. Everybody wants to go out like Jordan. I hit a jumper, I walk away. But then he couldn't walk away. He came back and he was back. But everybody wants to do that. He has seen quarterbacks the last couple of years, his age, a little bit younger, and seen them struggle, right? Kirk Cousins, the end for him is not what he expected, not what he wants. Certainly the end for Russell Wilson, how desperate he is. He goes to the Giants, gets benched. Why would you do that? Now, I'll go to the Jets. Like, it's either the Jets or retirement. Dude, if it's the Jets or retirement, just retire.
33: Just retire.
32: Right? I'm going to go back up Geno Smith. Like, dude, it's time to walk away, right? He doesn't want to end that way because when you're a first ballot top five quarterback of all time, you want to keep as much of your reputation, your image as possible. What Rodgers has done is now the big thing for him was coming off of the second year with the Jets, where it's, the last 8 games were okay, but by that point the Jets were terrible, so he could have walked away then, because he still had a pretty good year, 30 touchdowns and threw for almost 4,000 yards. He still had a pretty good year, but all his damage came when the Jets were already, 2-7, they were done. So he rolls the dice to go to the Steelers, and the Steelers, he has a pretty good year, better year than I thought, 24 touchdowns, 7 picks to get to the playoffs. But Aaron Rodgers is not the same guy, but still a really good year. He knows that I need to find a way to control the narrative. So what does he do? He doesn't announce that he's coming back until after the draft. He doesn't want to get caught by surprise by saying, I'm returning and have the Steelers take Ty Simpson in the first round, and suddenly I'm not playing, because that's what happened to Russell Wilson. Sign with the Giants. Giants take Jackson Dart, and suddenly you're sitting on the bench from week four on, right? So he played that game all the way through. It's Will Howard, and it's Drew Aller, and it's a couple of projects on the bench. Everything is clear. I'll come back for one more year. If he has another good year, guess what? He'll come back and play again. But if he has a bad year, it's his way of saying, well, this is it for me. I said this was it. I'm done. And I'm going to keep as much of my image and reputation as possible. Even if this year goes bad as well, it's the last year for Aaron Rodgers. He said he was retiring. It's okay. He's hedging his bets in a perfect way. And he has won. Because now, if he retires after this year, if it's a bad year, he can say, yeah, it was time. I knew it. I knew it all along. I announced it. That's why I announced it when I did. But instead, because he said it a bunch of times now, if he has another 24-7 type year and the Steelers wind up winning the division or they go to the playoffs, he has a good playoff game. Oh, I could do one more year. I could come back and do one. But this is it. 2027 is my last year. Like, he has won that battle. But if you think for a second he's going to not come back if he has a decent year this year, you don't know Aaron Rodgers.
17: Oi.
32: Oi.
17: Yeah, he's not going anywhere, Jason. He's not going anywhere. He's not going anywhere if he does good. He ain't going nowhere if he does bad. You've made me realize all this.
32: I have.
17: Yes, you have. In just pointing me in the right direction of how Aaron Rodgers has handled the media the last couple of years and how he is saying it's his last year every year. I just forgot that maybe he's been saying this. It was the announcement, like our producer Ian said, by ESPN, the notification. It seemed more official than in years past. But, yeah, he's not going anywhere. He is going to stay there because he thinks he can still do the job over a lot of these young quarterbacks. And you know what? I don't blame him for thinking that. You're going to call him now? Might as well call him now, not halfway through the season off the bench like they did Phillip Rivers or Joe Flacco. I mean, if it was already going to happen, might as well sign him now. And I feel like he knows that. He's like, you're going to call me anyway. Just let me start now. He's not going anywhere. And we just need to realize and accept that. In 10 years, when he's still playing.
32: Okay.
17: In 10 years, when he is still playing, we're going to sit here and we're going to be like Aaron Rodgers. Go home. In 10 years.
32: You're 54.
17: You're done.
32: You can't play anymore.
17: You can't play. You can't throw the ball fast enough anymore. You can't throw it away fast enough anymore. But he's not going anywhere.
32: You think we're stuck with Aaron Rodgers.
17: I think we're stuck. You just made me realize all this.
32: We're stuck.
17: Just like the Clippers are stuck with Kawhi Leonard, we as a whole are stuck with Aaron Rodgers.
32: Mm. You might be stuck with Kawhi longer than the Steelers are stuck with Rodgers.
17: No, he's not going nowhere.
32: Yeah, I know, but Kawhi's got more time on his contract.
17: Listen. I know I'm stuck. So are we.
32: Yeah, listen,
17: as football fans, let's add on.
32: As we know last night, I told you I am from the future.
17: Yes, right? you are.
32: You know, I told last night in the third quarter the Knicks are going to win the game, and they won.
17: You did.
32: The last future I was 2035.
17: Yes.
32: You still have Kawhi Leonard.
17: And Aaron Rodgers is still playing football.
32: Yes, Aaron Rodgers still playing. He's back with the Jets.
17: He's back.
32: In 2035. Yes. The only team that would case.
17: That's the one.
32: Hoping for a fresh start.
17: Right.
32: Says that 2035, this is it. This is my final year.
17: Jets still looking for an interception.
32: This is all. Yes. They've had no interceptions since 2024. Still looking for their first one.
17: Boy.
32: Yeah. It's going to be tough. Geno Smith is the head coach.
17: That's the full circle moment right there. Oi. Who's misunderstood more? Homelander or Aaron Rodgers?
0: Boy.
17: Boy.
32: This was a bit of hot take theater. Exit out by the Fresca at Monty Bolaños. For Monty, I'm Jason. Coming up next, my buddy Ben Nally. 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
0: Knicks.
17: Oi.
0: Oi. I'll spell it the ending, mate.
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0: Coop, can you send that out on social media? Anthony in Anaheim says Oklahoma did good. That's
1: Louisiana.
0: Anaheim? That's a Freudian slip. Anthony in Anaheim. He's an old retired call. He used to call the show. That's right. Anthony in Louisiana. And not just Anthony in Louisiana, but a man who knows that when you want to impress a young lady, you take her to Outback Steakhouse, right?
2: Hey, cuz.
1: What up, Anthony? How you doing?
2: How you doing?
1: It's a good day.
0: That's Greenwood, Louisiana, right there.
2: Yeah, it's always good to hear from you, Lorena.
1: Always good to hear from you, too, Anthony. You call more than any of my other family members do.
2: I love you.
1: I know you do. You're the best.
2: You take care, cuz.
1: You too. See you soon.
0: Okay. Thank you. Yeah. How annoyed is Anthony that he has to get through me, like, to talk to you? Like, he must really be annoyed. Like, he... When I
3: got to talk to this guy first.
0: I know, this fat ass middle aged loser. I got to talk to this dope, and I just want to talk to her. All right. Well, that's the beauty. Is if you listen to the fifth hour, I think it was Ferg Dog on the mailbag last week. He's like, why do you put him on? And I think I said, and it's true. Like, my goal is to try to talk to Anthony as long as I can
1: before he cuts you off.
0: Exactly, because I know he wants nothing to do with me. I am a nuisance. I am a problem for him. And the pot of gold at the end of the rainbow is not me. Coop doesn't even get mentioned. He doesn't even bother with Coop. He doesn't even pretend like he cares about you, Coop.
3: I'm not sure he knows I exist.
0: No, probably not.
3: You got some NBA analysis out of him today, though.
0: Yeah, Oklahoma played good. That's outstanding. He's qualified to be on some of those studio shows. He's ready to go. Put him on a studio show. My God. Man alive. All right, let's say I got to get this guy on because he's our official spokesman for the great state of Tennessee, and there was another story the other day about Memphis. So let's go to Big Daddy in Memphis, who would like to talk to the electorate right there. I hear a lot of ambient noise. Hello, Big Daddy. Welcome.
4: Yes, sir. Well, you hear noise because, you know, some of us do work. We say hello to all my fans and all my constituents. Yeah, we're doing a little work tonight.
0: What's that like having to work? Is that difficult?
4: It's hard, man. You know, you break that sweat. You know, you try to keep something over here to keep refreshed. You know how it is, man. You know, unlike some of us.
0: The store is closed, though, right? Uh-huh. You don't have to worry about customers coming in because the store is closed, right?
4: No. You don't have to worry about that. Well, you just have to worry about them hanging around. Your store closed at 11, but sometimes you can find them hanging around. Oh, I didn't know. Yeah, you did. They've been making announcements to tell you the store closed.
0: Yeah.
4: I went out in their bathroom at 2 o'clock one night, man. He told me he fell asleep.
0: I bet he did. I wonder what he was doing.
4: You fall asleep too, drinking beer. You can stole off the aisle and go in there.
0: I love it.
4: Clowning, man. Get that 24 bin, they go in there, man. Come back out. They knocked out, baby.
0: Oh, man. tales behind the scene from the naked city at the grocery store right there on the beer aisle.
4: What you saying? They a mess, man. We take our break and go outside. They trying to figure out what we doing out there. When we leave, they want to go over there and see if they can find some cigarettes or something over there. You know what I'm saying?
0: All the homeless
4: people that be hanging outside. Yeah, we got them too, Ben. Got them hanging around the store.
0: Well, I guess it's everywhere. Yeah, can't get away from
4: man.
0: It.
4: I'm telling you. All right, man. I was just checking in. I'm hollering at you, man. I know you've been on vacation enjoying yourself. I got one coming up too, baby. No idea.
0: All right. Well, it was a working vacation. I did several events.
4: And all my constituents. Peace to the planet, baby.
0: There he goes, Big Daddy from the grocery store in Memphis, right there. The boys in Memphis, the homeless go in there, they get the 24 pack, and they just drink it in the bathroom, and they fall asleep. And that's how they do it.
1: That sounds lovely. Imagine taking a nap in the middle of a grocery store. That'd be so cool.
0: Yeah, cool. Well, places. You'd get arrested, but in other places they don't really care. But I guess Memphis. Interesting. All right, it is the Ben Maller Show. Time now for the Who Am I game. This is where I pretend to be somebody else. Thus, we call it the Who Am I game. You can answer it on X at Ben Maller. That's at Ben Maller on X. So San Antonio's Stephon Castle had 20 turnovers over the first couple games of this playoff series. He broke my record for the most turnovers in the first two games of a playoff series. Since 1984, again, San Antonio, Stephon Castle with 20 turnovers the first two games of the Western Finals. He broke my record for the most turnovers in the first two games of any playoff series since 1984. Who am I? The answer. We'll get to it. We'll do it next.
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0: Maller and you. 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Just listen, follow the channels, and help us out. I'm too cheap to buy bots. Many of my colleagues have a lot of bots that follow them. I'm too cheap to do that, so just help us out. We want real human beings. Thank you. All right, back to it. Time for the Who Am I game. And here we go, the Who Am I game. This is where I pretend to be somebody else. So we'll go to Pro Bouncy Ball, and it's a story everyone is talking about. Oh, what a mistake it was. After another, after another, after another. So San Antonio's Stephon Castle has 20 turnovers the first two games of the Western Finals. He broke my record for the most turnovers in the first two playoff games of any series. That goes back to 1984. That is the question. What is the answer? Andy in Lionel Lakes, Minnesota says, on this one, Ben, I'm going to go with the Worm, Dennis Rodman. As his answer, Robbie, the Mariner fan, says Daniel, the crossing guard from Fort Wayne. I do love, I was thinking about Robbie's call, not Robbie's call, but Daniel's call, the crossing guard, Robbie, and he's like, oh, yeah, I'll talk to you in August. He's like, he's not really like a big fan of the show. He's just a fan that like, because we're on when he's working. You know what I mean? Like, he's not going to, he will not be listening. How is it? He's off to August, by the way. How is that? That seems like a long time, right?
1: A long vacation.
0: That's a long, yeah, right? Doesn't
1: seem
0: too
1: long.
0: 3 months from now. Like, I thought summer got shorter most places. In Fort Wayne, I guess they give you 3 months off, really. Alf, the alien opiner, went with George Murison, one of the tallest people I've ever been in a room with. Who else do we have? Here's a good name. Ernest Riles from Mr. Nice Guy. Solid. One-hit wonder, Ernest Riles. Was that 1987? He had a bunch of home runs. Ferg Duck says, Anthony in Louisiana. You did your best, Ben. Thank you. Tom Green from Rob the Goat Man. Who else do we have? Let's see. Page down. Mark from Queens says it's Anthony's obsession for Lorena or James Harden. It's a tie. Billy Wonka from Not a Burner. Send me candy. Send me candy. Bartolo Colon, guessed by just Josh in Cincinnati. Shane and Moy went with James Harden. Josh Allen, who's 30 today from Late Night Drug Tester. That's his answer. Who else do we have? Page down. Milk Counts from Dougal's in Denver. Do you have an answer, Lorraine? Up.
1: I'm going with Muncy Bolaños.
0: No, it's actually LeBron James back in 08 for Cleveland against the Celtics in the second round. LeBron had 17 turnovers. Hey, it's Maller here. 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

0: Boogie's attacking me!
1: What did he say? Did he say what I think he said?
0: The staff is on me!
1: What? What are you talking? The staff's on top of you?
0: He's trying to grab me!
1: Alright.
2: I can't understand.
3: No, stop talking like that.
1: Yeah.
0: My voice is hoarse from yelling at the games!
1: What were you yelling at? The games?
0: There was a Twins game. They won 4-1. They beat the Astros.
1: Wait. You yelled so much at a Minnesota Twins game on a Wednesday in May that you lost your voice?
0: But they won.
1: I understand that, but you don't. It's May. Don't you save that for later in the year?
0: One game. Who knows if they're going to win or not? They lost Lopez for the year.
4: Something like that.
1: No, I hear myself in the background.
0: Benny, come on, don't cheat me out of time, please.
1: You know what I'm going to do for you, James, because I love you? You know what I'm about to do for you?
3: Don't.
0: What are you about to do?
1: I'm going to upset Coop. I'm going to put you on hold, okay? And no. you got to stay on hold. And if things get a little slow and I need a pick-me-up, if we take a couple of bad calls, I'm going to go to you. You're my smelling salts, okay? So you're my smelling salts. If we have a bad segment or something doesn't go right, we'll go to you, okay?
0: That sounds good.
1: Okay, I'll put you on.
2: I wish he sounded good. Oh, my gosh.
1: Wow.
2: Take a lozenge, my guy.
1: That is, that is next
2: level. Hurts my voice just listening to him talk.
1: That's tough.
3: Right, I got sick all over again.
1: I know, right? Jeez. All right, well, the NFL has apologized to Jackson Smith and Jigba after he publicly embarrassed the NFL for sending him the Defensive Player of the Year trophy, which would have been fine if the Seahawks receiver had been a defensive player. Unfortunately for the NFL, and I imagine this is Fanatics because they screw everything up, they sent him the wrong trophy. He is, of course, an offensive player, so the NFL has apologized. Our bad. We screwed up. Bad job by them. All right, we have Mallard, the third degree. That is warming up. Time now for the Insta trivia. I got some email from my friends in San Diego, the Padre fans. You see, Mallard, after game one, the Padres own the Dodgers. Padre, well, for some reason, the last couple of days, I haven't heard from my friends in San Diego. I don't know why. Anyway, the Dodgers ended up winning that series against the Padres. And on Wednesday, it was the seventh time in his career that Shohei Ohtani has had a scoreless start and hit a home run, hit a leadoff home run for the Dodgers. So it's the seventh time he's had a scoreless start and hit a home run in the same game, including the postseason. That breaks a tie at six with blank for the most such games since at least 1900. Again, Shohei Ohtani, seventh time in his career, scoreless start, and he hit a home run in the same game, including the postseason. That breaks a tie at six with blank for the most such games since at least 1900. That's the Insta trivia. The answer, we'll get to it, and we will do it next.
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0: Bill Miller and you, it is the Bain Maller Show. You're locked in here. Thanks for tuning in to Fox Sports Radio and the Overnight. And a reminder that this show is not just a radio show. 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So check that out. It'll change your life in amazing ways, unless it does not, but it will be available anywhere. It's right now. You can subscribe. You can do it later. Whatever you want. Check it out. Yeah. I know. Wild and crazy. I can't believe it. It's amazing. All right, back to it. Well, time now for the Insta Trivia, then we're going to get to Maller to the third degree. But here's the Insta Trivia. Wednesday was the seventh time in his career that Shohei Ohtani of the Dodgers has had a scoreless start and hit a home run in the same game, including the postseason. That breaks a tie at six with blank for the most such games since at least 1900. I'm told that's a long time ago. Yeah, told no one's alive that was alive in 1900. How about that? All right. Rolf says Dan Patrick's the guy that does his toes. Who else do we have? Let's see. Ernest goes to camp. Jim Varney from Andy in Lionel Lakes, Minnesota. Rolo the janitor from Mark the Walker. Very active tonight, Mark the Walker in Rochester. Have not had this much activity from Mark the Walker in a while. And Hollering James, he says, that call was physically abusive to the ear. All right. Alf the alien opiner says, random Florida retiree. Oh, I like that. Yeah. Gag on. Imagine you retired at like 40 or 42 or something like gag on. Jerry DePoto from Shane in Des Moines, not a bad name. Ricky Williams, who's 49 today from the late night drug tester. Walter Johnson, guessed by Dante. The Beard, Brian Wilson from Eileen in San Francisco. Whatever happened to him? Jim Leirich from Kenneth. Happy Rich Guy from Elmo After Dark. Mark from Queens said Roy Hobbs. What say you, Lorena?
1: Chanticleer.
0: Nope, the answer, St. Louis Cardinals legend Bob Gibson. Here we go, here we go, here we go. Bob Gibson, legend.
2: How about that?
3: To the third degree.
0: This Koobaloo
3: is one big bet.
4: Cam Scadaboo had 617 yards and 7 touchdowns on 125 carries for the Giants in his rookie season. Scadaboo does not consider that a success. He told reporters this week that when he plays 17-plus games this year, it'll be 300 carries for over 2,000 yards. Ben, yeah. Do you think Scadaboo has that ability?
0: I heard he's pretty good with the joystick, so I think on the video game he'll be fine. Like, actually doing that in the real NFL, no, because, A, John Harbaugh is going to rotate running backs with the Giants, and, B, Scadaboo is not going to stay healthy, so forget about it. Next!
4: Bills wide receiver Keon Coleman admitted to reporters this week that he knows that this is a make-or-break season for him and that he could be off the Bills if he doesn't produce at a higher level. Ben, do you think Coleman will make it or break it?
0: I believe Keon Coleman will be on a different NFL team by the beginning of the season. He will not even end up making the team out of training camp. They'll just get rid of him. He is such a disaster, Koopaloop. This is the owner called him out. He was a healthy scratch for like 3 or 4 games last year. I don't think all of a sudden you figure it out. He's already in the doghouse. I don't know why they kept him in the first place. Next!
4: On Tuesday, the NCAA's Committee on Access, Opportunity, and Impact voted to recommend that a National Collegiate Flag Football Championship be added for Division 1, 2, and 3. Then do you think a flag football championship will end up being a thing in college sports?
0: Well, like, will it be a thing? Yeah. Will it be a thing people care about? No. This is everyone's wet dream. They're convinced that the NFL, and I guess college as well, that if they have these flag football things, they'll limit injuries and they'll limit lawsuits and all that. I don't think they understand how lawyers operate. They're just still sue you. They're not going to stop suing you. How'd we do, Koopaloo?
4: You passed this edition.
0: That is a win. Put it on the board. Winner, winner, winner. Chicken dinner. 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

0: who is the player we hoped he would be. He has 4 home runs, Alex Bregman. Like, didn't you bring him to Chicago to hit home runs? Wasn't that the whole point, the cheating Astro? 4 home runs this year. He's not in the top 100. I think he's not even in the top 130 in baseball in home runs. He's not hitting for average. He's not driving in runs. What is he doing? Seriously, like, what is he doing? Alex Bregman is on pace to hit 13 home runs, that cheating a-hole. 13 for the Cubs. So it's a mess. It's a mess. And we ranted about Pete Crow Armstrong earlier, and he's batting like 225, and he's got 5 home runs. He's from where we do the show. He's down the street. He's a kid of actors, but he's on pace to hit 16 home runs this year. So it's not good. Not good, D-Block, obviously. All right, is the Ben Maller Show as we press on, and we're going to have Ask Ben. Your questions, our answers. Now, use that hashtag, AskBan. You got to do that on the X machine. And we don't do sporty. We don't do the sporty stuff. But you send your questions in, hashtag AskBan. Ben and friends, Lorena and Coop, obviously, are here. I know Anthony in Louisiana, his cousin, Lorena. And he thinks they're kissing cousins, but they are not. That's only in his head. So, now, we will press on, and we are going to have AskBan. Your questions, our answers. We'll get to that, and we will do it. Next.
1: And that is going to do it.
2: 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Cavs. Don fakes the 3. Steps left. Shoots it.
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4: 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And he hit it.
2: 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When the NBA playoffs are on, so are we. 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
1: And away we go, providing wisdom for the great unwashed here. Yes, great aspirations, fire in our belly. It's Ask Ben. Your questions, our answers, bringing a lot of gumption to the radio. And now, the Koopa Loop with the reading of the questions.
4: All right, we're going to start off with a question from Alf, the alien opiner.
1: I've met him. Hi, Alf!
4: Yeah, me too. He wants to know, where's your favorite place to stay in Vegas when you're footing the bill, not comps?
1: If I'm paying the bill and I have endless money, I'd stay at the Circa in old Vegas, downtown Vegas, whatever they call it there. I love that hotel because it's clean, it's new, it's nice. They have a massive sports book. If I'm going cheap, I'll stay at like the Plaza because that's a really seedy place in Vegas. I'll go stay there. What about you, Lorena?
5: Yeah, if I'm footing the bill, I'm out with the homeless people on the sidewalk, my guy. No, I'm kidding. Kupka's really good.
1: There used to be a Greyhound bus station right near the Plaza, which was the most depressing place I've ever been. I don't know if it's still there.
5: You know, but if you know, maybe you have a flight that leaves at an odd time or you don't want to get a place, you know, you could always find somewhere cozy in a casino to chill for a bit. But no, Coop gets really good deals.
1: Well, yeah, he gambles a lot. Well, Coop, where do you stay? What's your go-to? MGM? Where do you go?
4: Park MGM. Whether or not I'm comped, that is my go-to place because it is entirely non-smoking.
1: Gotcha. All right, that is huge. Next, what do we got?
4: Shane in Des Moines would like to know, if you could get an all-expenses-paid trip to a meet-and-greet in another country, where would you go?
1: I'd like to go to New Zealand, Australia. I haven't really been anywhere, so any place. I don't know that I want to go to Pyongyang right now. Probably not. I don't think Iran's off the list. But I'd like to just go check out places and places I haven't been. But I used to do a lot of radio stuff in New Zealand, so I'd like to check that out, or Australia. That would be fun. What about you, Lorena?
5: Yeah, I'm thinking Australia myself.
1: All right. Perth, Australia. What about you, Coop?
4: I would have to agree. Like Shane says, I'm assuming Coop would go to Italy, but I do love Italy, but I have been there before. So I think I would pick Australia just because I want to go there, but it's not like high on my list of places that I'm going to pay to go.
1: Yeah. And we've been on in Australia for years. For some reason, they put us on. I don't know.
4: God, right. And there's, you know, there's a few like famous, you know, listeners that I would like to meet out there.
1: There you go. Okay. What is next here? Ask Ben. Your questions, our answers. If you like this bit, we do it every week at this time. If you hate the bit, it's only once a week, so who the F cares? Next!
4: All right. The King Rory would like to know,
1: Hi, Rory.
4: Have you ever had to put out a fire?
1: Well, not a real fire. It's like, you know, the kitchen, there have been a few times the flames shot up, something, there was a paper towel and some other stuff that caught on fire, but that's not a real fire. So I'm gonna go no. Those are like temporary holy crap moments. Lorena?
5: The one time I did, I was making chicken strips and I had the oil way too hot and it literally shot up in flames. and I didn't know what to do. I was so new to cooking, and I decided to throw water on the oil. And really bad idea. It was just not,
1: yes,
5: not good.
1: Generally, they don't teach you to do that. What about you, Coop?
4: Same as you. It was, you know, it was at a party. Somebody opened a box of Portos over a candle, and then the box of Portos lit on fire.
1: Oh, that's awesome.
4: Yeah.
1: Well, the funniest story was actually at Fox Sports Radio, where there was an accident, in, I don't know if you were here, Coop, out on the street, and this car was on fire, and one of the producers got the smoke, what do you call it, the fire extinguisher, put out the fire, and the company sent a memo, don't do that, you know how expensive it is to put that back.
5: Oh, my God.
1: Yeah, I swear to God. The guy's a hero.
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15: 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Can the Knights grab this victory before both teams head down to Las Vegas for a Game 3 hockey battle in the desert? 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

0: remember the altercation. And then the attorney, of course, said, well, that was taken out of context and all that. So this provides another chapter to the documentary of Joey Chestnut. This is the bad boy chapter. Bad boy, bad boy. What you going to do? What you going to do when they come for you? Yeah. I wonder if he's getting sued. I don't think he's that rich. I don't think you get filthy rich eating kielbasas. So you're not getting super rich. I remember when we had him on the podcast a couple times. One time I had he is like a marketing person, and we booked Joey Chestnut for the Fifth Hour podcast. We had a time to record. So I'm in the remote podcast studio, and I'm calling Joey Chestnut. He's not answering. So I'm like, okay. So I'll wait like 10 minutes. I'll call him again. So I wait 10 minutes. I call Joey Chestnut again. He doesn't answer the phone. And I'm like, well, I have a scheduled time, and the time's running out. So then I start texting him, and I called him again, and he answers the phone, and he yelled at me. He said, why do you keep calling me? And it's like, well, Joey, your marketing person booked you for an interview, and that's why I'm calling you. I didn't just wake up and say, let me call Joey Chestnut and see what's going on. Anyway, he did the interview, and that was that. So there you go. Bad boy Joey Chestnut. He's a thug. Joey Chestnut is a thug. He is. It is the Ben Maller Show as we roll on, and you know what time it is. It's about that time. Fact or fiction? That is straight ahead. We're going to get to fact or fiction, and we will do it next.
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9: At work, that was the final score. Caruso off the bench at 16 points. The MVP, Shai Gilgeous-Alexander, 30 points and 9 assists. Game 2 of the Eastern Conference Finals between the Knicks and the Cavaliers will tip off on Thursday at 8 Eastern Time. In the Stanley Cup West Final, Game 1, the Golden Knights defeated the Avalanche 4-2. In baseball, the Dodgers blanked the Padres 4-0. Blue Jays held on 2-1 against the Yankees in the Bronx. And the Brewers shut out the Cubs 5-0. Chicago has lost 5 in a row. I'm Monty Bolaños.
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16: And just like that, we are back on a Thursday morning. It is two pros and a cup of joe, Fox Sports Radio. He's LeVar Arrington. That guy is Brady Quinn. I'm Jonas Knox with you. 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
10: 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Even. Okay.
16: But you know what? When you get the job done game one, you can do whatever the hell you want in game two. You went there to steal home court. San Antonio got it done. And now we just get back to a game three there in San Antonio and see whether or not this series turns into something. So last night felt like a little bit more of what we've seen from OKC. It looks like Wemby's the best player on the floor, but Oklahoma City's so deep. Even when Jalen Williams goes out with a hamstring, which apparently that's going to be something he's just going to carry with him and probably most likely not going to see him rest of this series. Who knows, maybe rest of the playoffs as he re-aggravated it. But Oklahoma City just comes in waves, and their bench feels deeper, and it just seems like unless Wemby has an all-world game like he did the other night, San Antonio's going to be up against it against that bench.
12: I think that's going to be the most difficult part. Is if you are the Spurs, you've got to look for multiple people to step up. And I feel like they kind of did last night. I thought Castle stepped up. He had a decent game. Vassell stepped up. Like, there was guys who played a role, but they unfortunately are going to have an all-world performance from Wemby and something else to that point. And I don't even think it's just Wemby, stepping up doing that. So, chalk up however you want game one, but we've got a series now that this is going to be the best series of all of them. I do think at the end of the day, OKC probably by and large will find a way, just because, again, you're only taking away one player for the Spurs for the most part. But, they're the defending champs for a reason. This is a special group. And I think that's the other thing, was when you watch this Oklahoma City team, you have to appreciate how this thing was built, how good this team can be for years to come, too. And if you're an NBA franchise, you've got to be asking yourself, how do we do that? Obviously, accumulating some of the talent they have is one piece of it, but having a group that can kind of have all the different pieces that plays the way they do together, it's fun to watch. It really is.
10: I think SGA made a statement to Jonas, and Jonas didn't get the memo. Wemby was not the best player. He wasn't the best player on the court last night. SGA was. And this is going to be that type of series. Yes, all those things you guys are saying are true. And they do play very well as a team. But if you don't have SGA being the catalyst on the court the way that he was last night, it doesn't work out that way. Wemby is going to be Wemby, and you're going to see a real series. I think we're seeing that. This game, even though it ended, 9-9 point game, it was a little closer than what the score kind of indicates. And I felt like Castle got a little sloppy, a little careless towards the end of the game, and it costed them on some pretty critical possessions where they could have potentially, kind of evened it up. But make no mistake about it, that game went the way that it went because of the dominance that SGA applied. He applied pressure in this game. He showed why he's the MVP of the league. And I think that that's more than anything else. I think that that's why this is an awesome series, because it gives you the feeling okay, you got Bird and Magic, or you got Magic and MJ, and you got Clyde Drexler and MJ, and you always have that one, or Akeem Olajuwon and MJ, and you had to put MJ with all of them, Patrick Ewing and MJ, whatever it is you were going to do with it. You had two guys, one on each side of the on the teams, that actually made it marquee, must-see games. And that's what you're getting with Wemby and SGA in this series. So that's pretty cool. Imagine if you could actually, if an Anthony Edwards could actually you know, and that Timberwolves team could actually take an extra step forward, or Luka Doncic, you know, whatever, he finally starts to figure it out, or I don't know, maybe it's the new era of players. Maybe it's newer players coming in that may be able to create what we're seeing right now with Wemby and with SGA, which is it's two marquee players, 100%. And SGA was the best player on the court last night.
17: Castle's got 20 turnovers through two games. It's the most since they've been tracking turnovers in playoff history. That's a problem.
10: He was a little careless, man.
17: Yeah,
10: a little careless.
17: That's a little bit of a problem. But, yeah, I would say Wemby didn't have the game that he had game one, and there were still opportunities for them to win that game late last night. Like, it wasn't like they got blown out. It wasn't like they got housed. And I look at it and I go, if they could just take care of the basketball, and, you know, who knows with De'Aaron Fox, that just feels like that's, you know, not going anywhere anytime soon. That's what makes this interesting, is that if Wemby gets back, has more of a game like he had in game one, and they could just limit turnovers, next thing you know, this could be a long, lengthy series, and we're looking at the best series in the playoffs and a matchup we're going to see for years to come.
12: How do we feel about the SGA flopping, though? And that seems to be a topic of it. It's always been an issue for some folks, teams that have played against OKC.
17: Glad you brought it up.
12: And it feels like every shot attempt, he's baiting, he's putting pressure on the officials to get a call. He's just flopping around out there. I mean, Var, you've just talked about him, and I just feel like with the flopping around, that's something you could tap into.
10: Damn. Here's what I'll say to it. Some guys, either you're going to make it a point to make a call that stops him from doing it, or if you're going to allow him to do it, then now you have to deal with the thought process that goes along with what he's doing. I don't like it. I'm not a proponent. I'm not a fan for flopping, but I do think that for some guys, and if you're as good as SGA is, it helps. It helps from time to time. It's a mental game. It's a mental part of the game. It's interesting because he knows he's the star of the show. And so now not only do referees have to be on notice about the flopping and trying to figure out how to call the game, which could create a little bit of indecisiveness in making a call that could be in favor of him or could be against him in some instances. But I think it also creates a thing for the defender, the player themselves, who is playing SGA. And now you have an extra added something you have to think about, an extra variable that you have to think about while you're playing against them, because it could lead to a foul that you might have not even got. And you just wonder, is that altering at times the way some of these guys are D-ing them up? Is it altering and making the referees feel a certain type of way in how they're calling the game? He's a star. He's the mega star. He's the two-time MVP. He has the right to try to dictate it the way that he wants to do it. LeBron James has done it. There's been a few guys in recent NBA history that have been floppers, and I think the reason why they do it is there's a reason for doing it, and I think there's a mental edge or something that they get out of it that keeps people on their toes while they're out there on the court.
17: Yeah, I don't like it. I also would argue, you know, when James Harden was doing some of this and when he was in his peak, you know, there were some complaints about Harden as well, too, which I didn't like. But I also look at it and go, if they're not going to adjust the way they officiate it, and he knows he can get to the line or he can get a call or he can get an and one, and it's going to give him.
10: Why would you not do that?
17: Yeah, like that to me is not on him. That's if anything, that's on the officials. That's on the league to adjust to it. And just don't give him those calls anymore. He's found, if you want to call it a loophole, for lack of a better term, in the system, in the officiating, and he's taken advantage of it. It's not the most, I guess, entertaining or, you know, aesthetically pleasing basketball to watch, to see him throw himself on the floor all the time and sort of flop around to get those calls. But if you're going to flop and they're going to give it to you, you know, go do what you got to do, man. Eventually, though.
10: The NBA... They do have a flop call, though, don't they? There is a flopping call.
17: But it's, you know, how often are they going to call? It's like, you know, carrying the ball over. Like, how often do you call
10: that? And you're right. It's more like holding by offensive linemen. That would have been a better example.
17: Damn.
10: But they do penalize flopping. So that's the thing, right? If you're saying what you're saying and you're feeling what you're feeling, if there's reports that's trying to say that this is a problem, whatever it may be, the referees, like you said, Jonas, have every right to stop them. You can call flopping fouls. Like, there's penalties for that get assessed for flopping. And I believe if it's over-exaggerated, it's unsportsmanlike. It's a technical foul. So all you got to do is do that one time, because if you get more than one technical foul, don't you get booted if you get more than one?
17: Yeah,
10: like
17: you get
10: unsportsmanlike.
17: Yeah,
10: you're out. Well, there you go. They could stop it if they wanted to. Just know that they're not stopping it because of who it is.
17: Is this similar to the tush push? If they're going to let you do it, you may as well keep doing it.
12: I don't know about that.
17: You like that? You know? I tried to work the NFL in there. You see how they just...
12: Yeah, I know what you did. I know what you did. You couldn't help going one segment, just giving the NBA all the attention.
17: Just weaving it in, baby.
12: Yeah. You just don't like their flopping around. That's what it is. There's something about it.
17: Look, man, I'm not into the naked jumping jack approach to what SGA does out there, but it's effective. I mean, it's gotten him a couple of back-to-back MVPs. Here's the other thing I can't stand. I saw somebody put together this slow-mo dramatic reel of Wemby watching SGA get the MVP trophy before game one, and people are like, man, look at it. It looks like a movie. No, it doesn't. It looks like a guy watching an on-court celebration for somebody else in slow-mo as he gets ready for game one of the finals. Let's stop. Let's stop trying to make this all about Wemby's got a red ass because SGA got the MVP. It's over with. They're in game three now. Can we move on? Everybody give it up. All right, he's going to win some MVPs down the road. It's fine. Like, he doesn't have to have everything at this point. The guy's already 45 feet tall. He's got everything going for him. He doesn't also need to have a bad attitude because somebody else got an MVP. I'm tired of it. Stop forcing the issue.
10: Jeez.
17: Sick.
12: Damn.
17: Man.
10: Jeez.
12: I mean, if you would have went at the fact that he's French and maybe there's not as much fire in him, you know, or just the French seem kind of indifferent about things.
17: Yeah.
12: I would have understood that. But, I mean, just so it attacked the person who's making the slow-mo video.
17: He does have a little a-hole to him, which has surprised
12: me.
17: It seems
12: he
17: like
12: does.
17: It's ticked up a little bit.
12: When push comes to shove, he's actually going to do anything. I'm just saying, you can go through history with the French. Just, you know, they're going to get pushed around a little bit.
17: Remember when they started calling them freedom fries? Remember that?
12: I mean, am I wrong, Var? I mean, come on.
10: No. I was thinking Swiss, but no, I got you. Yeah.
12: Well, the Swiss just don't get involved. Like, they stay.
10: They don't get involved at all. Yeah. Yeah.
12: Yeah.
10: I mean,
12: yeah. France, we usually have to bail out. So
10: you got to help us. Yeah. No, I got you. I was right there with you. I think it's a great series. Jonas, I don't know why you have such strong feelings about the idea, but I think that Wemby 100% feels like he has something to prove, a lot to prove. And while all those things that he may accomplish in the future are in front of him, it's ahead of him, he is where his feet are right now. And this is a very, very big series for him in his very young career. There is so many things that can come from him establishing himself. Like, think about this. Like, we came into this segment, and the first thing you said out of your mouth was Wemby was still the best player on the court.
17: Yeah, I think he is. Yeah.
10: So with that being said, there's a lot riding on Wemby doing what he needs to do in this series, and nobody knows that more than him. So to me, when you look at a narrative and you say, oh, he's looking on at SGA and he's getting his MVP trophy and he didn't get it, he did have a red ass for it. And you know what? He probably still does. They were showing the old footage of him crashing out when he didn't get the award and Chet Holmgren got the award over him. I bet you it's still there. It's this thing that supreme athletes carry with them. They hold grudges. They create issues. It's like a classic thing. Like, I think it's great for the game. Again, he could be indifferent about what's going on. he does seem to have an attitude in these playoffs, not just this series. He has seemed to have an attitude on trying to get things done for the playoffs. And I think it's great for the league. I think it's great for the NBA that Wemby isn't indifferent about how he goes about his business. He does. He does get a little chapped. He does have his moments out there on the court. You can see it even in his interviews. You can hear it. So I like it. I like that Wemby is a personality.
17: Yeah, I do too. I just don't think we need to slow down a video. You could slow down any video and make it as dramatic as you want. You could slow down a video of me taking a crap, and it would seem like the most memorable moment in the history of a guy taking a dump. You could do whatever you wanted and frame it however you want.
10: It's
17: and
10: cinematic value.
17: Of course.
10: No,
17: oh,
10: there's nothing wrong with that.
17: It's cinema.
12: Why are you mad at this guy?
17: It bothers me.
12: Like,
17: I don't.
12: This guy wants to make a slow-mo video and you've got an issue with it.
17: Okay,
12: now you're claiming that you crapping out Yoo-Hoo is all of a sudden going to make it too?
17: That's fine. So I would encourage everybody out there, every regular task, do your laundry in slow-mo and then put some candy-ass music behind it and then send it in and go, it's cinema. No, it's just your fat ass doing laundry. That's all it is.
12: What? What has gotten into you, dude? Why are you so mad about this?
17: It just bothered me. I saw it yesterday. I'm like, why are we doing this? I don't understand it.
12: Are you, like, mad that they're not being more productive? You think the actual slow-mo video is, like, real time?
17: Clearly, it didn't carry over to Game 2. Okay, clearly. Whatever they tried to present, whatever they tried to force, it didn't carry over to Game 2. Oklahoma City got it done. And Castle's turning the ball over 20 times in a two-game clip. I mean, that's a problem. You know, there are other issues in this series other than Wemby not getting the MVP.
12: Did you lose a bet? I mean, did you have San Antonio last night?
17: No, I didn't. No, thank God.
12: I mean, I love the fieriness. I'm just saying, it's just kind of odd. Like, you're really taking it out of the sky doing the slow-mo video.
17: It just bothered me. It's just so
12: dumb. I mean,
17: it's
12: probably some, like, 14-year-old kid who's just trying to get his career started.
17: Hey, man, go ride a bike. Get outside and do something with yourself.
10: Go in the corner and make a sandwich.
17: Oh, no.
12: Oh, that's unnecessary. 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
17: It is Two Pros and a Cup of Joe here on Fox Sports Radio. LeVar Arrington, Brady Quinn, Jonas Knox with you. So we are going to have the usuals coming up later on. We got another edition of In Case You Missed It. We're going to hand out an award in hour two of the program. Albert Breer stops by later. We've got the leftovers. All of it is yours here on this three-hour extravaganza. Up next, though, we finally have an answer. We've been waiting for this answer for a couple of years now in the NFL. We've got it, and it's yours next here on FSR. 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

0: Yeah, I got a whole bunch of them that'll fit you.
1: Here's my question, y'all. Does Rodgers surpass?
0: Size 14, man.
1: Does Rodgers surpass the numbers that he put up last year in Pittsburgh this year with Mike McCarthy? All right, so he threw for 3,300 yards, 3,322, but let's say 3,300, even number. 24 touchdowns, 7 interceptions, and completes over 65% of his passes.
2: Yes.
1: Does he eclipse those numbers? Because I think he does with the personnel they've got, they've added, and then in this system that he's very familiar with. I mean,
0: I don't think he has it anymore. All right, go. Before I answer, go ahead. I don't, but go ahead.
1: Tom Brady at 45, okay, led the league his final 2 years in pass attempts and completions, and he also threw for 4,694.
2: Unbelievable.
1: 25 touchdowns, 9 interceptions. And the year prior to that in Tampa, he threw for 5,300 yards, 43 touchdowns, 12 interceptions. Mind you, he was 44 and 45 those 2 seasons. He played for Tampa for 3 years, obviously. But so just to give you context to, like, again, what Tom Brady was doing at that portion of his career, also at an older age, I'm not saying it's out of the realm of him throwing for 4,000 yards.
0: I'm not one to know what people do in their off seasons. I just know we've made a lot of fun of Aaron Rodgers and what he does in his off seasons. I don't know what he does. I will say this. I knew what Tom Brady did because I saw what Tom Brady did when he was doing it at UCLA. He is like, I don't know, man. Like, I don't think I've seen anyone outside of maybe Peyton Manning that, and even with Peyton Manning, I don't even know that he did to the point of what Tom Brady did to nauseam with the people he was throwing the ball. Like, I almost feel like Tom Brady could actually get the snap and throw the ball to his receiver with his eyes closed. That's how much that dude was repping with his receivers in his sessions with those guys. Now, like I said, I don't know how quarterbacks do it. I just know I've seen guys work and I've never seen anybody throw as much and time themselves as much as Tom Brady did. So I feel like he's an outlier. That's a hard comparison to make, even with Aaron Rodgers.
2: Yeah, I think maybe Aaron just doesn't like the invasion of privacy. 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Up next, another edition of In Case You Missed It right here on FSR.
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0: Two pros and a cup of Joe, Fox Sports Radio. LeVar Arrington, Brady Quinn, Jonas Knox with you here. Coming up top of next hour, we'll call it 10 minutes from now. The pressure is on for one coach in the NFL. We'll tell you who it is right here on FSR. 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
0: Guys, in case you missed it, Nolan Smith of the Philadelphia Eagles was arrested this past Friday. He's accused of speeding and reckless driving in Georgia, the Twiggs County Sheriff's Office told ESPN.
3: Where did he go to school?
0: Well, that's part of the story here.
3: Where's he from?
0: According to notes taken by a member of the sheriff's office that night, Smith was clocked to going 135 miles an hour in a 70-mile-an-hour zone on the interstate at 10:41 in the evening, a representative said. He made bond. He was released shortly after the arrest, the sheriff's office said, adding that a future court date for Smith has been issued. What's going on in Georgia? Like, it's now to the point to where there's got to be something happening here. What am I missing when it comes to the Georgia interstates?
4: I have no idea in regards to why it seems like Georgia football players have a propensity to constantly get caught speeding. Not just speeding. I mean, it should be reckless op as bad as they are. But I'm not sure if it's the types of cars, if they're racing, if there's some sort of like underground race league like no one's aware of, but it seems like every single time it's a player getting caught for speeding, he somehow played football at Georgia for Kirby Smart. It's bizarre.
3: I don't know, but I don't know, man. It's like, slow down. Everybody speeds a little bit, but drag racing, like, come on. You getting arrested off of it? Come on, man. You're going too fast.
0: 135 and a 70.
3: That's fast. 135 is fast anywhere.
0: Yeah.
3: on any street.
0: It's unbelievable.
3: Or highway. Yeah. We are
0: Mark. Hey, it's Jonas Knox. 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
18: On the Thunder Radio Network, that was the final score. Caruso off the bench at 16 points. The MVP, Shai Gilgeous-Alexander, 30 points and 9 assists. Game 2 of the Eastern Conference Finals between the Knicks and the Cavaliers will tip off on Thursday at 8 Eastern Time. In the Stanley Cup West Final, Game 1, the Golden Knights defeated the Avalanche 4-2. In baseball, the Dodgers blanked the Padres 4-0. Blue Jays held on 2-1 against the Yankees in the Bronx. And the Brewers shut out the Cubs 5-0. Chicago has lost 5 in a row. I'm Monty Bolaños.
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0: this conversation. I love seeing LeVar in like various situations in life.
1: I just couldn't comprehend what the hell I was seeing at 2:35 in the morning. I don't get it.
0: So how did
1: I'm
0: it
1: in
0: end?
1: The parking deck. That was how LeVar, it ended. Right? He walked off, but the shorty didn't move. I do believe Jonas pulled up. I don't believe she came from behind there while we were, and we had to go in and do the show is what, if I recall it correctly.
2: Yeah.
1: We didn't see the conclusion of anything. And for what it's worth, it's crazy because, you know, you're like, oh, what would you have saved that person? This, if somebody was really coming to get her, it was like, I was waiting. I usually wait for Jonas to get there before I go in. So I was just sitting there and I was like, huh, should I sit here and wait? And I was like, ah, we got to do the show.
2: Yeah.
1: we got to do the show.
2: Hey, so if that lady was listening on the iHeart app in a trunk of a car, we appreciate it. Like, we appreciate your loyalty to the program.
1: We appreciate you giving us some content for the show.
2: You wouldn't have been able to listen to the show in the trunk of the car had we not gone in and done the show on time. So I just want you to know.
1: I hope you're still alive. Jeez. It didn't look good, I tell you that.
2: LeVar's like, hey, bro. Get over here. Well, what's going on?
0: That's what I'm saying, dude. You can find yourself in a situation with LeVar where he's kind of like scheming or he's watching something. He's got something going on.
1: You got to be alert. You got to know what's going on. You got to be alert, man.
3: Hey, what I say to you, Jonas? What I say? Hey, come here. Get over here, man.
2: Hey, bro. Get over here. Hey. Hey. Something going on over there. Something going on. So what do you mean? There's some other choice words, but, you know.
3: Oh, okay. All right. I'm sure.
2: 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Up next, we're handing out an award on this show, and it's yours right here on FSR.
4: 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Ted Horvitz, don't be so mean. 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
2: 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Coming up top of next hour, a little over 10 minutes from now, we are going to catch up with our guy Albert Breer. 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
26: Behind the back, right wing, off the dribble, three. He got it! Jalen Brunson is not human right now. It's a five-point game with 3:30 to go, and Kenny Atkinson calls timeout.
27: Brunson gets the Harden matchup again. Out high, right-hand crossover, foul line. Harden on his hip, floater in the lane is good, and Jalen Brunson gives the Knicks a four-point lead.
2: 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Sorry, Brady. I don't know why they got to do that. I don't know why it turns into that. You know, we're trying to get over it. We're trying to focus on game two, and they got to dust off the old stuff.
3: Pretty disrespectful. Y'all think they're going to win today?
2: I would be shocked if Cleveland won that game later today.
3: Oh, wow.
2: Yeah.
3: Shocked.
2: I just, that felt like more than just a playoff loss and overtime on the road. That felt like a blown opportunity. And I just wonder, what does that do to them? They had already played seven games. Then they go to overtime. You know, just it feels like that was even more costly than your standard loss in my mind. But who knows? I mean, it's the NBA playoffs, man. You know, could swing back and forth.
3: Anything can happen.
2: It's
3: a pretty evenly matched series.
2: The Knicks, a 6.5-point favorite at Madison Square Garden coming up later on. So, you know, that place is going to be jumping there. Celebrities everywhere. You know, Tracy Morgan.
3: So Ben Stiller was there.
2: Yeah. Ben Stiller's there. Tracy Morgan. We mentioned Timothy Chalamet.
3: Saw a fabulous star.
0: Chalamet.
2: Was Lenny Kravitz there too? I think Lenny Kravitz was there also.
3: If I come back reincarnated, it'll be as Lenny Kravitz.
2: Yeah?
1: Why is that?
3: Yeah. I don't know. That's like in my mind. That's who I think I'd
0: be.
3: Yeah, that's who I'd be if I really could choose. I told you I met him at the Super Bowl. Super cool dude, man. I was just like, man, like, you know. I don't know. No, obviously, like, in a manly way, but he's like one of them Prince dudes, though. Like, you'd be like, man, you looked at him like, he's a good-looking dude, man. Yeah, anyway.
2: Miranda, what are you smiling about?
0: I just think it's impressive when a man that age can wear what he does.
3: Yeah.
1: What does that mean?
3: He's like a gymnast.
0: He wears, like, see-through shirts and stuff, real tight pants.
3: He'd be doing, like, gymnast stuff with bell-bottom jeans. He uses them dresses.
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5: I think you need to do a video to this, Lorena. 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
6: Yeah.
7: That would be
6: you
7: wild.
6: Do it, right? You got to do a remake of this. Wasn't this in Flashdance?
7: Is that the movie?
6: So.
7: I need to watch it.
6: Yeah,
7: I'll see if I can reenact it. I'd have to have
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5: Damn.
7: You know?
5: Damn.
7: And then I got to do the editing with, like, the lights. Got to be cool.
6: Yeah. I'm sure Lee can help you with that.
8: That'd be great. It is Two Pros and a Cup of Joe, Fox Sports Radio, LeVar Arrington, Brady Quinn, Jonas Knox with you. 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Before we get to the leftovers, though, a reminder, if you've missed any of today's show, you're going to want to catch the podcast. 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
3: Here's the leftover.
8: All right, Lorray, what do we got?
7: Now, this is a leftover, but I'm definitely going to need me one of these. The Texas Tech athletes have been using dry floats. They're like cool-looking beds that are designed to mimic the sensation of floating on air for the ultimate relaxation. They say that it simulates 2 hours of sleep in only 30 minutes. Now, Texas Tech did specifically say they use dry float technology on its athletes to place the body into a near weightless state, reducing pressure on muscles and joints while helping athletes enter deeper states of physical and mental recovery without ever getting wet.
6: Wow. How about that?
10: I mean, there's these float tanks. I'm sure you guys have heard of those, and that's kind of the, I guess, the poor man's version of this, because you do get wet. You have to get down in the water with it, but it's pretty neat. I don't know if you guys have ever done it, but I remember, like, the old school way used to be you just would kind of go try to land in a pool with some floaties and just kind of float, and that'd be the way you try to recover that way. But pretty neat technology.
8: The sensory deprivation tanks. There's some out here. I've never done it before, but I've heard it's...
7: I think they have some in Pasadena.
8: I think Woodland Hills, too, they had some.
7: Mm.
10: Also. Yeah.
7: I'd be down to try that, especially today. My muscles are killing me.
10: Yeah.
6: All right. Yep.
7: Anyways. Okay. So, Nate Diaz, you know, he was in that fight this past weekend. He lost to Mike Perry. Well, a lot of the fans are saying that he should quit and he should retire. Well, he's not really having that. Listen to what he had to say.
11: You should hang him up. I just fought the most violent right there. So, maybe I just need to run a little harder next time and get the job done. If I didn't, then you should hang him up. Maybe I just don't fight the most violent. Maybe I just fight the second most violent. He would have said, maybe I'm done. I'm retired. Here's my gloves in the cage.
8: Okay. He was
6: fired up.
8: High as a kite after that.
6: Lit up.
8: Yeah.
11: Feeling fine.
10: Jonas, woo! I assume you watched the fight.
8: I saw highlights.
10: Do you have an official scorecard?
8: No, I didn't reach for that level. That's only for special occasions.
10: Gotcha.
8: Yeah, but you've got to be an exclusive member to Jabs with Jonas if you want to be.
10: I feel like he's been, Nate Diaz has been fighting forever.
8: Yeah, him and his brother, man. He just.
10: I mean, they literally have been in been fighting forever.
8: What they
6: sounds
8: do,
6: like it.
8: The box, they'll, his brother hasn't fought in a while. And
10: not wrong, Bar.
8: And,
6: I'm sorry.
8: The other thing with them is they're always bloodied up because they have so much scar tissue on their face that it doesn't take a lot. And they just open up, and that's what happened in that fight. He just got opened up, and they couldn't get it shut, and that was that. But, you know, at least it went longer than 17 seconds, unlike the women's fight.
10: All right, have we made a determination? Has everyone watched the video that I sent? Do you feel like it was choreographed, or that was just how she went to start the fight, and it worked, and she won.
5: I thought it was choreographed. I mean, it looked like it, but I don't know. I don't.
10: Yeah.
5: I don't care. That's the big point.
8: Why don't you care, man?
10: Again, not a fine. Not a fine so far.
5: Yeah, seeing washed people do things, it just doesn't. Like, it, when Mike Tyson's butt cheeks was the most interesting and entertaining part of a fight, you know something is wrong. Like, there's something that's terribly wrong. And that's, you know, that's what I said.
10: I told you when that all happened, man. That's why I turned it off. I said, I'm not going to watch this.
8: Yeah,
10: I know if that man's showing off his ass to the rest of America,
7: oof,
10: he is not taking this seriously.
5: I mean, with a knee brace on while he's hugging his son who did the interview, who should have been like, Dad, you do know your ass is out right now, right? Like, the fact that his son let him do it, like, and the fact that it did happen, and the knee brace on top of that.
10: I can relate, man. My dad got a knee replacement. He had his ass hanging out of that gown. And I was like,
8: Toss.
5: Well, here's the only fundamental difference that, you know, I would say makes it okay, is that y'all weren't on camera.
10: It
5: wasn't being streamed.
10: He's older,
5: Chopper's
10: too.
5: Chopper's ass wasn't there, you know?
10: He was older, too, than Mike, so. Yeah.
8: When did he
5: Could
8: get
5: you imagine an ass-off competition between Mike Tyson and Chopper?
10: He probably got it done, gosh, what is it, 3-4 years ago now?
5: Why did I get a mental image?
10: Just don't ask him to get a knee replacement. Because that dude never rehabbed and he doesn't speak well of it. So
5: Brady giving his daddy a hug and he
10: I was like, Chops, we got to close up this gown, man. Everyone's doing...
5: with his jock strap on and a knee brace.
10: I'm telling you, dude, I literally turned it off as soon as that was done.
8: Probably a wise
5: That's
8: move.
5: So funny. Yeah, well.
8: Lorena, right. From Tyson's ass to what else you got?
7: Well, we're going to hop over to something a little more holy, Pope Leo. He's going viral again because he was photographed wearing Nikes underneath his full Pope outfit.
5: Is
10: What's
5: that
10: wrong
5: a
10: with that?
7: I don't know. I think that makes him probably the coolest Pope, actually. Comfort.
10: Well, they not allowed to wear Nikes?
7: I don't know. Apparently, he just can't wear Prada. That's what the devil wears.
5: Have we...
10: I see what you did there.
5: It was good. I mean, it was good. I mean, it was corny, but it was good.
10: Yeah.
5: Have we ever even discussed what type of shoes these cats wear? I mean, why not wear some Ultra Boost or something like that for your knees? 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
1: Shohei Ohtani, Victor Wembanyama, poll results.
13: Yep, who will we remember with more amazement? Ohtani is still leading that at 72%.
1: DraftKings has the odds for Coach of the Year in the NFL. I agree with this one, the leading candidate. Todd, who do you think the odds-on favorite for NFL Coach of the Year is?
14: I'm going to go, which might be off the board, but I'm going to say John Harbaugh is going to turn the Giants around.
1: John Harbaugh is on the board, and he's at the top of the board.
14: Okay.
1: Why would you think he'd be off the board?
14: I don't know. I just think people are like, oh, it's the new coach, and it's New York, and it's a big name, so I thought everybody would jump to that, even if it's not necessarily the best choice. But I could see them getting at least four more wins, at least, with him right away.
1: Well, it's a new story. That's how you win Coach of the Year. Yeah. Jesse Minter, he is the first-year coach with the Ravens. He's second. Robert Saleh. Once again, these are all new stories. Kellen Moore, Joe Brady, Todd Monken, Mike McCarthy. Yeah, these are all the guys who have been there. Kellen Moore is second year, I believe. Yes, Dylan.
13: They should just make the award that you can only win it in your first year with a new team. Because that seems to be the case every single time, pretty much.
1: NBA playoffs continue with Spurs and Thunder tomorrow on NBC and Peacock. Alex in Utah. Hi, Alex. What's on your mind today?
15: Hey, good morning, gentlemen. Thanks for taking my call. So, last night, I'm, you know, watching the Spurs game, and I kind of flash back to 2013, 2014, wherein I'm watching the NBA Finals with really no dog in the fight, and I'm just on the edge of my seat with the back and forth between the San Antonio Spurs and the Miami Heat. And then since that moment, I became a pretty decent Spurs fan. I just loved the way they were playing basketball, and I can't help but feel reminded of those final series all those years ago, right now in the Western Conference Finals. I wonder if in 10, 15 years that there's going to be other people that were in my position where they just look back at these conference finals, they're like, yeah, that was the moment I became a Spurs fan or an OKC fan.
1: I think that we're getting into that Patriots Colts territory with Brady and Peyton Manning. I hope we have that kind of rivalry. Brandon in Colorado. Hey, Brandon, what's on your mind?
16: Hey, it's Barry, not Brandon. Appreciate you, though.
1: Oh, okay.
16: Hey, happy belated birthday. Congrats on your daughter's wedding. Hey, I was just going to try to help you out in preparing for your speech. I want you to try a little tactic and try getting some of the original sweet tarts. Pop one of those in and start going over your daughter's speech and see if that doesn't help you keep the eyes dry.
1: Okay. All right. Thank you. So there was Barry in Colorado. Then there's Brendan in Colorado, which is what I said, Tyler. Brandon in Colorado.
17: Yes, sir. Good morning. 67245. So my oldest daughter plays college volleyball now, but about a year and a half ago, she was playing for one of the best teams in Northern Colorado, and they were able to get into the final match in Indianapolis against a team from Washington, D.C. So myself and the other parents get to the floor, and for anyone who's listening to this, know if their daughters have ever been in volleyball tournaments, it's like you're in this huge convention center, there's hundreds of courts and all that. So all the parents get to the floor, and I see this absolutely massive individual walking towards the court. And, you know, I'm, you know, between 6'6 and 6'8, depending on which convenience store I'm leaving. And this guy made me feel like I was an absolute tiny toddler. And when I got a better look at him, it was Patrick Ewing. And when his daughter's team took the court against my daughter's team, their entire front line was as tall as I was. They were.
1: Sorry, Brandon. Yeah, Paul.
18: I could summarize that call. Patrick Ewing's tall.
1: Yeah. Patrick Aloysius Ewing will join us in about 10 minutes from now. Land the plane. Final hour on this Thursday right after this. This time of the year, it's about getting together. 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
35: Ice with a 2-goal third period hold off the Avs 4-2 to steal game one of the Western Conference Final in Denver. Steelers quarterback Aaron Rodgers told reporters Wednesday that this season will be his last in baseball. Shohei Ohtani pitched 5 scoreless, then helped himself with a leadoff home run. Dodgers shut out the Padres 4-0 to win the series in San Diego. That's sports. I'm Ron Tomas.
0: out, you're about, but you want your Dan Patrick. 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
4: 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I-11 South, and that's showing after Valley View and Alexander, just east of Pecos.
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8: Okay, well, let me ask you, you're a Ravens fan. Are you hoping Rodgers retires or comes back for another season after this one?
9: As a Ravens fan, I'd want him to come back.
8: Okay.
9: As opposed to them essentially tanking this year with Drew Aller and Will Howard or platooning them or whatever, getting a higher draft pick, getting a real quarterback next year.
8: Terry in Seattle. Hi, Terry. What do you have for me today?
10: Hey, good morning, Dan. Your conversation with Ewing reminded me of another player from that era that I know you watched a lot who was so clutch. The bigger the moment, the better he got. But he was a 9-time defensive player on the all-defensive team, and I'm talking about the great late CJ.
8: DJ?
10: DJ, Dennis Johnson.
8: Oh, DJ, yeah. And, you know, he got to Boston, and Berg called him his favorite teammate because Dennis Johnson did whatever it took to just win. And I remember when he first came into the league, he was a great jumper. I think his brother was an even greater, like a high jumper. But I remember DJ was a really good player. And then they ended up getting him on Boston and just solidified that backcourt with Danny Ainge. Mark in South Carolina. Hey, Mark.
11: Good morning. Good morning, Dan. Fourth time, long time. You guys have documented for over the years how cheap Fritzy is. And I'm a season ticket holder to both the Carolina Panthers and the Atlanta Falcons. And I'm willing to offer tickets to Fritzy. I don't know how many he would need if one or two conditions. A, I could go with him. If that's not an option, that's fine. But then B would be if he could give me a shout-out limerick on the following Monday. But I got 4 tickets to the Panthers that I'd be offering up to Todd, so he wouldn't have to pay because he's apparently super cheap.
8: All right. Todd?
12: I'm not as cheap as you guys have made out to be, number one. Number two, I was considering going to that game because my daughter goes to school in North Carolina, and I was going to make a weekend out of it to visit her and then go to Charlotte for the Broncos-Panthers game. That's a very it's a very generous offer, and if all I need to do is a limerick to take my wife and I to a Bronco-Panther game, that's something that we can explore.
8: Well, why don't you just go with Mark?
12: We can do that, too. He's welcome to join us. My wife will be with me, and he could hang out with us. Of course we would hang out together.
8: Well, he's got 4 tickets.
12: Yeah, so we could double date. I don't know who's with him or a friend, but the 4 of us can go to the game.
8: All right, Mark.
11: Fritzy, does your wife have a sister, Fritzy?
12: She does not, unfortunately, but I would have been happy to try to raise. She's an only child.
13: Does she have a brother?
8: is the deal contingent on Todd bringing a girl for you, Mark?
11: No, maybe we can get somebody in the audience that wants to go as well.
8: Well, you know what? I'll have Tyler take down your information, Mark, and then maybe Fritzy can reach out.
12: In the meantime,
8: maybe you can get a girl. Nick in Texas. Hi, Nick. What's on your mind? Matchmaking.
14: This is for Wimby. I think he's being bullied around and pushed around and held. Maybe he should work, since he's worked with Garnett and Crawford, he needs to start working with Kareem and Tim Duncan and work on the Bank shot and the sky hook.
8: Well, he's been working with Tim Duncan and David Robinson. I mean, let's let him work on so many things, you know, not everything all at once. He's not going to get the sky hook and the bank shot, plus he's working on his ball handling skills, and then he's working with Kevin Garnett. And, you know, let's give him credit. He's 22 years of age, that he's willing to be doing this in his off days, off months. Nick in the Ozarks. Hi, Nick.
13: Hey, Dan. Long time. Congratulations on your daughter getting married. I was just going to say you're a professional speaker, one of the best. I don't think you need a speech. Just stand up there, tell it from the heart, and if the tears flow, they flow. Then the other thing was bought a new Rec Tech, 8 pork butts, 4 racks of ribs, excellent smoker.
8: That thing is built like a tank, isn't it, Nick?
13: Yes, it is. It was very surprising.
8: All right. Well, thank you for taking my recommendation. Maybe I just take questions from the audience when I'm up there doing a speech. You know, maybe we make it interactive that way. You know, maybe I get a like an appearance fee for my daughter showing up for a meet and greet, and signing some autographs and taking some pictures. Anybody have Cleveland tonight? We have the gambling podcast coming up after the show. Shea and Irving and Dylan Picture Day Ray is going to be there, and Dylan famously had the money line of the Cavaliers against the Knicks, and man, oh man, you had to feel good.
9: You'll never guess what I'm doing tonight, Dan. The same thing. I want payback.
8: You're taking the money line with the Cavaliers again.
9: I am.
8: And this is why you normally lose at gambling, right?
9: Yeah, but it's not my fault. It was Mario's uncle's fault this time, or what? Last game.
8: Oh, because he signed off on, boy, you got this one?
9: He mushed me.
8: Yeah. Wait, it's called mush?
9: Yeah, it's like the being like the cooler.
8: Oh, okay.
9: Yeah.
8: Yes, Todd.
12: Don't you guys think it's a wake-up call that they went down 22 and it required them to make that wild comeback, that they're not going to let it get to that point, and they're going to go all out and make sure it's not particularly close, and that they take the 2-0 lead to Cleveland?
8: Okay, well then why don't you bet Dylan?
9: Ooh.
12: So you got the Cavs to win outright?
9: Yeah, straight up.
12: Okay, let's do that. I don't know. We'll figure out what the win is, but what the winner gets. But I think the Knicks will go up 2-0, and I think they got woken up by the Reggie Miller said, like, if they take the Cavs for granted, they're going to run into a problem. So 22-point lead, you definitely woke up the Knicks, I think, for this game tonight.
8: Wow, and they woke up you, too.
12: They woke me up.
8: Yeah. Yeah. Yes,
12: we win.
15: No, we can't. The Knicks can't win. New York City cannot handle the Knicks being up 2-0 in a conference finals. Do you think 7th Avenue can handle that?
8: There will be a lot of topless dudes tonight.
15: Oh.
8: 7th Avenue, here we come. What was it? Dylan gave us a 6th Avenue freeze out? The 7th Avenue topless.
9: Tarps off.
8: Yes, Paul.
16: Why do the wrong people always take their shirts off?
8: I know.
16: It's
8: right.
16: Never the right people.
8: You're right about that.
9: I take my shirt off a lot.
16: My point exactly.
8: Exactly. You and Mario taking your shirts off.
9: Well,
8: that is not good.
9: Meow.
8: Todd, did I learn anything on today's award-nominated program?
12: We all did. Isaiah says when he played, today's ball-dominant NBA players were simply called hogs that didn't want to pass.
8: 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Thanks for the phone calls, emails, tweets, the all-around support. It's Meet Friday tomorrow. Dylan will do the honors. Thanks for joining us. Our pleasure to serve you. For Fritzy, Dylan, Marv, Paulie, yours truly, we'll talk to you tomorrow. 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
19: Tonight from 8 p.m. until 5 a.m. tomorrow morning, southbound airport connector reduced to one lane. Also, Sunset Road ramp to the southbound airport connector will be closed. That's tonight from 8 p.m. to 5 a.m.
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33: The Avs 4-2 to steal game one of the Western Conference Final in Denver. Steelers quarterback Aaron Rodgers told reporters Wednesday that this season will be his last in baseball. Shohei Ohtani pitched five scoreless, then helped himself with a leadoff home run. Dodgers shut out the Padres 4-0 to win the series in San Diego. That's sports. I'm Ron DeMoss.

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15: Wemby, I'm watching them in game one. I'm talking to Ryan Russillo about this yesterday. I don't want to have, like, recency bias, but I'm watching him take over that game in Oklahoma City, and I'm thinking to myself, man, he's the face of the league. I don't think I'm overreacting to that. Like, I really don't. I mean, last night, basically, Oklahoma City showed you the only way we can stop him is hang on him. And that's not going to last long term. You're not going to get those calls in the road. So, and Aaron Rodgers, I don't always agree with everything he says, but I thought he basically did the Steelers a solid yesterday. This is a guy that's always been kind of ambiguous, and he just said total transparency. That's going to be it. I'm out. And I think that now it's up to the Steelers to find the next act. But there's no, you know, with LeBron, is he leaving? Is he going? Is he? Aaron's like, yeah, it's going to be over. And I respect that. And it's interesting about Aaron. Tom Brady was 100% football. Aaron's about 75 to 80% football and 20% independent contractor. He will speak out. He will challenge you. Some passive aggressive stuff. Aaron, I wouldn't say was always team first. But now, in fairness to Aaron, Tom Brady was in New England. But it wore.

0: Their problems? The Thunder need more offense from Chet Holmgren and finding ways to survive without Jalen Williams, who has become increasingly important as the series tightens. Neither side is lacking answers. The question is, who finds them first? Because in a matchup this even, adjustments matter just as much as talent. I'm Dan Patrick, and this is Above the Noise. 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
2: NBA playoffs, the Thunder with an 11-0 run in the fourth quarter beat the Spurs 122-113 to even the Western Conference Finals at a game apiece. Shai Gilgeous-Alexander led OKC with 30 points.
3: Waking up this morning, we were probably more desperate than they were. Just naturally, because we had to get this game or else we'd go on the road down 0-2.
2: Thunder guard Jalen Williams left in the first half with a hamstring injury. Spurs lost Dylan Harper in the third quarter with a leg injury. Stanley Cup playoffs, Golden Knights with a two-goal third period hold off the Avs 4-2 to steal game one of the Western Conference Final in Denver. Steelers quarterback Aaron Rodgers told reporters Wednesday that this season will be his last in baseball. Shohei Ohtani pitched five scoreless, then helped himself with a leadoff home run. Dodgers shut out the Padres 4-0 to win the series in San Diego. That's sports. I'm Ronza Moss.
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5: Play that back. Wait a minute. LeBron James taking veteran minimum, quote, not in the cards at all. Not in the cards. Will not take a player minimum. Well, sorry, guys, but you need about three assets on that Laker team to protect Luka going forward.
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5: Okay, here we go. Hour three. Matt Hasselbeck will be around. Well, you watched it, I watched it. Game one got huge ratings. Oklahoma City Thunder. At home, playing with a lot of pride, evened up the series against the Spurs, one game apiece, head to San Antonio. After watching the game, I have three big takeaways, and two are not good for OKC. Number one, J-Dub, Jalen Williams, got hurt again. He's their number two scorer, and it's a hammy again. So the number two scorer for Oklahoma City will not be 100% the rest of the series. And A.J. Mitchell, young player, got hurt late, quad strain. Is he coming back? So now Oklahoma City is mostly built, deepest team in the league, to overcome injuries more than any other team. But they're going to become now very SGA reliant. A.J. Mitchell has been a great spark plug. J-Dub gives you 20 with his eyes closed. And, you know, last night SGA delivered. But and Oklahoma City's built for it. But against the Spurs defense, it is less than ideal. That's bad. Second big issue for Oklahoma City. The only way to stop, to this point, Wemby, is to grab him, push him, pull him, hang on him, hack a Shaq. Hack a Shaq didn't work, by the way, long term. And those foul calls, they'll double on the road. You're going to get some calls at home. Last night, when Hartenstein had three fouls in the first half, might as well have called eight. You're not getting those calls on the road.

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4: Game 2 of the Eastern Conference Finals tonight in the NBA playoffs as the Cavaliers and Knicks at Madison Square Garden at 8 o'clock Eastern time. Knicks up 1-0 in the best-of-7 series. Spurs guard Dylan Harper is having an MRI today on a strained hamstring suffered in last night's Game 2 loss in Oklahoma City. In an episode on his Mind the Game podcast with Steve Nash, Lakers forward LeBron James says he hasn't thought much about whether he will play next season or retire. LeBron will be a free agent, and in the pod said he's taking his time with making a decision, but added that winning would be the most important thing. James also weighed in on being swept out of the Western semis, saying OKC had just too much talent. Game 1 on the ice, Eastern Conference Finals, Canadiens and Hurricanes, 8 o'clock Eastern time. Day baseball, Guardians lead the Tigers 2-0 in the 7th, while the Pirates have a 5-1 lead on the Cardinals in the 7th inning. Lions sign linebacker Jack Campbell to a 4-year extension. Brooks Koepka leads to Byron Nelson at 8 under par. I'm Dan Beyer.
5: You want winners? He went 0 for 14 picking bowl games.
6: God bless football.
5: You want hot takes? He said Patrick Mahomes would be a disaster.
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6: 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That is 877-99 on Fox. I'll clear my throat when you speak. But 877-99 on Fox. I don't care what you want to talk about. I want to talk to some of our listeners. We haven't done enough of it. You can talk about whatever you want. NBA, NFL, you want to ask us about the show, you want to ask me about, I don't know, anything.
7: Wow.
6: Feel free. I might not answer it. But 877-99 on Fox, I am promising the listeners this. Whatever we're doing, whatever we're talking about, if there is a call on the board, I will stop doing what it is we're doing and take your phone call.
7: But you might not answer it. So it's an ask me anything. 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
6: Yes.
7: Okay.
6: Answers are optional.
8: Bet you don't do it in the last hour.
6: I'm taking calls this entire hour, if we have them. We have a big game, too, tonight. Biggest game in a 7-game series. The Knicks and Cavaliers. We had a big game, too, last night. But Dan Byer was doing the sports update, Izzy, and he had a report on LeBron James and his status for next season and whether or not he's going to retire, and you just started chuckling in here. What happened?
8: What a clown.

0: Mike Golick Sr. going to join us at 4:20 today. Looking forward to that. 100 days away from the college football season, is he? Did you know that?
1: No.
0: Yeah. We're 100 days out from college football, and they're talking about expanding the playoff to 24 teams, basically nuking their regular season. I mean, that's absurd.
1: Yes. Yep.
0: Yeah. We have to play Do Me a Favor. We don't have to play it, but we're going to play Do Me a Favor. There was a spinoff we played earlier this week.
1: Sorry, bud. it went well.
0: Yeah. Do we have imaging for Do Me a Favor? Oh, we do. Okay. So we do this every week. Kind of.
1: We do this every week that we want to.
0: Let's go around the room here. Is Bordop Ricardo going to, yeah, he's in. Again, I try not to bother him when he's watching baseball.
2: He does. He's on the trail of trying to catch you in your high school basketball.
0: You know, it's interesting. A lot of follow-ups from you guys during the break there. What number did you wear? What was, you know, who was the mascot?
2: He said, did you win the coach's award for your varsity basketball team?
0: No, now you've gone too far.
3: Do me a favor. Don't bother Bordop Ricardo when he's trying to watch baseball.
0: I'm sorry. The mascot was a Viking, okay? It was a Viking. And I wore number 23. MJ. Listen, there are only certain kinds of people who can wear the number 23 right. And deal with all the pressure that comes with wearing the number 23. There are people like me, and there are people like everyone else, right. Okay? So I chose 23.
3: JW.
1: So you chose 23 when you were in high school, and this was what, maybe Jordan's fourth or fifth season of his career?
0: So it was, you know, I didn't make varsity till 88, so let's keep in mind.
2: Hold on, I just found something from...
0: Listen, unlike Michael, I made my high school team. Wow. How about that?
2: I just found an article. It looks like it's from 89, yeah. And it says, JV basketball aims high. The Vikings JV basketball team is 4-1 in their division.
0: Well, good start.
2: Timmy Brown led the team with an outstanding all-around play, including a team-high 34 points.
0: So good, Timmy. Yeah.
2: John Wiener had the winning basket with only 2 seconds remaining.
0: Thank you.
1: JV.
0: Yep.
1: In 89. You just said you didn't make varsity until 88. Did they kick it back down?
0: That's got to be a typo. I mean, or perhaps I'm getting my high school years wrong. But that's what you do when you wear the number 23. You hit game winners.
2: I mean, it's a 20-page newspaper, and yeah. It's on the very last page in the yes. smallest of fonts.
0: Daily News.
1: You don't remember a game winning layup?
2: Shriver Times.
0: Newsday. Shriver Times. Yeah. I was the editor.
1: Do you remember that game winning layup, John?
0: No. You've got too
2: Dude, fun. What's your brother's name?
0: Eric.
1: Yeah. Was there another wiener?
0: I got to tell you, a lot of follow-ups here. A couple of wieners cutting it up.
2: Somebody in the sports section had an article that says, girls basketball program building, and it was written by a James wiener.
0: Mm. My cousin.
1: Cut up wieners.
0: And it's Wiener. James Wiener. So it's interesting. There was a John Wiener and a James Wiener, and everyone would confuse us. And I used to ask them all the time, hey, can I swap my last name for your last name? Because being a wiener is a lot better than being a wiener. And James would say no.
2: They're spelled the exact same.
0: The other. I know. Tomato, tomato. I mean,
1: I think you have a bigger future if you're a wiener than you're a whiner. I think you know where that's heading.
3: If you're a wiener, you're a whiner.
0: Tell us. Yeah.
1: Drunkenness. Yes.
0: Anyway, what were we doing? A lot of follow-ups. I mean.
2: This one from the Shriver Times says, Eric Wolfensberger, the team's high scorer,
0: Wolfie, yeah.
2: Nabs a rebound. John Wiener, and then it says, as usual, dribbles past his opponent.
0: As usual, per usual, yes. I didn't pay James Wiener to write that. I mean,
1: I thought you were a three-point specialist. What do you mean, as usual, drives by his opponent?
0: I told Taylor I had a Euro step back in the day.
1: If you Euro-stepped in 1988, they would have called three travels.
0: And Dale was right. If I did it today, I would tear my ACL. Keep digging, Bordop Ricardo.
1: Do me a favor. Keep digging. That's the game.
0: No, the game is do me a favor.
1: I just said do me a favor. Oh, keep digging. Okay. There's the game.
0: I didn't hear you. I was laughing too hard.
2: As usual, dribbles past the opponent.
0: Yes, that's the norm. I mean, if I didn't do it, it'd be a big story.
1: You're going to get Kyrie Irving over here.
0: Oh, I handle.
1: Can you show him? Show him off.
0: What, my handle?
1: Yeah. Pretend you had a ball.
0: A different kind of handle.
3: Love handle.
0: You know all too well.
1: So, to sum up, he's had a game with 6 3-pointers.
0: Yeah, at 5.
1: He's had a game with 5 3-pointers.
0: Billy Owens' cousin.
1: And Billy Owens' cousin. He's had a game-winning layup. It might have been JV. It might not have been. It was definitely JV.
0: Yeah.
1: Okay. And he drove past people all the time. Yeah. Great handle.
0: Don't make fun of me. Late bloomer.
1: Feels like he should have done more with that career.
0: What do you want me to say? I mean, I had the gift of shooting. I didn't have the gift of height. I was this size in high school. I could have played center. There were times where they started me at the 5.
2: You and Jamal Skinner?
0: Yeah.
1: Oh, he was good. We are.
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6: And here's what you need to know.
7: LeBron James hasn't made up his mind if he'll play a 24th season in the NBA. Speaking on his Mind the Game podcast with Steve Nash, LeBron said this.
8: Winning is most important because you want to be excited about going to work every day. I'm not going anywhere where it's a start over at year 24 or things of that nature. I'm done with that.
7: As for the actual decision on whether he wants to play, LeBron says he hasn't thought much about it, but plans to think more about it as the summer approaches. Cavaliers and Knicks, game two, Eastern Finals tonight, 8 o'clock Eastern time. Knicks up 1-0 in the series. No word from San Antonio yet on the status of Spurs guard Dylan Harper, who had an MRI today after straining his hamstring in last night's loss to the Thunder. Canadiens and Hurricanes set their East Final Series in Raleigh, 8 o'clock Eastern time tonight for Game 1. Guardians dropped the Tigers 3-1, Pirates over the Cards 6-2. Lions sign linebacker Jack Campbell to an extension. I'm Dan Beyer.
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10: Mike Olick Sr. going to join us in about 15-20 minutes here. I'm trying to get to Knicks Cavs, game two tonight at the Mecca, but these guys will not allow me to get there. Suddenly, they have turned into a team of sleuths. I mean, I have a bunch of detectives around here, and they have more follow-ups for me. I left a part of the story out, though. So I went to college, Clark University, played lacrosse there. But I was in a intramural, how do you say that?
11: Intramural.
10: Thank you. I was in a basketball league, and I was just casually shooting J's in the gym at Clark University, Worcester, Massachusetts, the armpit of America. But I was there, and I was shooting threes and working on my game, and the head coach of the men's Clark basketball team, who have won a couple of D3 national championships, may I add, walked by and said, great stroke. We need a shooter. Would you think about walking on to our team? And I told them I was too busy.
11: This is the dream of every child playing in their driveway. Somebody drives up and says, yo, great stroke.
10: Yeah.
11: You want to think about walking on to our team?
10: It happened to me.
12: Man, kid, you look like a star.
10: Well, I asked him, the first question I had for the Clark University men's coach was, is the number 23 available? And he told me no, that Waverly Yates had that number.
11: Wow.
10: Man. Wave. Yeah, they called him Wave. Right. Yes, yeah.
12: Man, you could really be something, kid. I'm going to make you a star.
10: Look at that follow through. Amazing.
12: You got gumption.
13: So, Stu, this article is from the Schreiber Times.
10: Ah, yes, yes.
13: Wednesday, February 14th, 1990.
10: Okay. Yep. I was the EOC, editor-in-chief, EIC.
13: So that's probably why this is on the very last page of the Schreiber Times.
10: Yes.
13: This article is from Alan Myers, and he says,
10: oh, Alan.
13: Varsity losing streak reaches 7.
10: I didn't say we were good. I was good.
13: So the article, Izzy, the article goes on to say, the boys' varsity basketball team has again been struck down by year-long problems of defensive breakdowns and offensive drought as the

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2: Our thanks to Mike Golic Sr. for joining us earlier. I do like him, Mikey A., as being the director of food, not just for his son's wedding, for all weddings.
3: I'd hire him.
2: I would hire him in a heartbeat. God, I love that man so much. We're going to be off Friday and Monday for Memorial Day weekend. Happy holiday. Enjoy the holiday. The long weekend to everyone. I'm headed to Chicago. We're going to try to win a second national championship. And by where, I'm talking about my daughter's lacrosse team that I have nothing to do with, but we need a second ring. Daddy needs a ring. Let's go. But let's wrap up the week the way we always do with the poll questions at Stugatz790 on X. Taylor, what do you have for us?
1: We have a couple from last week because we didn't update it last week. If LeBron won a title with the Wizards, would he pass Michael Jordan in the GOAT debate?
2: That was Taylor's idea. He's trying to get LeBron ahead of Michael. I don't think it does, but let's see what the audience says.
1: 63% of the audience said yes.
2: All right, wow. He still has 5 rings, and Michael has 6. Rings in a box. How about that?
1: Do it in Washington.
3: Do it in Washington. I get it.
2: Do it in Washington. LeBron's not going to do it in Washington, though.
1: Do you always skip the intro on Netflix?
2: Hell yeah. That was you, right, Taylor?
1: Yeah, with Breaking Bad.
2: Yeah.
1: It's a very short intro, though. I wouldn't even classify it as an intro.
2: There are some intros, though, that need to be... They get me fired up for the show. You know what I'm saying?
1: Sopranos.
2: Sopranos is one of them, yes. And, of course, Cheers. Of course. Everyone knows your name.
1: 74% of the audience said, yes, we do skip it. Wow, this is a big one for you and Mikey A.
2: Okay.
1: This is from our wins and losses last week with the Jets. Would Jets fans sign up today for a 2-3 start to the season?
2: Hell yes. Are you kidding me? It's gauntlet.
3: It's not 2-3.
2: I might sign up for 1-4.
1: 95% of the audience said yes, Jets fans would sign up for that.
2: Yes.
3: Yep. That's how tortured.
2: Right. We'd be so happy. I'm not certain. Well, would the Browns be happy, 2-3? Yeah.
3: Hang a banner.
2: Raiders, 2-3, happy? But no one else. Cardinals, 2-3, happy.
3: Yeah.
2: The Cardinals are really going for it, I got to tell you. And by going for it, I mean the number one pick in the draft next year. They are.
3: They're doing it so good.
2: Yes. Congratulations to them.
1: Dude, this is a big one for you.
2: Yeah.
1: Should Daryl Strawberry be in the Hall of Fame?
2: Wow. Yes. Yes. The short answer. I have a feeling I'm going to lose this one, though.
1: 61% of the audience said enshrine him.
2: Parts of his name are in so many of my passwords.
1: Straw Doc.
2: Mookie.
1: The Kid.
2: Bobby O.
1: Keith.
2: Timmy Tuffle.
1: Roger McDowell.
2: I'll play this game all day with you and I'll win. How about that?
3: That's better.
2: Wally Bagman. Raphael Santana.
1: Next poll question. Do you ever want to watch basketball with someone who says heliocentric offense?
3: It's a big one for Izzy.
2: Ed Lynch.
3: It's a big one for Izzy.
2: He's not with us right now. He checked out when we decided to talk football with Golan.
3: Yeah.
1: 81% of the audience said, nope, keep that guy away from me.
3: Thank you.
2: Heliocentric offense. Like you're sitting at the bar, you're trying to enjoy the game, and a friend turns to you and says, hey, How about that offense? It's so heliocentric.
4: I will not let this fly.
2: Oh, he's back!
5: What were the results of that poll there, Taylor?
1: 81% of the audience said, nope, don't want to sit next to somebody who says heliocentric offense.
2: So what happened is Izzy left, I texted him and said Taylor was about to give the results of the heliocentric offense, and he sprinted back in here.
4: I have no time for this, yes. Canada.
2: All right, we're running out of time here. We're running out of time here, Taylor. Give us one or two more polls here.
1: What title would you rather have? The BPA, the best player alive, or the MVP?
2: BPA.
4: Big one for you.
2: Yep.
1: 72% of the audience said, give me the BPA. Last one.
2: All right.
1: Big one for Mikey A. What's a bigger advantage? Having Jalen Brunson, not having James Harden.
2: The Knicks have them both.
1: 82% of the audience said it's not having James Harden.
4: I don't want to sit next to anybody anyway.
2: Those are the polls. 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

0: Welcome in, Vegas Golden Knights Insider Show, Fox Sports Las Vegas. Ryan Wallace, Darren Millard, Jared Justice, hanging out with you for the next 2 hours as we break down Game 1 of the Western Conference Final. A big 4-2 victory for the Golden Knights yesterday. How we doing, boys?
1: Win's a win. Off to a winning start for the third straight series. Not a bad way to kick off the Western Conference Final and a fifth trip to the third round in 9 years. That was a pretty good hockey game last night. That was a fun game. I know it was tense for the first half. Vegas never trailed, which always feels better. But if you just like took a step back and you were a person in Wyoming or you were a person in Sioux City, then you were entertained with that hockey game. The two best teams in the Western Conference put on a nice show last night.
0: Yeah, they absolutely did. I was thoroughly entertained. I thought it was a really good game, very competitive game, pretty even game. Even though the Golden Knights had a 3-0 lead, it did feel like one of those scenarios where, you know, Colorado was right there in the background, and I thought there were a couple of standout performers for the Golden Knights, one of which being Carter Hart. And the Golden Knights, they accomplished the job, right? They get that first win in Denver. They are going home with at least a split, but now the opportunity is there to be greedy and try to get the next one.
1: Well, I think both teams left the rink last night and could be happy with how they played last night and were mm-hmm. performed. And on the Colorado side, couple of bounces go your way. You finish on a couple of chances. So you think about the Kadri opportunity at the end of the first period. That's a puck that if it goes in and it falls, it's a much different game. So I think Colorado could be happy with the way they played, and Vegas, obviously with the win, is really pleased walking out of there with an opening game victory and guaranteed to go home at the very least 1-1.
0: Yeah, I think for Vegas, they executed at a really high level offensively, right? Like their opportunities, their chances, they buried their looks. And, you know, you continue to get production out of the likely sources, the Brett Howdens and the Pavel Dorofeevs of the world, another really strong game for Mitch Marner. And then you get some unlikely sources of offense, right? Dylan Coughlin, he gets his first career playoff goal. So you like that from a Golden Knights perspective. Nick Dowd ices it with an empty netter, an important goal for the Golden Knights. And then, you know, you mentioned the Kadri opportunity for Colorado. Logan O'Connor ripped one off the bar in the first period as well. So certainly some opportunities, some chances left on the table for the Colorado Avalanche yesterday.
1: Okay. I'm going to be fully transparent here. I didn't know Nick Dowd could skate that fast. He turned on the afterburners there. I rewatched that empty net goal as many times as I've watched an empty net goal in recent memory because I was curious, how did he get that big of a jump on Colorado? And John Tortorella brought up an interesting point today, and we'll get to his availability shortly. But everybody else, when the puck is shot towards an empty net, pulls up. Yeah, watch it next time there's an empty net opportunity and the puck goes down the ice. Everybody in the rink on the ice pulls up a little bit, waiting to see if it's going to go in or not. And Nick Dowd had his head down and was tracking it. And again, I watched it 4 times last night to see how, and there was a great low angle from the empty net zone. And you could see him just put his head down and go, and everybody else was watching the puck. And that's the way he was able to get a step on everybody. And once again, an empty net goal feels pretty good for the team that scores it, and it's deflating mm-hmm. for the team that allows it. So next time somebody offers up the theory that empty net goals shouldn't matter in personal stats, i.e. Alexander Ovechkin and what he's been able to do, just point to that feeling last night for the Vegas Golden Knights fans. But that was the icing on the cake. Not trailing was great. And Dylan Coughlin, let's go to his performance last night, just over 10 minutes. Mm-hmm. And he had a couple of chances early in the game, and he was off net. And Brian McCormick and I, as we want to do, text back and forth during the course of the game, and we were just lamenting. He gets those good looks, got to be able to bear down and hit the net. And I don't know whether that was in his mind.

0: it's not something that I want to talk about to in front of everybody. More just one of those off to the side conversations. When he got that that beautiful feed from Sot, and he's in a perfect spot to shoot. Is he less after being off net worried about picking a corner and just making the goaltender come up with a save? It's not a shot that or location that is used a ton closer to the five hole, but I think he surprised Scott Wedgwood on that shot location. Yeah. And being able to zip it on that spot. The goaltender is generally thinking like wide to the blocker side, high to the glove, or just over the pad on the glove side. You're protecting those spots. And it's almost one of those like fake outs where you go right at it, like penalty kicks in soccer. How often do you see somebody just go right at the goalie because they're going right. to opt to go one side or the other? That's mm-hmm. what it reminded me of with Dylan Coughlin. But the play that I want to really compliment him on was breaking up 3-on-2 yeah. in the second period. Mm-hmm. And he left his feet and was able to block the pass coming across. And that one stood out to me as a remarkable play because at the end of the day, he is a defender. And he's earning his ice time, his minutes, based on being a defender and being responsible out there. And the goal was incredible. The goal gave them an opportunity to lead and feel better about themselves. But the play at the end of the second period secured the opportunity to go in up a pair and feeling confident. And that was a play that for more of a hockey purist as opposed to the goal was something that I appreciated a whole lot more, even though the goal was the play that gave them the lead.
1: Yeah, I mean, listen, you're always going to gravitate toward the plays that result in goals for, right? Like, that's just kind of a natural thing. But to your point, the play that Dylan Coughlin makes in his own zone, breaking up that cross-ice pass, it's a massive play in the context of the game, and it's what he's supposed to do, right? Like, that's the expectation. If you're going to be in the lineup and you're going to be playing as a defenseman, you got to be able to make some defensive plays. And I think that's the area of the game where Dylan has grown the most, his comfort level in defending those types of plays. And without it, you know, it could have been a different game. So I think you get the full spectrum, right? We know he's got a great shot. He was able to find the back of the net. It's easy to root for a guy like Dylan Coughlin in that way. But then you've got to herald what he does and what he's done and how he's grown on the other side of the puck, and because that's his job. That's what he's here to do.
0: Did the Golden Knights steal one last night?
1: I don't view it as the Golden Knights stealing one. I thought Carter Hart was exceptional. I thought Colorado had a lot of possession and. You know, I think that they had their chances, but I also think the Golden Knights did a lot of really good things in not really giving Colorado as many dangerous quality chances as they typically have. I thought Vegas along the walls was tremendous. I thought they did a good job taking away the middle of the ice. I thought it was a well-played game on both sides, and I thought the Golden Knights just made a couple more big plays than the Colorado Avalanche did.
0: Okay, I'm going to go with, if not a steal, then that was a goalie win.
1: Hmm. I mean, that's fair. You can go that direction. I'm okay with that.
0: The Sports Logic numbers, Colorado, expected goal pace of 4. They were held to 2. Vegas expected goals were 3. So the data said Colorado played well enough to win that game by just over a goal. And here's the number that really jumps out at me. It was the second highest number of high danger saves a goaltender has made in the Stanley Cup playoffs by Carter Hart last night. So that's significant. And the last time Colorado had that, and Colorado was the last team that had that many high danger chances, they scored 9 goals. That was game 1 against Minnesota. And Jesper Wallstedt had an incredible night, even though he allowed that high number of goals. And Carter Hart was able to keep Vegas in it long enough to get the lead and then preserve that advantage. But in the Sports Logique numbers, high danger scoring chances were 23-13 in favor of Colorado. Scoring chances off the cycle, 13-2. So there are some tipping of the numbers. One area, though, that I thought Vegas was good at all night long, and they scored a couple of goals on this fashion, was chances off the rush. Vegas was really good in the neutral zone and then turning that into opportunities. Some didn't result in shots. Some were blocked. A couple were off net. But I think the Coghlan goal is a goal off the rush in which he jumps into the play, is the late guy, and finds the back of the net. The Brett Howden goal is a goal off the rush, and it's helped out Ben Hutton coming out of the penalty box. I love that he shot, by the way. And the rebound comes out to Brett, and he's able to not only get a hand on it to keep the play alive, but also tap it in before the wind and then in the net, because that would not have been a discussion. But you could see that taken like 35 minutes to review on both sides, whether or not he would have gloved it in. So good on him to be able to tap the puck in the net. But off the rush, that's an area that when I think of Colorado, just pops into my head, being fast and transition play. And they had opportunities last night, but Vegas actually generated more off the rush than the Colorado Avalanche.
1: And, I mean, do you think that that's something the Golden Knights can replicate over the duration of the series? Like, do you think that they
0: and depends on what
1: dangerous
0: Cale McCarr's status is, right? Is Cale McCarr in? Is he out? There's no answer one way or the other. He did not skate today on the day off between games one and two. Neither did Mark Stone. Just so we're keeping track of the two superstars. And no commitment by the Colorado Avalanche head coach Jared Bednar. But 5-on-5, Cale McCarr impacts the game more, arguably more, than special teams. Because he's such a great skater and can move the puck, and that affects their transition game. And if the Colorado defense aren't as active, it should allow the Vegas Golden Knights to have a little bit more opportunity to be aggressive or seize those opportunities and make plays with it. If you're working Cale McCarr, you don't want to make a turnover against him, because it's going right back the other way. So if he's not in the lineup, you can be slightly more on your front foot and be thinking of making an offensive play instead of worrying about taking care of the puck. And there's a reason why you have to take care of the puck, because he'll burn you. And I'm fully up for that. But I just thought Vegas was really engaged in the transition game last night.
1: Yeah, and you know, you highlighted the goals that they were able to score in transition, and you know, obviously the execution level there for the Golden Knights when they had those looks was high enough to result in a couple of goals. And you know, again, you take advantage of the opportunities in front of you. And Cale McCarr didn't play game one, so for the Golden Knights, they were able to capitalize on that. They were able to find a way to be better than Colorado in transition and find those plays. And you know, again, you have an opportunity in front of you if Cale McCarr is not in the lineup to try to get a win and you know, take a Colorado team that is not going to be as dynamic as they would if he was in the lineup. So you get the job done. I think that was pretty impressive from the Golden Knights last night.
0: And while this postseason has been dominated by discussion about the Golden Knights penalty kill and shorthanded goals, can we just give a little bit of love to the VGK power play? Because they're scoring a goal every night at different ways. And again, last night I call the broken play the most dangerous play in hockey. It's unique to our sport. Even like a puck sliding off the stick, like it did for Mitch Marner sliding into the zone last night turned into a great opportunity, because all of a sudden now you're playing catch up. Everybody's playing catch up to it. But him turning around and being able to find Pavel Dorofeev and who put her home, like the VGK power play is a difference maker. Is it scoring 2 goals a game? No. Is it scoring 3 goals a game? Is it going 3 for 4 or 2 for 4? Those types of situations? No. But it's scoring a goal every night going back to early in the Anaheim series.
1: Yeah, and that was kind of the thing that I was hoping to see, right? When I was arguing with you and Alec Martinez in the Utah series, it was more for me about the power play not losing the Golden Knights' momentum. And when you factor in that they're just finding ways to put the puck in the back of the net at least once a game with the power play, that gives you a lot of confidence in everything else that you're doing. But it also is something that you can bank on. When you've done it for this long, when you've had this much success in a row in the playoffs, you can bank that if the Golden Knights are going to get a couple of looks, 2-3 looks on the power play, they're likely going to find a way to put one in the back of the net. That's massive.
0: Yeah, 6 of the last 7 games, they've scored a power play goal. I think you're moving the goalposts a little bit on that argument.
1: I'm not. I'm not moving the goalposts at all. I told you, and I said it, you can pull the tape, and I'll have Jared do it. Like I said, I didn't
0: want
1: the
0: power play. Why can't you pull your own tape?
1: Why
0: do you have to get Jared to do it?
1: Would you pull your own tape?
0: Of course I would. I record all of
1: you.
0: I go back and listen to the podcast, evaluate our performances.
1: I had to get you on the air today. I had to troubleshoot your issue. Come on now.
0: I can pull tape. I've got all
1: kinds of
0: access.
1: Yeah, you're not
0: going to
1: pull your own tape.
0: Podcasts. I do like 17 of them. Of course I know how to do that. But I think you're changing you're moving the goalposts a little bit.
1: I'm not. I said flat out.
0: On the
1: power play. I don't want the power play to lose momentum. In the Utah series, there were at least a few occasions where the Golden Knights had a power play. They didn't generate anything. They lost momentum, and Utah scored within 2 to 3, 3 to 4 minutes after that unsuccessful power play. And I said very clearly when you ambushed me with Alec Martinez that I didn't want the power play to lose momentum anymore. That was my argument the entire time.
0: Ambushed you?
1: Yeah, you ambushed me.
0: I just brought him on the air.
1: Oh, no. You started the argument about the power play, and then you put the cans on Martinez without telling me. And then you said, that's a really interesting take, Ryan. Let's see how Alec Martinez feels about it.
0: And he spoke independently.
1: Yes.
0: Marty does not need me to tell him what to say.
1: I didn't say that either.
0: It's outstanding.
1: I didn't say that you needed to coach him on it. I'm just saying that it would have been nice to know ahead of time when I was trying to make the argument that I was making the argument not just to Darren Millard but to Alec Martinez.
0: Why would that change who your audience
1: Maybe
0: is?
1: Maybe I could have been a little bit more eloquent.
0: Oh.
1: Yeah.
0: You should never worry about who's listening, although it does matter. Every now and then, when you find out so-and-so has been listening, you're like, ooh, what did I say? Did I phrase that properly? It happens to all of us. I'll get the odd call for people from 100% Hockey inside the game, just saying, hey, I heard your take on that. Can you break that down for me a little bit? And most times it's somebody from the league. And we have good conversations.
1: Oh, you answer the bell. You explain what you mean.
0: Oh yeah, absolutely.
1: So you don't just put it on red.
0: Oh, put it on like unread.
1: Yeah, like leave them on red. Like they saw that you looked at it and then you moved on without responding.
0: No, they phone. They phone.
1: Oh, okay.
0: There's no room for texting there. Absolutely not. The Golden Knights win game number one. Yeah, no, and trust me. I take those calls, too. That's not one of those where voicemail, like, oh, so-and-so's calling. I'll just click that. No, you got to take the ones away.
1: Yeah.
0: But it's good. I like the people of the National Hockey League. I like that they listen. That's the other thing. Mm-hmm. I appreciate that they pay attention to what's happening, and they reach out to clarify things, which is a good thing to be happening instead of just, one, ignoring what's being said, and two, going off all half cocked about what so and so said and talking about it. It's good that there's some interaction around there. The Golden Knights win 4-2, take game number one of the Western Conference Final. Wonderful performance out of Carter Hart last night. The Golden Knights win without their captain in Mark Stone, who missed the opener of the series. Don't know about his status going forward. Did skate this week a couple of times, so that's positive. We'll get into that, plus the pucks dropping in the Eastern Conference Final. Rest versus rust. That is the conundrum between Montreal and Carolina. We'll talk to John Shannon, our NHL insider, as we continue on the BGK Insider Show on Fox Sports Las Vegas.
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20: John Shannon joining us just a little bit because something I want to just point out. Stanley Cup playoff scoring. Mitch Marner leads all point producers with 19. Jack Eichel is second at 16. So the Golden Knights have the top 2 point producers in the Stanley Cup playoffs. When it comes to goals, make it 1, 2, 3. Dorofeev, the first player to hit double digits in this postseason, followed by Brett Howden, who now has 9, and his line mate, Mitch Marner, with 7. Pavel Dorofeev, Brett Howden, Mitch Marner, 1, 2, 3 in goal scoring. Nathan MacKinnon also has 7. Alex Newhook of Montreal Canadiens also has 7. Logan Stankoven of Carolina Hurricanes with 7 as well. Those are the players that are still involved in the Stanley Cup playoffs. But it's incredible what the Vegas Golden Knights are doing offensively in this Stanley Cup playoffs. Going into last night, Colorado was leading the playoffs in goals per game, and the Golden Knights managed to hit that magical 4-goal mark while holding the Colorado Avalanche to just 2.
1: Yeah, I mean, offensively, the Golden Knights have been excellent all postseason long. They really have. They've been able to find the back of the net with regularity. Their execution has been incredibly high, and you know, the fact of the matter is the Golden Knights have the leading goal scorer in Dorofeev, the leading assist man in Jack Eichel, and the leading point producer in Mitch Marner, all playing for them. When you've got that that trifecta, good things are usually happening for you offensively.
20: So these are the numbers. If you were going to extrapolate what Pavel Dorofeev, Mitch Marner, and Brad Howden have done, like just to put it into regular season context, Pavel Dorofeev is on a 63-goal pace over an 82-game season. That'll change next year. But this past season, if he would have got off to this kind of start last October, it would put him on a 63-goal pace. Brett Howden, a 57-goal pace. Like that's what kind of production the Golden Knights are getting from those two players right now.
1: Yeah, it's unreal in a lot of ways. You look at what it would be over 82 games, then you factor in how much more difficult it is to score in the playoffs and how, you know, everything is kind of magnified to a certain degree. It puts into context just how good Dorofeev and Brett Howden have been at finishing off their opportunities and their chances. And, you know, the other thing to look at when it comes to Howden specifically is now he's got 18 career playoff goals, nine of which, half of which, have come in this postseason run. So it's a run for the ages right now for Brett Howden.
0: Well, he had 12 goals this year on the season.
1: Yeah.
0: He was out for a while, unavailable. But 12 goals and has followed it up with nine already in the Stanley Cup playoffs. Just to continue the story, if you put the playoff performances into an 82-game schedule and the pace, Mitch Marner, like, hit his career best for points in the season, 102. Triple digits. Vegas has never had a 100-point player. Mitch Marner did it last year with the Toronto Maple Leafs. He right now is over 82 games, would be on pace for 120 points. So these are some pretty special performances we've got going, and that's not even digging into what Jack Eichel's doing with his contributions right now. The goals aren't there, but certainly the points are. He's leading the Stanley Cup playoffs in assists. So you look through it and 2023 was spectacular. This is a slightly different take on it. They chipped away at the individual contributions during 2023. They're front runners right now with that kind of production.
1: Yeah, absolutely. I mean, again, you look at Marner and what he's done, what he's been able to accomplish to this point in the postseason. It's a heck of a run for Mitch Marner, and it doesn't seem like he's going to slow down anytime soon. Jack Eichel continues to be the playmaker for this Vegas Golden Knights team. And, you know, again, you look at Pavel Dorofeev, Brett Howden, they're the finishers. They're the guys that are putting the puck in the back of the net. And when you're getting that production and you're getting it consistently, you're finding a lot of goal scoring for the Golden Knights so far in the postseason.
0: We'll get to Mike Rupp from the NHL Network in just a little bit as we connect with John Shannon. Also, you'll hear from John Tortorella. As well as Mitch Marner, who was at the podium today on this off day, greeting the media, sitting beside Ivan Barbashev. Tomáš Hertl also spoke today, and I asked him, like, does he feel different? Is there a different feeling to start this round than there was at the playoffs when he was going through that flat stretch? And he tries to make it all about the team, which it is. Like, wins, losses, you lean into the victories, the progress, you're into the third round. This is a great first time he's been in the third round with the Vegas Golden Knights. So that makes a lot of the angst go away, especially in the playoffs. Regular season, you do. Like, it does wear on you a little bit, the contributions. But I do look at Tomáš Hertl as a situation where he feels so much better about his game right now than he did a couple of weeks ago.
1: Yeah, and he should. And, you know, I think that can be an X factor for the Golden Knights moving forward. And, you know, I'll be honest with you. I want to hear from our X factor on the VGK Insider Show, John Shannon. He's on.
0: Hello, John. I did get the text that you were available.
21: I'm the X factor. Never know.
0: You are. You are.
21: You never know. I'm well. Well, beautiful day. You know, when you got off days and you're coming off a victory, things are pretty good.
0: What did you make of the 4-2 victory by the Golden Knights in game number one? First home loss by the Avalanche in this Stanley Cup playoff run.
21: Carter Hart was really good. The depth of the Golden Knights, not just team, but organization, comes through. And that's always an important part of the evolution of a Stanley Cup playoffs, because you know players are going to get injured. You know that there's going to be extra players required. So when a guy like Dylan Coughlin can show up and contribute, that's a big part of it. And then, you know, I was listening to your talk about Eichel and what he's done and what Mitch has done. I just think that the depth of the Golden Knights forwards really came through. And by the way, it doesn't get enough acclaim as a defenseman, but Shea Theodore was awesome last night.
1: You know,
0: matching up a lot with Nathan MacKinnon, yeah.
1: Yeah, you mentioned Shea Theodore, and obviously I think you go back to how the series against the Anaheim Ducks ended for the Golden Knights, and you know the fact of the matter is Shea Theodore had a massive game in Game 5 when Braden McNabb was assessed the 5-minute major, and then he comes through with another big performance. Is this maybe the best defensive version of Shea Theodore we've seen, or you've seen, John?
21: I you know, that's a difficult thing to analyze based on what his career has been. But, you know, every time you mention Shea Theodore and what he contributes to the hockey club, whether you're in Vegas or whether you're in one of the other cities in the NHL, you always assume we're talking about the offensive side of the puck. He doesn't get very much credit, Ryan, for the defensive side of the puck. And so when he does such a good job as he did last night, it really just stands out and deserves some recognition. I think he's probably been as good at times in the big games over the years for the Golden Knights. But when you have somebody as prolific as Nathan MacKinnon that you're assigned to, and you can do as good a job as he did, I think that it comes to mind that perhaps we're never giving the respect, the defensive side of the game that Shea plays, enough due.
0: John Shannon's with us on the VGK Insider Show on Fox Sports Las Vegas. Darren Millard in Denver. Ryan back in
21: Vegas. How did you swing the trip to Denver, though? I want to know, how did you swing that trip? Did Gosher lose the straw vote or something?
0: No, you want to know the truth? Like, I always tell people, I will not lie to them on this show. I may hold back some facts at times that I'm not.
21: You're obviously married
0: to pass along. yes, but I will never lie to people. So you asked me a flat out question: how did this happen? Gosha has a rock concert. His band has a gig. So
21: he
0: did the pregame show last night. Yeah, he did the pregame show last night in my chair. I've got the opportunity to come on the road, and Ashley's going to do game two tomorrow night. But, yeah, Double Minor, Gosher's band, perfect name for a hockey guy.
21: Where is he playing? Where might show up. Where's he playing?
0: Frankie's Uptown in downtown Summerlin.
21: I'm a little far from there.
0: Yeah, I can get you a wristband. That'll get you a beverage and a snack.
21: That's the only reason why
0: I'm here.
21: I can get backstage.
0: Yes.
21: Whoa.
0: You can actually. I could set it up that you could be on the stage.
21: I could be pretty good in the backup group.
0: What would be John Shannon if you could play an instrument? What would be your instrument of choice?
21: Oh, a saxophone for sure.
0: Really?
21: Mm. Oh, yeah, come on. Clarence Clemons, come on.
0: Yeah.
21: Come on, a little East Street band. No?
0: I'm a guitar
21: but
0: guy.
21: But never mind that. I got the, you know, my favorite band as a group as a kid, I used to get in arguments, we were better the Temptations or the Four Tops. And the Four Tops were by far the better group. I can cut that rug pretty well. I'd be good in the backup doing the shocking and jiving.
0: Oh my God, you're old.
21: Yeah, well, you know what? If the worm turns, you know.
0: You said that the other day on the podcast, and I had to tell everybody like where that comes from, the worm turns.
21: Shakespeare, come on.
0: The worm is a synonym for a snake, by the way. So the Cale Makar factor, what are you hearing, and where does Colorado miss him the most?
21: How about all 28 minutes he plays? The domino effect of Makar not being in the lineup, when you it really exposes Devon Taves to have to do far too much. And then the drop-off after Taves and Makar is quite sudden. I would imagine that there will be a lot of discussion, even if Colorado wins, how they got themselves in this position of not having enough depth on the blue line during the Stanley Cup playoffs. And quite frankly, that dovetails right into the Dylan Coughlin conversation.
0: Yeah.
21: You know, if you're able to go to your American League team or able to go to your Black Aces and find somebody of Coughlin's experience and his ability, you're not going to miss as much when he's the number six or seven defenseman. But I actually had to look up who the number six defenseman for Colorado was going to be last night. I'll be honest, I'm not even sure how to pronounce his name.
0: Not nice.
21: How do you pronounce his name?
0: It's not nice. Aiken.
1: No,
21: okay.
1: It's a Sean.
21: It's a Sean.
1: Yeah,
21: it's always Sean. Been a Sean. It's not Aiken.
1: You
21: probably think of the guy that bought Eastern Airlines, Kyle Icahn. That's who you're thinking
0: of.
21: Yeah.
0: You know,
21: both
0: teams have gone eight deep on their
21: Yeah, and by the way, you know, you get to the Stanley Cup final, you're going to go 9 or 10 deep. So that's going to be a great conversation in the summertime with Joe Sakic and Jared Bednar and Chris McFarland. Is how did we get ourselves into this spot of not having enough depth defensemen and then going out and finding insurance for it next year? But
0: you're leaning on Brent Burns a lot more.
21: Well, yeah. And at 41 years old, playing 18 minutes is too long. He's a good, serviceable player. But you can only go so far with a guy like Burns playing that many minutes. And that's the real challenge right now that they have without Makar. I mean, he does everything they need him to do, the puck-moving side, the special team side. He's still a good defenseman. So, I mean, they're missing him in exponential ways. I mean, yesterday morning, correct me if I'm wrong, yesterday morning, I think, the day before the game in Jared Bednar's press conference, I think he thought that Makar was going to be okay to play. Did you get that sense?
0: I did not. I thought he was couching it. Is it a concern? Not yet. That told me that there was a good chance that we weren't going to
21: see. I read it the other way. I read it that it's not. You know, I haven't been told he's not playing yet, so it's not a concern.
0: Yeah. He didn't skate today. He did skate yesterday. So I don't know where that leads. Now Mark Stone, we're hoping is going to be available at some point in this series. He didn't skate today either. So I'm careful to read too much into what happens on off days.
21: Well, and that's what happens during the playoffs, right? Is that there's a little bit of subterfuge, and these guys, the players themselves, don't want to reveal anything negative at this point, and you're just not surprised if they show up in warm up.
0: Yeah, and the other thing is, if you skate, the National Hockey League wants you to talk. So.
21: And by the way, anybody on the Golden Knights now is requested. They talk.
0: Yeah. Oh, yeah. Absolutely. Yeah. You're right. Given the situation they went through, and that should be the case, right? Quite honestly, and we've seen an example of that of guys being available, and it's been wonderful the last couple of days. But so I don't know whether there's some cat and mouse there with Makar and or Stone not skating today.
1: You know, John, I wanted to circle back to the thought that you had on Dylan Coughlin, organizational depth, all of that. Mm-hmm. And, you know, when you factor in that the Golden Knights were able to close out Anaheim without Mark Stone, without Braden McNabb, without Jeremy Lozon, the fact that they've got Dylan Coughlin coming into the mix here, is that maybe an aspect that, you know, Kelly McCrimmon doesn't get enough credit for, his ability to build depth within the organization beyond just going out and getting a guy like Mitch Marner or making the trade for Jack Eichel? It's how he backfills everything inside of the organization.
21: Yeah, I mean, I think, first of all, I think Kelly's one of the top five general managers in the game. I think he has a better sense of everything that's going on with his organization than most GMs. I think it's in his blood. I think that his tenure in junior hockey exposed him to the ability to be, quite frankly, cutthroat when you need to be cutthroat, and that has paid off for the Golden Knights. We're going to use a phrase that we use for players, but his puck sense is outstanding. It's outstanding. So when you are, and his knowledge of what it's

0: MVP, Shai Gilgeous-Alexander of the Oklahoma City Thunder. Here with the breaking news from ESPN, Shams Charania, ahead of the start of the Western Conference Finals.
1: Multiple sources tell me this morning that Oklahoma City Thunder star Shai Gilgeous-Alexander has been voted as the NBA's most valuable player. This means he's won back-to-back MVP awards. Shai Gilgeous-Alexander becomes the 14th player in league history to win consecutive MVP awards. SGA led OKC to 64 wins, the most in the NBA, the number one seed as well in the Western Conference, despite the third most missed games due to injury for any team in the NBA. And the accomplishments for Shai Gilgeous-Alexander are long. The first guard averaged 30 points and 55% shooting in a season in NBA history. He did not score below 20 points in any game all season. And now Shai Gilgeous-Alexander takes home the MVP award ahead of facing the San Antonio Spurs in the Western Conference Finals, a matchup of two heavyweight titans in the NBA this year. And he's going to face one of the runner-ups for this award in Victor Wembanyama.
0: That was ESPN's Shams Charania breaking the MVP news of SGA as the MVP. And as Shams mentioned, SGA versus Wemby, Spurs versus OKC, that's a matchup everyone in NBA circles have been waiting for, and now we have it in the Western Conference Finals. So, who could be the MVP to get their team to the NBA Finals? We'll get that answer soon enough, but let's get back to SGA, the defending champion from Oklahoma City. He's only the fifth active player to be named the MVP in consecutive seasons. The others, the Nuggets big man, Nikola Jokic, the Joker, Giannis, the Greek freak in Milwaukee, the Warriors' Steph Curry, and some guy you may have heard of, LeBron James, who actually accomplished the feat twice, once with the Cavaliers and again with the Miami Heat. SGA, who's the reigning finals MVP, also won the league's Clutch Player of the Year award this season. He led the NBA with 175 points in the clutch, as defined by games within 5 points in the final 5 minutes of regulation or overtime. He also led the league with 16 go-ahead clutch field goals and in-clutch plus-minus at plus 93. That was the Finley Cadillac Player Performance of the Week, brought to you by Finley Cadillac Henderson, the prestigious Cadillac dealer of the year. 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

0: He was at the media availability today. He asked the question. You'll hear it when we bring in Brett Howden and I have Barbashev in just a little bit. Ask the question first in Spanish. And I thought, does he think Barbie and Howdy speak Spanish? And then he clarified and translated it to English. But cool moment there. We'll get to that. We'll also hear from John Tortorella in just a little bit. His media availability from earlier today. I'll probably save that and roll it into one-timers, news notes from around the National Hockey League, bringing you up to date with what's happening around the National Hockey League. It's Darren Millard, Ryan Wallace, Jared Justice, all with you here on the VGK Insider Show on Fox Sports Las Vegas. VGK coming off a 4-2 win in Game 1 of the Western Conference Final. Mike Rupp from the NHL Network stopping by in just a little bit. Where do you think Vegas wants to improve going into Game 2?
1: Right. Colorado Avalanche had in that game. So, I think you probably want to